0: And this is where aid agencies come in to try and assist the local populations. What have you happened to hear so far from out in Venezuela, and or typically what help would be needed?
1: Well, the initial earthquakes very close to each other within minutes. This is a serious earthquake, or two earthquakes, as you point out, two earthquakes very close to each other. Within minutes, 160 kilometers west of Caracas, where it was a couple of years ago. And it looks as if there's widespread devastation. President Casio Rodriguez has declared a state of emergency and has sought international help. And UNICEF, who has an operation on the ground, will obviously assist in the initial emergency response, the assessment, until we get a fuller picture of what the situation is.
0: Sky News, for example, are flashing. In fact, as news agencies are updating their information, Sky News, for example, are flashing that officials warn of high casualties that likely.
1: Yeah, I think I mean, the underlying environment in Venezuela is very, very vulnerable. As I said, I've been there, and the one thing that strikes you when you arrive in Caracas is just the sheer amount of houses that are built on the sides of mountains, and you think they're looking pretty vulnerable there and then. Without an earthquake, a severe earthquake happening, and I can only imagine the damage that's been done, been built. I believe that the devastation has been very widespread, and I think that the nature of the way these houses have been built means that many of them will be destroyed, and unfortunately the death toll and the injury toll is expected to escalate rapidly.
0: And of course, it's been in the news over the last while, Venezuela, from a political point of view. And Donald Trump, of course, has been involved in all this. So does that make matters worse, do you think?
1: Well, as is often the case, and as I point out, a lot of underlying vulnerabilities, a huge amount of poverty, the systems are not working as we would expect, as we would know. So the main thing is to ensure a rapid international mobilization. That is so important right now. Thankfully, we and other agencies are on the ground. We have been there for many years, and we have pre-positioned supplies. And we will now have a surge of supplies into the country. The initial work, from my experience, will be initially is search and rescue, trying to recover people who are still alive underneath the rubble, do what's called rapid assessments to see what sort of humanitarian aid is going to help. So the president, Kelsey Rodriguez, has already declared a state of emergency and has looked for international help. So the normal procedures and protocols that we're used to most recently, I would think, in Turkey and Syria, will kick into place now in terms of what the response is. But it does look like this will be a serious emergency humanitarian response requirement.
0: And what sort of aid is there? Is it food? Is it tents? I'd say a lot of people have their, as you mentioned there, the buildings themselves will be affected by this. People who want some sort of
1: assistance will be required over time. Declan, and in my experience, the whole array of humanitarian assistance will be required over time. What's required immediately after a disaster like this, in my experience, is often the requirement for clean water. You see that, on your screens and on pictures, the devastation over the ground, and we're already seeing those images, unfortunately. But much of the time, the damage underground causes incredible devastation, incredible difficulties, and I'm thinking particularly of electricity and water. And when water supplies are jeopardized, damaged, That is the immediate requirement. People do need clear, anyway, pre-positioned in a country, would be water purification tablets. And normally what we would have on site, anyway, pre-positioned in a country, would be water purification tablets. Then things like tents we would have high performance tents to provide immediate shelter, not just for people who have lost their houses, but shelter for also for government systems, government departments that may have been damaged. They need to be able to get back up and running very, very quickly. Emergency medical supplies, trying to fly those in priority to try and get that up and running. I don't know the extent of the damage, but unfortunately is closed. It'll be a major priority to try and get that up and running. I don't know the extent of the damage, but having surge supplies of the immediate humanitarian needs will be an absolute priority. And I think airlifting them into Caracas Airport is probably the most efficient way of doing it at the moment. But as I said, a full damage assessment and needs assessment is one of the first things our people on the ground do in order to inform the wider organisation of what sort of humanitarian...
0: Washington DC is 5 hours behind, but already...
1: Initially.
0: Right. Now, Washington DC is 5 hours behind, but already President Trump has said that the US is ready to go to the assistance of the Venezuelan government and people. So it looks like an effort from what we've heard in the short time this morning that a lot of agencies and a lot of governments are thinking about helping the Indian government, other countries as well. So it's not going to mitigate the damage already happened and the casualty list, but people want to help.
1: Absolutely. I mean, again, in my experience, a disaster of this magnitude does require a coordinated international response from government, international aid agencies, and other actors. And the United States particularly has a lot of capacity in terms of emergency rescue teams that can come in, and that sometimes is the absolute immediate priority to try and get teams in, earth moving and rubble moving equipment in as soon as possible to try and save lives. We know from experience that the first 72 hours are absolutely critical in terms of trying to get to people who are buried underneath the rubble. One can only imagine how worrying that is, not just for the people but for their families. And that immediate response usually is provided by governments in the immediate vicinity. So that is certainly welcome. And it has been thankfully welcomed by the Venezuelan government. Sometimes, it's not always the case, but sometimes it is the case where the governments, you know, don't look for international help as quickly as they ought to. So it is very important that the government has said, listen, we do need international coordinated help. We need teams to get in here. And obviously that will kick into place now over the coming days and weeks. But it does look as if it will require a short, medium and long-term response given the initial reports we're hearing about this.
0: Right, and UNICEF on the ground as well. Peter Power, Executive Director of UNICEF Ireland. Thank you very much indeed, Peter. Good morning to you.
1: You're welcome, Declan.
0: Thank you. It's a morning show at East Coast FM, 087-77-11-103. And very hot today, and best of luck with that. Lots of advice to stay indoors and don't be going out and various things like that. As we move on to another story that you might have heard yesterday, the Oireachtas Joint Committee on Drugs Use has recommended decriminalising the possession of drugs for personal use, arguing evidence suggests it would not increase drug use. The proposal follows recommendations from the Citizens Assembly, and Taoiseach Micheál Martin said the government will now consider their report. Let's talk to Chris Luke, who's a healthcare commentator and retired consultant in emergency medicine. Good morning to you, Chris.
2: Good morning, Declan.
0: Good morning to you. So there's a difference between decriminalising and legalisation of these drugs, but what's your view of the Oireachtas Joint Committee echoing what the Citizens' Assembly said?
2: Well, I'm not surprised. I was actually a contributor to the Citizens' Assembly and I could see which way the wind was blowing, but I suppose my main concern would be about the symbolism or the mindset that can, you know, that around drug taking. Now, I've spent decades in the inner city in Dublin and Liverpool and Edinburgh and Cork, all cities with huge drug problems, and I spent years trying to mitigate the problems with all in favour of naloxone being as available as possible, supervised injection and follow-up and facilities and so forth. My main concern, I suppose, is the way that changes in the law change the way people perceive an issue. And I suppose the thing that troubles me slightly is this idea that's put forward very enthusiastically by advocates of this sort of thing, is that there should be a so-called health approach to drug use, substance misuse, rather than a criminal. But my main concern is that it's very hard sort of collectively to do anything about an individual's drug use. And in reality, I've been involved with, you know, schools programs with the guards for years, for example, and there's been guarded diversion schemes for years. And, you know, the community guards around the country do everything they can to keep a young teenage boy, for example, who's been found in possession of, you know, a small bag of weed or resin or whatever. And they really do their utmost to keep that away from the courts and keep the incident away from the criminal records and so forth. My main concern is that there is a fading away of the perception. For example, there were two or three other pieces of news yesterday that were directly related to drug use. And I worry that sometimes the relationship is not perceived. Those issues include homelessness, violence on the Dart and the Lewis and the streets of Dublin, for example, mental health issues, and of course domestic violence. All of those issues are fueled or turbocharged by drug use. And, you know, when I express my concerns about, you know, people being arrested for drug possession, I'm not really interested in how much they have on them or, you know, it's for their own use. What I'm concerned about is the guy who's, let's say, in his late teens or early 20s, who is utterly chaotic, who has 100 convictions, or a list the length of your arm, and is in and out of shops, terrorizing the shop assistants with knives or needles or helm, or just basically terrorizing them, along with things like drug debt intimidation in many of the suburbs of our big cities, which has become an enormous problem. It's basically an epidemic that has really barely scratched the surface in terms of media coverage. But there are thousands of cases of drug debt intimidation reported to the guards every year. And that basically means people being firebombed, petrol bombed, people being set alight at their front door, you know, children and family dying in firebombings of houses. All of that is driven by drug use, as well as the kind of chaos you see so routinely outside Houston and on the Lewis and in O'Connell Street and on the boardwalk and the north inner city in Dublin, for example. All of that is, that's the stuff that I worry about. And in other words, that is not really about the individual drug user or their needs, which I have spent my career trying to help. It's the impact on others. It's the, essentially the antisocial impact of drug use. So I just want to make sure that people remember that. No doctor that I know of is worried about people having the odd spliff or whatever they have.
0: But isn't that what the interpretation is in this, you know, decriminalization, the possession of drugs for personal use?
2: Yes. That's the perception, and that's why people like me would say, hang on a minute, let's not drop the ball here, let's not, you know, keep an eye on the main issue, which is drug-related antisocial behaviour, ranging from savage murders that we hear about every now and again to intimidation on the streets. I carry on in the Dart last week that we heard all about, teenage boys, you know, smoking weed and spitting in girls' faces on the Dart and the Lewis. This kind of stuff is what I worry about, not people in possession of small amounts of drugs of any sort.
0: Right, so how do you draw that line between somebody out of their heads and then somebody who is either involved in criminality and dealing and all sorts of things?
2: It's really simple. There are two or three things that I would try and propose that are really fairly simple. One is pursue criminals who are violent or perpetrating other serious crime. And whether or not they have one or a little drug in possession is absolutely subsidiary. It's the patterns of violent or antisocial behavior that I worry about. Secondly is, let's not do what we did in the 70s after the movie One Flew Over the Cuckoo's Nest caused such consternation amongst the population about psychiatric treatment. Let's not just close the psychiatric hospitals in one fell swoop, empty them of the 22,000 inpatients that were in Ireland in the 1960s, and basically put them onto the streets and call it care in the community. Because that's what I worry about with this sort of thing. They keep talking about the Portuguese model, which was established many years ago, where people were, if they were caught by the police in Portugal in possession, they were not brought before the judiciary or the courts. They were basically diverted to health services. I have no problems with that. That's already what we kind of do. We basically community guards tend to divert to social workers, to GPs, or to other, facilities. Our problem, as is so often the case, is that we have slogans that are very simple. We have solutions that are basically, obvious, plausible, and wrong. Because the wrong bit is decriminalize. But remember that if you're going to divert, there's got to be somewhere to divert to. And that's the opposite side of the coin about decriminalizing for possession is that, okay, we're going to do what they do in Portugal. We're not going to bust you, in the traditional sense for being in possession of whatever. We're going to send you to this service, where they try and persuade you to disabuse you of your fondness for whatever and do what they can to support you in your difficulties, your trauma, and all that kind of stuff. And that's great. But everybody in this country knows that our psychiatric services, particularly for teenage people or for young adults, is dire in terms of deficiency.
0: Okay, so it sounds like you feel this is premature anyway. And
2: I think it's symbolic. And I don't think it'll make any great difference. People are already not really being penalized, punished severely for simple possession one or twice. So what we have to worry about is the people where there's a pattern of antisocial behavior, there's numerous convictions, and they're causing, they're a major threat to the people around them. Otherwise, yes, please, far ahead, decriminalize possession and divert to, but set up the service.
0: Okay, Chris Luke, who is the author and, of course, host of the Irish Medical Lives podcast and consultant in emergency medicine at that time in Cork, and I think he worked for a while close to us here in St. Cullum Kills. All right, thanks very much indeed, Chris. Good to talk to you as always.
2: Thanks, Declan.
0: Thank you. Take care, Dr. Chris Luke there. It's a morning show at East Coast FM. Plenty more to come, including updates on the weather as we go, and maybe even a steak. Vacation. Would you like one of those? Well, let's grab the holiday dock and ask about that.
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4: 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East Coast
0: FM. Yeah, morning show at East Coast of Air. Oh, will we? Ah, yes, we will. Okay.
6: The Holiday Doctor on East Coast FM's morning show. Thanks to Arboretum, Kilquaid, Carlo and Urban Green, home of Rachel's famous garden cafe.
0: Let's grab them out of duty free at the Holiday Dock. Joe Supple, good morning to you. And I was reading something recently, Joe, that in certain parts of Ireland it's actually cheaper to stay now than it was in previous seasons. And we've got the weather to go with it. So you know, looking good.
7: Yeah, it's just very much area dependent, like you say. I mean, I just came back there yesterday from Belfast, actually, when I was coming back from my own trip. But a lot of people forget about, you know, Northern Ireland, a couple of hours drive, and you're up there, and you can get some really, really good deals and value up there as well, especially on sort of like the self-catering, the Airbnbs. Again, you can check them out.

0: York and places like that. You know, the other, you know, Kinsales and stuff can be very expensive, and again, availability. But when you head further on down, sort of like to West Cork, you do get some really, really good deals down there, especially with the Airbnbs, if you're looking at going with a family or booking something to the last minute. But I've never seen so many people out in shorts and t-shirt. It's great to see that the summer has actually finally come. If you're looking at those sort of things, you can also check out Discover Ireland there as well, and they have independent bed and breakfast there as well, and self-catering options. So the top tips for people as well, because I know many people have been on talking about it and stuff like that, you've got to be so careful. So just make sure if you are packing up bits and pieces that you always have the sun cream with you. Go for the, even in some of the cheaper supermarkets, you can get really good prices on sun cream, because you don't realise how hot it is here, you know, when you're hot.
1: Yeah, you know, factor 50 in this sort of stuff.
0: 50, yeah, I was on it myself.
1: No matter what your skin.
0: Absolutely. You really have to protect yourself, because we forget, you know, we go in holidays and we lash on the sun cream and we're at home and going, sure, it's only here for a day or two, we'll be grand. And then you go down to the beach and you forget about it totally. So sun cream is a huge thing as well. And make sure you protect the lips as well. A lot of people end up getting sort of cold sores and stuff from the sun because it just blisters the skin. And again, just sort of words of warning as well for people. Cars, they can get really, really hot. Don't leave pets in the car. I've seen some stuff when I was away there on holidays myself. You know, people leaving and thinking, I'm popping into the supermarket or something like that. It just gets absolutely so hot. And again, just if you bring a dog with you, make sure you walk the dog at the right time. Early morning is the time to do it, or in the evenings it's cooler down as well. So, yeah, that's just a couple of tips there as well. Are you any staycations planned yourself or any place?
1: No. Yeah, I'll enjoy this though. This is maybe even back garden stuff, you know?
0: Yeah, it is. And you can see that. So many people are getting the barbecues out and the supermarkets. I was in the supermarkets and it was absolutely packed. People getting in early and getting the sort of barbecue food in. It's great. Look, we have to embrace and absolutely enjoy it. I suppose we're not really geared up for it. You know, when you're away, you have your air conditioning and things like that. And I'm looking myself at my own home because I'm north facing. So it's actually lovely and cool in the evening. You open the windows, you got that lovely cool air coming in. And I was listening to advice there yesterday. I'm sure maybe people heard it, but you know, people are saying, don't open your windows during the day, close your curtains, and then in the evening open it and get that cool air that comes in, as opposed to having the blistering sun coming through your wind, because you're actually bringing the hot air into the house. So little tips there. Somebody else had a tip actually, I heard, was quite funny, is hot water bottle, fill it with cold water.
1: And Laura was talking about that on Freshly Squeezed this morning.
0: That's gas. And so we were saying to stick it in the freezer for half an hour before going to bed. See, as I said, we're not used to this. It's just, you know, a couple of weeks' time. I think temperatures are dropping towards the end of the week. But yeah, I mean, if people are thinking about staycations, there is still a little good value to be got there. As I said, with the bigger hotels, they will be booked out for the summertime. But it's most certainly time to get out there and enjoy this beautiful weather while we have it.
1: So, and you're familiar, of course, with West Cork and all that sort of stuff. And
0: I love it down there. Castletown Bear is particularly beautiful. I mean, any of those places, like the beaches are just incredible down there. And you have Alahees as well, which is a little bit further down. But driving around there, any of those places, and you just, you know, sometimes just take off in the car, try and find a bed and breakfast or something. You'll always find, there'll always be a little bit of availability if somebody has cancellation or stuff like that. You're not going to get stuck. So pack up the bags and just, if you have a couple of days off there and the beaches, and of course, Waterford, I know I'm heading there soon, Dungarvan and stuff, the beaches down there are incredible. My friend sent me pictures yesterday and the beach was absolutely packed. It was like being away in Spain or, you know, one of those beach resorts and everyone has the towels
1: it's
0: out.
1: It's changing, Joe. It's changing.
0: It is.
1: Weather's... You're staying in Ireland now, and if you want to go to Spain, you'll go in November or something.
0: That'll be the time when the heat goes down. I mean, it's been terrible all around Europe. I was keeping a little eye on there as well. 40-45 degrees, that's just stifling hot. So anyway, I think we'll do okay. If we get to 30 degrees, we're saying today, or 32, that should be our hottest day, and then hopefully temperatures will be dropping down. I'm sure the listeners are saying dropping, it's dropping down to 19 or 25 degrees, which makes it nice and comfortable to get out and enjoy it. So that's one of my top tips now, if you're looking for heading off somewhere. Nice to do.
1: Okay, Joe Supple, the holiday doc. Thanks very much indeed, Joe. Enjoy.
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4: 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A Bray Wanderers have the breakthrough.
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0: 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What about this? A new study has found that the growing size of cars on Irish roads is reducing parking availability and increasing risks for pedestrians. Research from Transport and Environment estimates that 14% of on-street parking spaces could disappear as larger vehicles, particularly SUVs, outgrow existing parking bays, potentially costing Dublin up to 2,700 spaces and removing tens of thousands nationwide. The report also warns that higher vehicle fronts and bonnets make collisions with pedestrians more dangerous. So this trend is continuing. Who wants a small little pokey car, huh? Well, let's talk to Derek Riley from Nevo.ie, and the site is, Derek, an advocate for electric vehicles, and people are turning. Are cars, in order to accommodate the batteries, are electric cars bigger?
3: Not at all, no. Usually they're roughly the same size, event and Declan. It's just that the makeup of the car, you don't have an engine block at the front, so usually you get better internal space when it's an electric vehicle. But this study is really interesting, and it's tracked the overall size of cars, not just electric cars, over the last 25 years. And on average, they're growing lengthwise by 1.5 centimetres, and then widthwise and heightwise about half a centimetre every year. It doesn't sound like a lot, but would you believe last week I only heard a story where somebody had bought a luxury SUV in Dublin and returned it a couple of weeks later because they couldn't get parking in the city centre, and those city centre car parks that were probably made or built back in the 70s and 80s, and he returned the car because he just couldn't park it as easy as his old car. So the infrastructure was set up years ago and building standards of a certain size of vehicle, and what we're finding now is all vehicles are starting to, what the term is, car spreading. I have a bit of spreading myself around my own waistline, Declan, but cars are definitely doing it as well.
0: Yeah, tell me about parking spaces that you see maybe in front of supermarkets or in shopping centres or something like that. Was there a standard size? I know there's some ones I've been in and they have an extra little bit added on there that you can manoeuvre in and out. Other ones, though, you know, they're very, very tight and you do your best to try and squeeze in with an average car, but it can be difficult.
3: For sure. It depends on when the building was actually built, because there are standards every year that are updated. So if it's a shopping market, supermarket or a shopping centre that was built 30 years ago, the standard car space back then is totally different to now. And as well, which is great to see, now we have more accessibility requirements. So not everybody can squeeze in and out of a car. You might be immobile, you might be a wheelchair user, and what we're looking for is more universal standards that, in theory, every car parking space is accessible to everybody. But yeah, I hear you, Declan, some of the older buildings and older car parking spaces are definitely very tight for some of the larger models. Now, in saying that, around Europe, what we're actually seeing is a resurgence in the A-class, or the very small electric vehicle, to combat this. People are realising that if I'm going in and out to Wicklow Town or Bray or Dublin City, having a smaller car to get around is much easier to park, manoeuvre, and so we're starting to see some people going for a smaller vehicle, and even the manufacturers are doing it as well. Renault are bringing out the Renault Twingo, which we would have seen years ago in an electric form, but it is a small little four-seater. So it's definitely, people are starting to make that decision, do I need a big car, or do I want a small car? But the big cars are definitely getting bigger.
0: Yeah. And somebody wants me to make a shout out for the Lidl car park in Bray on the Bog Hall Road. And they've done a car park with an extra little bit of space so that you can manoeuvre in and out. Well, fair play to them if they've
3: We'll have to do awards, Declan.
0: Indeed. As regards the size and the impact on pedestrian safety.
3: Unfortunately, yeah, the bonnet size is increasing because they're predominantly SUVs. That bonnet height is going higher and higher. And it just means when you're driving, you're starting to see less and less smaller people lower down. And we've had some tragedies over the last week with kids being killed, unfortunately, on Irish roads. And a lot of it's to do with visibility and not being able to see around you and the vehicle. The car manufacturers are trying to counteract this with 360-degree cameras and different viewpoints around the car so that you can see from the interior at the front of the bonnet, down at the front. We're not as bad as the American market yet because it's very truck-orientated over there, but we are definitely starting to see it. And as the survey has worked out, up to 2040, it could lead to more pedestrian deaths because as much as cars and new cars now would have crumple zones and would have pedestrian safety built into them, unfortunately, if you do hit somebody with a larger SUV with a higher bonnet on it, depending on the speed, the survival rate is becoming less and less. So it is unfortunate to see that is the trend.
0: What's the advantage of having a car that's higher off the ground?
3: It's that point of view. And it's an arms race, really, Declan, because everybody, once you go into an SUV, people find it very difficult to go back to a saloon or sedan, as whatever you want to call it. They find that lower driving position. So that point of view, that POV, that eye line within the vehicle. And it's an arms race because if you see everybody else in an SUV, you feel that you want to be in an SUV to feel safer and to have more visibility around you as you're driving. So that commanding driving position. But the downside of that is they're bigger cars, they're not as safe for pedestrians, and as we are moving more towards electric, it will take more electricity to power these large electric SUVs as well. So unfortunately, there's no benefits to any of this car spreading at all, only that sense of security. But if everybody's driving big Jeeps, if you are involved in an accident, it is unfortunate that everybody's going to be in the same boat. You're not going to have that advantage of that higher position or more safety.
0: Do you see any intervention eventually?
3: I think what's going to happen is, like you say, the streets are going to be, and parking spaces in urban environments around the country, we're going to start losing them, and people just won't be able to fit in. And so we'll get to the stage where if you're trying to park in the older parts of Dublin City, Cork or Galway, wherever, you won't be able to get the car in. So there might be a higher charge for parking fees if you're outside of your own parking bay. So local authorities will have a job to do. Manufacturers, I'm not sure if they're going to be, it might have to be regulations from a European Union from that study as well. They're looking at right sizing, they're calling it. But listen, people always want a bigger car, and every model, new model that comes out, the manufacturer wants to say, oh, you've got a bigger boot, you've got more leg room in the back, you've got more headroom. And so it's a sales feature. So I don't know where it's going to end, but We're not making more car parking spaces, that's for sure. And people don't want to lose car parking spaces as much as we're looking to get people into public transport and getting in and out of urban environments a bit more efficiently and environmentally friendly. But Irish people do like their cars and their vehicles. I don't know what the end game is going to be here, Declan, but if you can't fit the car into the space, the car isn't going to go into the space. So you might have to go out and move yourself a bit further than your destination, unfortunately.
0: Right. Thanks for that, Derek. You know, have a good day in the sunshine. Thanks very much indeed. Good morning to you. Thank you. And that's Derek Riley there from nevo.ie. How safe is air conditioning? I have it on here in the studio. I can tell you, 22 Celsius at the moment. But how safe is it? We'll be hearing about that in a second. And we'd hear an update on the weather across Wicklow as well from Derek McAllister very soon.
4: Good morning. 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
2: 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East Coast
0: FM. This hot weather, as the planet heats up, is, well, air conditioning the answer? Can we all live the way we always live, just to get some air con? Well, environmentalists are saying, hold on a second, now you're actually sucking the air in your house that's very warm into the environment around you, so it's not going to do anything for towns and villages. But what about air conditioning itself, and what about the dangers that lie within? Are there any? Well, Primrose Freestern is on the line. She's Associate Professor in Clinical Microbiology and Science in the University of Leicester. Primrose, great to talk to you again. Good morning.
5: Good morning.
0: Good morning. So, aircon, it's good, isn't it?
5: Aircon is good in the sense that it can actually cool air and humidify and make it more comfortable. But if you don't properly sort of manage air conditioning, which is a series of sort of cooling agents and filters, if you don't actually sort of change your filters and keep your air conditioning clean, they can actually blow bacteria, fungi and viruses around, and they can actually cause disease.
0: Oh my gosh. So you've got to keep all the filters clean, and what happens? The aircon sucks in things that are little nasties, is it? And eventually, you know, these accumulate and do us some damage down the road.
5: Well, they can do. If your filters, which are designed to take out particles with submicrometer of pollen, and they certainly block viruses and bacteria and fungi, are not actually changed regularly, and they just get blocked up, and what you end up is basically blowing what you're sucking in into the air around the house or the building. That's one of the reasons why we have sick building syndrome. And also, it's not just the sort of things that are going to give you a sort of, you know, irritated eyes or make you sneeze a bit. It can actually cause pneumonia.
0: Okay, so what sort of things there are lurking within the aircon?
5: Okay, well, it was actually found in COVID times when we had a pandemic that air conditioning actually did block and reduce some of the levels of the COVID-19 virus, which is good. Okay, so air conditioners can help you in that respect. But if the air conditioning unit or system is not maintained in terms of cleaning and especially filter change, then they become more of a hazard than a help. And Legionella pneumoniae, Legionella's disease, can actually be acquired from air conditioning units. And in China, it was actually found that a diarrhea virus, a norovirus, actually could also be transmitted by air conditioning in a school that was not well sort of maintained and cleaned. So your air conditioning units are useful and helpful and certainly make the environment more comfortable, but they have to be properly maintained and above all cleaned with a good quality, regularly changed filter. If not, they're more of a hazard than a help.
0: And the filter change, can that be done by the people who, you know, live in the house, or should a professional be doing that?
5: Well, as long as it's done properly and the manufacturer's instructions are followed, the small kind of units that you find in domestic houses, that they are designed to be maintained by the owner. So it shouldn't be difficult or straightforward, but the key thing is second-hand air conditioning units whose filters are not being changed are probably not a good deal.
0: What do you think of the environmental concerns that are there, that environmentalists say, no, this is not good for the environment at all, sucking in that hot air and then pushing it out again and making our environment outside that much hotter?
5: But the environment outside is hotter than the environment inside, and what you're blowing out is probably cooler than what's outside. Certainly where I am at the moment, where it's 31 degrees. So therefore, air conditioning, generally speaking, doesn't massively add to global warming or to air pollution. But it can actually, if the air conditioning unit is not working properly, pollute the air inside a house.
0: Yeah, well, it seems so simple, but you know, we've got to learn a little bit more. And of course, it's great to have the conversation with yourself, Primrose, just to be cognizant of some of the little bacteria that are going around, ready to maybe infect us. So, thanks for that information.
5: Well, bacteria and viruses and fungi are always out there, waiting to infect us, but we've got our immune systems, and above all, we've got hygiene, which definitely gets us.
0: Yes. Well, I hope you find the 31 Celsius tolerable anyway, and it's great to talk to you. Thank you very much indeed, Primrose. Good morning to you. Thank you. Primrose Freestone there, Associate Professor in Clinical Microbiology and Science Communicator based at the University of Leicester. So it's 31 in Leicester. I wonder what it's like in Ockram here in County Wicklow. Derek McAllister. Good morning, Derek.
6: Good morning, Declan.
0: Good morning. We checked in earlier on. It was the mercury was rising. What are we at now?
6: We are at 28 Celsius. And it's very, that was just after 10 o'clock, so it's showing 28.2. So it'll be after 11 o'clock there when I'd be take another reading. But it's very hot for this time of the morning, obviously. If we were to get that in afternoon temperatures, we'd be delighted, but to have it at 10 o'clock in the morning is extreme. And it's looking likely, Declan, that the temperatures will peak in around 31 degrees today. But everybody's talking about the national record, which has been in place since 1887, which is 33.3 degrees. Now, we've come close to it over the last 5 years, 2022 and then last summer. But there is a possibility that some regions in the Midlands or in Munster may just peak over 33.3. They might even touch 34 today.
0: Gosh, that is hot.
6: Yeah.
0: And 1887, that was a sort of a once-off, because we seem to be getting people point to, oh, sure, this is not unusual, we've had a weather event, but they seem to be just once-off. But
6: were once-off. Yeah. People may remember 1976, big, long, hot summer. So that came, I think it was 33.2 degrees was reached in 1976, so it was just 0.01 of a degree to equal the record. But what that entailed was 2 months of warm weather to build to it. But nowadays, last year and the year before, we're getting these more frequent but short-lived hot weather blasts or heat domes that are coming up from North Africa. But Ireland is still lucky compared to Europe that we still have that influence from the sea as a small island that keeps our temperatures reasonably static. It's very hot today, but it would be an awful lot hotter if we didn't have the sea so close to us.
0: Mm. And is this the pattern now?
6: There is a pattern to it of frequency. It's a higher frequency of these high temperatures being met. So rather than 1 in 20 years or 1 in 50 years, we're seeing these every handful of years. But this is the third, since 22, this will be the third time that Ireland has seen temperatures well over 30 degrees. Which in the past, in the 90s and 80s, and even across the 70s and 60s, it was extremely isolated. It might be once in a decade or once every second decade that we're getting temperatures above 29 or 30 Celsius.
0: And
6: as I said, today could be 34 Celsius in places. Now, whether we meet that at an official weather station or not doesn't really matter. We kind of know that there will be regions that don't have official weather stations that will hit that temperature today.
0: Yeah, I was going to ask you, I mean, you're in the centre of Wicklow. You're better off to be in British Bay and Arklow and along the coast. Yeah,
6: so it's 23 degrees Bay at the moment. So it's 28 in Ockham. So you can kind of get an idea of your immediate coast. So Ockham is 8 kilometres as the crow flies. So that's not too far inland, but there's already a 5 degree difference in temperature. And the further you go into West Wicklow then, and then into Carlow or Kildare, that heat dome is building up.
0: Okay, we might just check back with you before 12 and see where it'll be at that stage in Ockham. Good man, Derek, stay out of it, don't get burned. Good to talk to you.
6: I won't.
0: Thank you very much. Okay. That's Derek McAllister there from Wicklow Weather.
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2: With thanks to Core Credit Union. 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
0: And you're very welcome into our number two of the morning show on this day, Thursday the 25th of June. And lots on the programme still to come. Have it maybe a bit lighter or whatever. We'll check back in with Derek McAllister when it comes to the weather, the rising temperature. We'll hear how the farming community is getting on. And we'll hear about older people and how they're coping, but also older people's grants as well, and to be careful about water safety. We will. It's always good to mention that, because you know, say, oh, here we go, they're talking about water safety again. It's so important when you consider now it's up to close to 50 people have drowned in France. Do you know what I mean? It's an issue when it comes to weather like this. Anyway, that's a little bit later on. In the meantime, a Greystones primary school principal has been bringing a Wicklow-led online safety initiative to the heart of Europe this week. And that, of course, is Rachel Harper, who've had on the programme many a time, from St. Patrick's National School there. And I saw pictures, whether it was on social media or on the television or whatever, but looking well decked out anyway was Rachel Harper in the EU when she visited this week. Hello to you, Rachel. Good morning.
7: Good morning, Declan.
0: Good morning. Well, fair play to you, bringing over the whole initiative over there. So how did that come about?
7: Yeah, well, look, it was an exciting few days, but MEP Nina Carberry invited us over. We had already presented down in her area in Meath, and she was impressed, and she decided to bring us over to present at the European Parliament then, and in front of commissioners also. So it was a really, really big opportunity for us. It was amazing, a whole day of meetings from 9 o'clock in the morning until 5 o'clock.
0: Right, and what were you saying, what were they asking you?
7: So we were really talking about our three-year educational plan, the framework that we have over the last 3 years. So where the initiative started, why we started it, and how far it's come along the way, and how it has brought the community with us. So they were really impressed with the grassroots, you know, a way that we were doing things. So again, like all of the big decisions they're making at the higher end, they also are looking at some community areas that they can work within as well, you know, the grassroots. So it was a really big opportunity just to present to them and bring our flag along. And they were super impressed, which is great to hear. So it could be something that they might be rolling out across Europe in time. They're just looking at different ways about how to do that. So we had a big presentation in front of the Irish MEPs. And then we had another one in front of the Commissioner, Michael McGrath. So it was really good, really, really good. And we brought over one of our sixth class teachers, Alicia Giesler, and one of our students as well, Bodie. And he did a fantastic job talking from a kid's point of view about what the initiative has meant to them and what they've learned.
0: Right, and they were receptive of all this. And do they want to follow it up, or, you know, based on what you said and what they've learned?
7: Yeah, so they were very, very keen about it, absolutely. And they really liked the idea of the flag that would attach us all. So there would be, you know, a flag to unite us all. And if you saw a flag outside a school in France or Germany, you'd know what they were trying to achieve, this three-year framework. And they loved the idea of, you know, everybody working together in the community and pairing up schools with other schools. So that's definitely something that they're looking at. And we have a further meeting then, Zoom meeting next week with MEP Nina Carberry, just to really go over what we achieved in that day and where to take things next. So they seem quite serious about us, which is fantastic to hear. You know, it's definitely put Wicklow on the map, and it's lovely knowing that it came from the community, it came from parents, it came from teachers, it came from children, and it's lovely to share a little bit about our community and hopefully to see other communities taking on what we've done.
0: Right, and this, of course, could end up right across the 27 countries.
7: Yeah, look, it would be fantastic, you know, if we get this framework out and the flags that, yes, it could roll out in lots of different countries, and it would be lovely knowing that actually it was Ireland that led the way. It would be brilliant. So who knows? Well, we think it's possibly on the agenda for the European presidency, which is great.
0: Were you disappointed to hear that Australia, the initial report about banning access to social media under 16, they are disappointed with the results?
7: Well, look, I suppose we were there and we were asked that question while we were over there, but we were there really campaigning about how important it is to bring the children on the journey with us and to educate them and to really empower them and equip them for this digital world ahead of them. So I think if we keep them on the journey with us, we keep educating them, they understand why we're trying to delay things for them in order to get them super ready and equipped. So that's what we were really campaigning for, that this educational piece is key and bringing the children on the journey with us is absolutely key.
0: Yeah, and I thought everybody, and I think everybody knows the initiative and how well it's doing because you've been on several times, but just for those who don't know what It Takes a Village and the project is all about, and the one that you started at St. Patrick's National School in Greystones, just tell us what it is, remind us what it is.
7: Yeah, so It Takes a Village, it's a community-led initiative where we're really supporting parents to fully support their children also, but we're also supporting well-being in children and promoting well-being. And part of that initiative then is we are encouraging parents to wait and not purchase a smartphone for their children until secondary school. And that was year one. We had workshops for the parents and getting them to sign up to the code. And then year two has been all about educating the children and pairing up with our secondary schools around the area, and the 16-year-olds are coming in and doing workshops with their younger children in fifth and sixth class. And then year three has been all about creating ambassadors within the primary school. So our fifth and sixth class now are ambassadors for online safety, and they're now rolling out little workshops with the 5 and 6-year-olds. So it's all about training the trainer, empowering children and bringing them on the journey with us. And we now have a flag attached. So it was last Tuesday we actually had our flag ceremony where we had the whole community out on the football pitch, Greystones United football pitch, and we had all 11 principals there. They all received a flag, both primary and secondary school, and It Takes a Village flag for their own schools. We had the local firemen there. We had Paddy from Super Value. We had the Happy Pair. We had everybody from the community really coming out to support the initiative and really to encourage the children. We also had Dean Healy was there himself, really as an ambassador for sport and encouraging the children to actually
0: What a player. Yes.
7: Yeah. It was fantastic. He was really inspiring for the children, made it much cooler. We also had Alan Quinlan as well. He was there speaking to the children about the importance of following their hobbies and keeping up with those and their sports and their teams, etc. So it was really, really inspiring afternoon. That was a great way to send off before we went to Brussels, you know.
0: Well, well done, all the work that you've done on this, and keep us informed anyway, the initiative.
7: Yes. And thank you for all your support.
0: Second.
7: It's close to being brilliant.
0: Great stuff, Rachel. A pleasure. Thank you very much indeed. Good morning to you. Thank you. That's Rachel Harper there, principal of St. Patrick's National School in Greystones. And she said, thanks for all your support. Listen, you know, it's Rachel Harper that commenced this initiative at St. Patrick's It Takes a Village project. And look where it is now. And it's gaining momentum. And well done to her. Morning show at East Coast FM. Now, as Ireland experiences some of the hottest weather of the year, concerns are being raised about the impact of extreme temperatures, and it can have maybe, you know, a lot of impact on people who have no shelter. New figures show a rise in the number of people aged 65 and over living in emergency accommodation, with charities warning that older people can face particular risks during periods of intense heat. Tommy Gordon is manager of WH5 Loaves and Bray, joins us now, and he'll outline some of those challenges. Good morning to you, Tommy.
8: Good morning, Declan. How are you?
0: Good morning. Thanks for joining us. Very, very hot. If you've, you know, in a situation where you're going to be directly hit by direct sunlight and things, especially if you're older, this can be a problem.
8: It's a problem really across the board, Declan, from young to old. Particularly, I can speak from our situation where we've a wide range of age group who are either sleeping rough or, you know, couch surfing or whatever, but because of the nature of their issues, substance abuse, etc., it's a highly dangerous time because alcohol, as you know, dehydrates, and the important thing in this weather for all age groups is to keep hydrated, drink as much water. I also actually just heard another thing yesterday that I never knew before, that people are warning for people who are on medications such as for blood pressure.
0: Right. Not to
8: spend too much time in the sun.
0: Okay.
8: But it can have an effect, which I'd never heard of in my lifetime before, but there again, it's an issue I hadn't got to deal with, but I did hear doctors talking about it. But I mean, it's really important from our point of view. I mean, elderly people, I would ask neighbours to keep a check on the anyone in the neighbourhood, because forgetfulness, they can just go through the day, but I mean, it's a heat stroke, or taking alcohol, for example. If somebody falls asleep, it's tempting to go down to the beach and what have you, take alcohol, sunstroke is a risk. And the other thing, the advice that I've read up on, is to be well fed, eat and drink plenty of water. And that's part of our reason for existing, I suppose, in Five Lobes, is to keep our service users well fed and watered, so to speak. From the shelter point of view, I mean, I know some people think it's, at this time of the year, it's a glamorous life to be living in a tent, but it's not by any means. You have all the other variables. I mean, and the Irish weather is changing so much, like we had the early part of the year, as you remember, tumultuous amounts of rain, which are a problem. And people were putting tents into sheltered areas, trees and that, are doing the same now because of the sun.
0: Okay.
8: And these extreme temperatures, but I mean, I can't stress strongly enough, anybody that's drug users or alcohol, just to be very, very, very careful and space out whatever their usage is in the day rather than large quantities or whatever, because it's highly dangerous. And I mean, to sunstroke and dehydration, you know, it's very common.
0: Yeah, and France have outlawed drinking of alcohol in public in Paris because of the effect of the heat. What is the situation around the area you look after, which is the Greater Bray area? Tommy for WH Five Loaves. How is the situation when it comes to homelessness and the services that you provide?
8: The numbers, to be honest with you, Declan, since I spoke to you last, which is just before Christmas, the numbers are just fluctuating upwards wildly now. We're getting, I don't know, it's an epidemic. I mean, I think I've said it to you before on the program, most of the homeless situation that we would encounter with people would be because of substance abuse, and there's definitely an epidemic at the moment that's been growing for the last 2 years in particular. Of certain types of drugs, and they're causing absolute havoc. You know, the mortality rate we would lose, the organization is 20 years old, and we would, on average, 10 people a year we've lost through circumstances surrounding their situation. But I mean, this year, since December, it's been just crazy. I mean, it's hardly a week or two goes by. We're hearing if one of our service users has passed or something happened. So, I mean, there's a real crisis. There's no doubt about it. It's a crisis. And, I mean, people, I know in the media, it tends to, at times, you know, they said that people didn't use drugs before they were homeless. But, I mean, I have to say, from our experience over the years, probably 80% of the problem when you really look into it is because of the substance abuse in the first place renders them homeless because their family can't cope with the situation, you know.
0: Yeah, and we were talking earlier on with Dr. Chris Luke, and he was commenting on the Oireachtas Committee yesterday in the Dáil. The Oireachtas Joint Committee on Drug Use recommended decriminalisation, the possession of drugs for personal use.
8: Yeah, I only heard, I got a phone call about that last night. I don't get much chance to watch. I listen to the news, and I got a phone call about it last night, and I was shocked. I mean, I'm not fully aware of the whole, how wide this program he intends. Is it across all drug use? Or is he considering what are considered softer drugs, which that's another story. I mean, we've umpteen cases where we've seen people using so-called soft drugs, but used continually lead to mental health problems.
0: Right.
8: Now, I mean, I suppose you can say alcohol has led to a lot of problems and a reputation for this country too. And it's all legally and freely available. But, you know, I'd be very interested in reading exactly what he has in mind as regards specific.
0: Yeah, it's a committee of TDs anyway. They're looking at it, and they said, you know, it's just you don't want to be made into a criminal if you've just got a small amount in your pocket. That's the
8: tale. Yeah, well, I mean, there could be an element of that, because, I mean, there's no doubt. I mean, the people who are really doing the harm, dealing, and when they're caught and sentenced, there's no prison space. You know, people are sentenced 7 years and out in two.
0: Yeah.
8: I mean, unless there's another prison built, there's nowhere to put people anymore. And I mean, I wouldn't be surprised if that's part of the reasoning behind it. I mean, it doesn't seem fair that, I mean, okay, some person has a small amount and is not dealing, but is just using, should end up with a prison sentence when they can't even accommodate the people at the top.
0: Yeah.
8: You know, and I mean, it's very frustrating for the guards, because I mean, for everyone they arrest, stealing, there's 10 more waiting to take their place, because it's considered lucrative, and the lifestyle is a very sad reflection on society today, but it's where we are and what we do about it that counts for the future generations. And I mean, I go around schools talking, and I mean, it's great, a huge amount of the awareness and the dangers, but you know, there's still this epidemic that's growing, and it's not just among a particular sector of the community. I mean, it's across broad range. As I said this to you before, I mean, weak people with degrees in engineering, psychology, I mean, a lot of very intelligent people who had huge potential, so it's across the board. Like our age, the age group profile that we would have attending our services on a daily basis. But that's growing too, as I say, for various reasons. Not always substance related either. You know, it can be just financial and the breakdown of
0: the family,
8: a home situation. Exactly. Yeah. Exactly, yeah. And people suddenly find it a horrible thing to see, you know, really is.
0: Okay, Tommy, you've given us you've painted the picture there, just highlighted some of that, and I'm sure you'd accept donations and various people who want to get involved and lend assistance as well, and you're still on the main street there in Bray. Yeah,
8: that's right, yeah, we're blessed with the people of Bray and Wicklow. We really are, with the donations and how good they are to us, and we're very mindful that we wouldn't exist without them. So, we really appreciate it. And yourselves, Declan, you give us a lot of time and we appreciate it.
0: Not at all. That's Tommy Gordon there from WH Five Love. They're opposite the Town Hall McDonald's there, if you want to find them. And Tommy is manager of WH Five Loves. It's Morning Show at East Coast.
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0: FM. Morning show at East Coast FM. Well, Brazil on a roll, and poor old Scotland have to wait around till the weekend now to see if they qualify, and it'll depend on other results and things like that. But anyway, there you go. Brazil, I mean, is it a touch of the old Brazils that was on show last night? I don't think it was the days of Pelé, was it? Or Jairzinho, but at the same time, a little touch of magic from them. Now, our number here is 087-77-11-103. The ongoing spell of hot and dry weather has been welcomed by many. Also presents some challenges along the way. How are farmers coping across the county? Let's talk to Tom Byrne, who is the PRO for the IFA and Rural Development Chair for Wicklow. Tom, good morning.
12: Declan.
0: Good morning. So, you know, I've heard some people say, should the farmers don't mind, sure, it's only for a few days anyway. I mean, you tell me how this weather impacts on the work that's done by farmers.
12: Well, first and foremost, Declan, I'm not going to complain. I'm delighted with the weather. We're making hay. The crops are doing really well. They're filling out nicely, and it takes sunshine to fill the actual head of the corn. And we get so little sunshine, we should be really, really thankful for it. Fair enough, it brings us a few challenges. You have to make sure that livestock has adequate water and sometimes even indeed shelter. So, but we have to be thankful and we have to be delighted that we have got this fine weather these days. So I think it's very good. And I think farmers in general think it's very good. We have enough rain, we have enough cold, and we need this bit of heat and to enjoy ourselves and get work done. So that's great.
0: Make hay while the sun shines. You must be the first farmer I've ever spoken to that wasn't complaining, Tom. This is a record.
12: There's no point in always complaining. We've no reason to complain at the present time. Sure, small springs that give cattle water might dry up, but there's manageable. And we're back to the rain, unfortunately, the weekend. The poor people that have worked in offices all week long won't even get to enjoy some of this great sunshine when they get off on Saturday and Sunday. We do need to be careful, Declan. We have precautions to take of our own health in the sunshine and make sure that we wear the sun factor and make sure that we keep hydrated. For me, I have experienced hotter than this, much hotter than this, and I have a little bit of a knowledge on how to manage it, and drinking water actually helps, but it's not sufficient. I use Dioralite, for instance. But you probably need some medical advice to tell people how to mind themselves. But look at, in general, the sun shines, we'll make hay, and be thankful.
0: Yeah. Oh, very good. And what about you mentioned the animals getting some shelter there. I mean, who wants to be, whether it be beast or man, to be out in the midday sun with that heat banging down on top of you?
12: As they say, what is this to say? Mad dogs and Englishmen.
0: They do. Noel Coward said that, yeah.
12: You have to make hay, you have to work. And we don't know. It is dangerous, and there is a real danger of fire, and you have to be very careful of machinery. And I would urge people, if they go on picnics, to be careful where they light fires in the uplands in particular. We don't want wildfires. We don't want anything like that happening. So people do have to be careful. The place is like a tinderbox after 1 week of dry weather. And that is something that we really need to be conscious of. So be careful.
0: Yeah, indeed.
12: So,
0: No, not to do any damage or start
12: any wildfires, because it's so easy when the whole place is dry, and people will naturally want to go out and they'll naturally want picnics, but we do need to have that bit of care for the whole thing. So I would urge people that are going to have a picnic or going to light a fire or whatever, and to be very, very careful where that happens and where it goes, and then to wear adequate sun factor to make sure that they don't get skin cancer or anything like that. It has little bits of problems, but in general we have to be extremely thankful that the weather is good. It's the summer and we have to enjoy it.
0: Good. Well, we're delighted, and there'll be a bumper crop then by autumn.
12: Hopefully we'll get sunshine like this to save the crops, Declan. So
0: right.
12: That's absolutely what we're hoping for.
0: What do you grow yourself, Tom?
12: Oh, I grow barley, and I grow beet and silage grass for cows. I just only feeding my own livestock, so I grow a little bit like that. And that's what I'm a small farmer. I'm not a big extensive farmer, and I don't.
0: You don't have a ranch in Ockram there, no?
12: Absolutely, Declan, and I don't want one either. Thank you. I'm perfectly happy. I'm actually preparing to give my entire holding to my son, and right, maybe with a little bit of luck, retire in a few years' time. There is no hitch on a hearse, and I'm going to hand it over anyway. So and let him farm away. Well, he'll part-time farm as well, but look, that's my intention and that's my game plan.
0: Very good, and he's in agreement with all that.
12: Well, he mightn't be. He farms. He helps out a great lot on the farm. He has a job and he's well paid and he has a good job. Look, that's his thing as well. So he wants to farm his own way. He says he's going to carbon farm, so maybe that can be done.
0: And you won't be there complaining and saying, "Oh no, I don't agree with that." Or once you're gone, you're gone. Is it?
12: Once you're gone, you're gone, and that's it. No, and you move on, and that's the way life is, Declan. And then you have to give it to the younger generation and let them get on with it and let them make the changes. Look, everyone knows that there's huge changes in agriculture. Everyone absolutely knows that. And I was just going home the road with a neighbour yesterday, and we were just discussing about how depleted the area and the land has become a stock. It has disappeared, and there's no young farmers left. Very, very scarce, very few on the ground. And this is recognised right across Europe. Huge land abandonment in Europe and right across Europe, and it's happening in Ireland now. The lesser good land, or the land that's not as good, people are walking away and not trying to farm it. And I think that's a disaster for the environment, because there's no control. And as mentioned, wildfires, and the thing is out of control, and wildfires are so easy started, and that's a disaster for the environment. And I think the lack of farmers is a disaster for the environment. Now, I'm sure you have listeners there that are going to lambaste me, but I'll take that as well.
0: Right. Listen, I want to ask you there, you mentioned barley. What do you do with the barley? Where does that go?
12: I roll it and mix it and feed it to the cattle.
0: All right.
12: Homegrown. And to me, there is no feeding like it. It's super stuff.
0: So we're growing stuff off the land and we're feeding it to the machine that is a cow in order to eat meat.
12: Declan, it's not imported. It's not seed that's imported. It's actually grown here on my farm. I grow it, and the sugar beet as well, or father beet, whichever, it doesn't matter. And we grow it at home. It's natural. It's not put on a boat and imported from God knows where. I grow it myself. I feed it. It's not intensive. It's extensive. Very intense farming. And the cattle thrive on it. But it's all homegrown.
0: Yeah.
12: So I believe in the family farm, and I believe that's the way we should go. The family farm hasn't been really protected, and now we're hearing that the common agricultural policy cap is going to completely change. And we did a session in Brussels recently, and we met the guys that are engineering the new cap, they say a new cap for a new generation. Unfortunately, we can have the new cap, but we don't have a new generation. But they're full of the joys of it in Europe anyway, so we have to try and help them make it more than enough. And we now have the presidency coming up the 1st of July, so we need to put a little bit of input into that and get on with it, hopefully. That's what this government will do.
0: Well, hopefully the good mood that you have will continue and there'll be no moaning about the cap when we talk again. Just a couple of texts in here. Sylvia Grant. Hi, Declan, can you just advise people that are going to use the hose to cool down kids or animals that the residual water left in the hose from the last time is now at scalding point and can give a very nasty burn? Just run it for a few minutes. So,
13: Absolutely true. Yeah. Particularly the black hosing, it tracks the heat and makes the water really, really warm. And it can do quite a bit of damage. But it's absolutely true. And look at, you have to be aware too that if this weather continues, that water could become scarce in the reservoirs. A lot of country people have their own wells, and I know some wells have already given up. But look at, it's temporary, and it'll come back. But for big towns and huge places, and I know Arklow, for instance, has got its own new massive water supply. But the rest of the country is not so lucky. So, but look at we need to be mindful of the water situation, both from a point of view of scalding a kid to cool him down, yes, and have quite the opposite indeed. Effect.
0: Well, Doreen says, why everyone's complaining about the sunshine? I'm just back from Tunisia, 40 degrees, feckin' hell, her words.
13: Yeah.
0: Complaining when it's raining and they complain when it's hot.
13: I'm not complaining. I walked in the Middle East, and in the shade in the middle of the day was 55 degrees centigrade.
0: Yeah. But Doreen says she can't win, and that she's a chef, but she loves the sun. I'm Scottish, by the way. Unfortunately, we got beat last night, and I'm living in Clane, 30 years in Kildare. So that's where she is. Morris doesn't believe in any of this. He thinks it's a load of rubbish talking about the weather. But anyway, that was yesterday's text. He's in again today. I totally agree with that farmer, Tom. The whingers and the doom and gloom, end of the world merchants, that would make you laugh. A few warm days for pity's sake. Enjoy it. So there you are.
13: Yeah, enjoy it. Yes, definitely, Declan. Definitely. Yeah,
0: there you go. On that note from Morris, anyway, we leave it there. How about that? All right. Good to talk to you, Tom.
13: Take care, Declan, and enjoy the sunshine while we have it.
0: Look forward to a renewal in service later on in the year from you. Okay. Thanks very much.
13: Great stuff. Enjoy it. Take care, Declan.
0: Take care.

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1: Now, when someone gets into difficulty at sea, suffers a medical emergency in a remote area or needs urgent assistance, volunteers are often among the first to respond. Today's window on Wicklow shines a light on the people who give up their time to help keep our community safe. Jamie Ryan spoke to members of the Greystones and Wicklow Coast Guard and Wicklow Rapid Response about the sacrifices involved, the importance of volunteering and the role they play across the county.
4: On the Wicklow coast, in the mountains and along long rural roads, often the help that arrives before the ambulance and before the sirens are completely unpaid. Because here in County Wicklow, emergency response doesn't begin with just full-time crews. Instead, it begins with volunteers. Wicklow's geography is beautiful, but with that said, it is also demanding. A busy coastline, treacherous mountain terrains and isolated rural communities, all of it contains constant risk and constant need. For the men and women who carry pagers, that risk never really switches off. I spoke to Kyle O'Connell from the Greystones Wicklow Coast Guard Unit and Andy O'Toole, who's chairman of the Wicklow Rapid Response Unit. Training is constant, risk is real, and the pager can sound at any hour. Even during this interview, Kyle had warned me that if the pager went off, he would have to depart.
5: You kind of know that you're on call 365 days a year. I think the volunteers that are in the unit and do volunteer around the country, they know this, they enjoy it, they kind of like that you know, excitement.
4: But behind every call out is a life paused. Family dinners left mid-sentence, workplaces walked out of, and sleep interrupted. All unpaid.
5: Yeah, you do make sacrifices. You know, at night if you're, you know, it might be, we're coming into the weekend, you probably won't have a glass of wine with your dinner because you'll know, look, we could be called tonight. Mm. You know, it's just a kind of different way of life. But we enjoy it and we like it. And I don't think we would volunteer if we didn't. There's so many of us in different walks of life that when the pagers go off, there's generally always a crew ready to respond. In fact, there always is a crew ready to respond. We average about, you know, 50 or 60 calls a year. There really is no pattern. And it's a question we get asked quite often, you know.

0: you're not under as much pressure as the retained guys, like the likes of the guys down in the fire service who, you know, when they're on call, they can't leave the town. It's a little bit different here. There's a little bit less pressure within the Coast Guard because there is quite a few of us. We always respond. You know, there's not been a call out that we haven't been able to respond to. I think it's because of the demographic of the unit. There's so many of us in different walks of life. You know, I think volunteering in Ireland works. We're oversubscribed here. We always have a waiting list for people to join the unit. People who are in the unit obviously enjoy doing it, or they wouldn't do it. And I think sometimes you get a little bit more actually from if people are volunteers than if they were paid and it was the full-time job. The model's pretty good. We're really looked after in the Coast Guard. Our equipment is absolutely second to none. Mm-hmm. We're looked after by headquarters. You know, from our mental welfare to, you know, our physical training, the equipment we use, top to bottom, we're looked after. Mm-hmm. More so than even in a full-time job.
1: But this isn't just about the sea. Across County Wicklow, volunteer services are responding to medical emergencies almost every single week. Andy O'Toole is chairperson of the Wicklow Rapid Response Unit.
2: We're always seen at the time of the emergency when people are having the worst day of their life. They don't really have time to step back and think about, how are they funded? How did they get here? Look at these wonderful people as volunteers. They just see somebody coming in their time of need to provide that care they need. And I think sometimes we just kind of get lumped in or assumed to be part of the statutory services. Yeah. So I don't know if there's an understanding of how much volunteering is actually involved. Yeah. From a service delivery point of view, we have one individual responding to one call at a time, which doesn't look good on paper realistically. So for the last number of years, what we've been doing is equipping as many practitioners of varying levels to respond to calls in their community. You know, get out of bed, left their house, stopped what they were doing in their time and went to a call. 54 of those cardiac arrests. And it's worth saying as well that 55% of our calls were on scene first, which kind of shows the fact that there's a need because definitely. We were getting there before the actual statutory services themselves. So that in itself is important to note as well. Most of what we provide is an AED and response bag to paramedics and advanced paramedics who work mainly for the statutory services but have no equipment if they do respond to a call in their community. So we now have about 36 varying practitioners across Wicklow, sort of Kildare, North Wexford, South Dublin, receiving text messages from the ambulance service for particular types of calls, and they will respond from their own home, from Lidl, from Tesco's, wherever they may be. When the text alert comes, they mobilise and go to the call and try and get there as quick as possible. The more you spread your wings, the more you fan out your wings, the more you will capture. Mm. Have multiple practitioners spread out across the area, just purely by chance, we will get a call within the area close to where our responders are. So it just means we have, in most cases, a quicker response time to get someone to a call as quick as possible. And actually, in the last 12 months alone, we've attended 263 calls. Now, in the mainstay of that, our responder on the vehicle, the rapid response vehicle, Mac, he has done 121 of those. So the rest is then broken down and varied across. Now, because of the type of responses that they are, it's like the ambulance service. Mm. You don't necessarily know when it's going to be busy. I couldn't tell you what we have this week will be the same next week. All you can really look at is if the ambulance service are busy, our text or alert system will be busy as well. Our responders can get text alerts for cardiac arrest, chest pain, road traffic collisions, choking, and a few other variances of calls. But none of our responders are actually under any onus to respond to any of those because they are volunteers. So if they are in the middle of dishing up the dinner or getting the kids ready for school and particular types of calls come in, they just have to weigh up the balance as to whether they can run out the door or not. With that said, one of our most time-critical calls is a cardiac arrest. So someone's heart has stopped functioning, and there's the whole thing of time is brain, so the sooner you get to a patient, start CPR and initiate care.
1: But behind every call-out is a life paused. The public rarely sees this part. They only see the flashing lights, only the rescue, only the ending, not the weight carried on afterwards despite the pressure, the missed moments and the emotional toll. They keep answering the pager. Volunteer first response.

0: Islanders are not the backup plan here in Wicklow. They are the plan. And they do it all free of charge, with no need for thanks, just to let others live. For Window on Wicklow, I'm Jamie Ryan.
1: Yeah, thanks very much indeed, Jamie Ryan. So that's pretty interesting. Well done to all the volunteers there. Just to remind you, Window on Wicklow is funded by the News Reporting Scheme.
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1: Okay, we've got a very energetic guy on the way. He's up on his bike. We'll hear all about Danny Burns in just a second.
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1: Now, Paul Bork. Burke in Arklow says, bring on the sunshine, it's cold for 10 months of the year, enjoy it while we have it. That seems to be the sentiment around on the text as well. Now, a Greystones man is preparing to take on an extraordinary cycling challenge to raise funds for Tiglin's Addiction Rehabilitation and Reintegration Programme. That is, Danny Burns is here along with his friend Sam Walsh. He's heading off to Agadir in Morocco, which is a long way away, and they're going to even do it the long way round. Danny, are you mad, or what's the story here?
5: Yeah, so unfortunately, Sam's had to pull out. He pulled out yesterday, yeah, due to unfortunate circumstances.
1: So you're alone?
5: Lone wolf. So it's changed the dynamic of the trip a lot. Like, it's definitely going to be trickier, but I think maybe it's meant to be. And I think it'll be more of a learning curve to do it solo. So it's unfortunate, but I'm also pumped.
1: Right,
5: to undertake it solo as well.
1: It's not exactly 10,000 kilometres, so you're going around a few times before you actually arrive. What's the story?
5: Yeah, so it'd be, if you were to go by Google Maps, it'd be 4,500.
1: Right.
5: But I'm going to take the coast and follow the coastline through France, northern Spain, western Portugal, back into the south of Spain, and then through Morocco. So it'll add up to be like roughly 9,000 to 10,000 kilometres, which is a serious undertaking.
1: Yeah, tell me about the bike.
5: So the bike, I haven't bought yet. Haven't owned a bike in over a decade. Bar like little beach cruisers. But I'm hoping to buy the bike this week.
1: Right.
5: And start undertaking some like training cycles and stuff like that.
1: Yeah. And I mean, what's behind this, of course, is the inspiration for it is the great work that Tiglin do. Tell us about your relationship with them.
5: 100%, yeah. So I worked in Fodsale Saunas in Greystones, which is like a little sauna in the car park of the rehabilitation centre, the aftercare centre. And through working there, I worked there on and off for like 3 years. And I got to know like a lot of the people that came through the programme pretty well. And it kind of, it opened up my eyes to like the potential people hold that are on the streets or like are wrapped up in addiction, et cetera, et cetera. And yeah, just kind of, that was kind of a motivation to undertake this for Tiglin. Like, I've seen the work they've done firsthand. It's close to home, and I've seen how it's just completely transformed lives.
1: Yeah, you
5: with my own eyes.
1: You were seeing behind the person. A lot of people in those situations can be dismissed. It's like, oh, look at them, you know, they got problems with drugs. But you've seen behind that.
5: 100%, yeah. And I think, like, you know, you see someone on the streets, and most people tend to neglect them. And me and myself previously, but like after seeing all these people and getting to know these guys who came through the program, it really opened up my eyes to, again, their potential. Also, when I was like in my early teenage years, I was like wrapped up with the wrong people, like taking loads of drugs, like dropped out of school when I was 15. I was like selling drugs when I was like 15, 16. And I copped on, like went back to school with a better head on my shoulders. But through going through that period of my own life, it kind of made it easier for me to like resonate with the guys who have come through this program. And yeah, as I said, it's a charity close to home. So I figured I wanted to make it bigger than myself.
1: Yeah.
5: And do something do something like just have something bigger than myself to work towards and also to pull me through this journey.
1: Right.
5: Because it ain't going to be easy.
1: No, indeed. And Tigland did a great work in Wicklow rehabilitation, and they've got various centres, and of course the Cafe the Cove, and so the Tigland are a big part of your hometown in Greystones.
5: Yeah.
1: Your own case, I mean, how did you fall into all that drugs
5: really
1: and bad company,
5: like,
1: and whatever?
5: Yeah, really interesting. Like no family issues at all. Like, came from an epic family. I think I was just like a bit rebellious for whatever reason as a child. I don't know why. Had a few screws loose and then got wrapped up with the wrong people. And then it took me 3 or 4 years, like, stuck in with the wrong crowd to kind of open up my eyes to what life has to offer and to realise that wasn't the life that I wanted to lead, and decided to go back to school then when I was like late 17, almost 18, went back into fifth year and did my leaving cert.
1: Wow.
5: But
1: yeah.
5: I left
1: what
5: at
1: a turn around, yeah.
5: Yeah, I left at 15, which was illegal.
1: Yeah.
5: So, I think it was like, had like 6 months before I was 16 when I left. So, yeah, I guess I actually don't know why. I was just a bit rebellious growing up as a child. Mm.
1: Were the drugs easy to get?
5: Pretty easy to get, yeah. Pretty easy to get. I mean, if you know the right people. Now I'd struggle. I wouldn't know where to look. But back then, no problem.
1: Yeah, and they did you damage and whatever.
5: Yeah, yeah. I'm sure, it's a huge issue all across the country, you know? Like, I'm sure it still is easy to get if you know the right people and if you're in the right circles, for sure.
1: Right, but you've turned your back on all that. You're on a different path now. What else do you do apart from cycling?
5: Yeah, so I surf.
1: With no bike, go on.
5: Yeah, I surf.
1: Right.
5: And I've been surfing's kind of my main thing. I love to surf, love to travel. I'm actually hoping to take my surfboard with me on this cycle, and I'm going to have it strapped to a trailer on the back of my board. So,
1: when do you head off?
5: On the 24th of August.
1: Okay.
5: So just over 8 weeks.
1: Right.
5: Which is kind of like, I'm pumped about it, but it's daunting. Like, it's only kind of hit me in the last 2 weeks how much I have to get ready and how much I have to prepare. So, like, I'm laser focused on this trip now. Everything I'm doing is tailored towards this. And there's just no distractions.
1: Okay.
5: Just pinpoint vision.
1: Where can people follow you on this journey, Danny?
5: Yeah. So on Instagram, Burns Gets Active. I'll be documenting the whole thing, the lead up and the journey. And also, there's a link in the bio to donate to Tigland. I actually made a new link yesterday because, again, my buddy Sam had to pull out, unfortunately. And we had a joint link. And I made a new one for myself, okay, under my own email. So yeah, the donation link will be in the bio. And all donations are really, really appreciated, no matter how big
1: Burns
5: or small.
1: Burns Gets
5: Active. So Burns. GETSACTIVE.
1: Burns Gets Active, all in aid of Tiglin from Greystones. Danny Burns, thanks, Danny.
5: Thank you very
1: best
5: much. Really appreciate
1: that.
5: It.
1: Best of luck in August heading off there to Agadir.
5: Thank you. Appreciate it.
1: And that's it for today. Thanks to our producer, Sinead Keogh. From me, Declan Meehan. Enjoy the hottest day of the year, it seems.

Hi, I'm Megan Scully, and this is Crack Agus Ciúil on East Coast FM. Mí meitheamh míle níge seachtú a cathair, bhí I Will Always Love You le Dolly Parton ar chéad spotas na ceartacha. Agus fiche blianta tar éis, chuaigh an amhrán chéanna le Whitney Houston in san chéad spota. Nocha Carr, vi The Lion King in some picture lawn. August vi Elton John's Circle of Life. August, Can You Feel the Love Tonight? Aaron Fumreen. Nocha Shea, Be Killing Me Softly, Lena Fuji, St. Kate's Butthas Nikortacha, August Lauren Hill, Ekana. Vishan

Hi, I'm Anna O'Flanagan, and here's your 60-second Good Life tip for East Coast FM. Do you ever feel really angry, but you're afraid to express it because you don't want to hurt other people's feelings? Or do you ever lash out later at the wrong person or the poor dog? Well, suppressed anger and misdirected anger can have very negative consequences both for you and for those around you. I'm not suggesting that you go around attacking all around you because their tea slurping annoys you or their jumper is too bright. But appropriate release of anger is not only a useful but an important part of keeping your head. Suppressing anger can lead to all sorts of symptoms, from headaches and ulcers to phobias and compulsions. So what do you do? Well, firstly, you need to realise that the feeling of anger is okay. It's aggression that can be threatening. Anger can actually be expressed appropriately. If you feel too angry to talk, try pounding a pillow with a tennis racket, throwing eggs at a wall, or screaming within the confines of a car. Whatever does it for you. When you've calmed down, it could be time to talk in a respectful but clear way so the other person knows exactly where you stand. It can be difficult at first, but can really improve your health in the long run. I'm Anna O'Flanagan for East Coast FM.

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Hi, I'm Anna O'Flanagan, and here's your 60-second good life tip for East Coast FM. Are you always rushing around? Do you get really impatient in supermarket queues? Do you ever get accused of interrupting people? Well, maybe you're a type A personality. Two cardiologists called Friedman and Roseman came up with two categories of people. Type A's, who tend to be more rushed and aggressive, and type B's, who tend to be more laid back. Most people are a combination of both, but Friedman and Roseman reckon that those who lean more towards the type A behaviours are more prone to stress and therefore more prone to heart failure. Scary, but true. So next time you feel yourself getting wound up about a slow driver, a game of cards, or arguing over nothing, think again, take a step back and put it into perspective. It just may save your life. I'm Anna O'Flanagan for East Coast FM.

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13: It's 6 o'clock. Good morning. I'm Tara Duggan. Six counties remain under a yellow warning for severe thunderstorms this morning. The alert for Donegal and all of Connacht remains in place until 9 a.m. At the same time, a new thunder warning comes into effect covering both of those areas, along with Cavan, Clare, Tipperary, Kildare, Laois, Longford, Meath, Offaly and Westmeath. That continues until 6 this evening, with a risk of localised flooding, hail damage and difficult travelling conditions, along with potential outages to power and water supplies. Meanwhile, the yellow high temperature warning for the entire country has been extended to tomorrow morning. Carl Nolan from Ireland's Weather Channel says it will be next week before temperatures return to more normal levels.
14: As we go into the start of next week, the main focus for that heat shifts a little bit more to the east, so pushing into parts of Germany and into Poland and eventually towards Eastern Europe. That's as we see cooler, fresher conditions coming in from the west as we go through the weekend. Our temperatures ourselves falling back towards more near normal values, the high teens, the low 20s, with a mixture of sunshine and showers, generally speaking, this weekend.
13: The death toll from two earthquakes in Venezuela is expected to rise sharply. Both quakes struck within a minute of each other, with at least 235 people now confirmed dead, but over 40,000 are missing. Many residents have spent the night sleeping outside, afraid of further tremors and the risk of building collapse. There's a race against time to rescue those who are already trapped under rubble. Gol Regional Director for Latin America and the Caribbean, Phil Gelman, says it's a long time since a quake this big has hit.
15: This is a significant humanitarian crisis. These are the largest earthquakes to hit the country since 1900, and the Caracas area hasn't been affected by an earthquake of even similar magnitude since 1967. So this is not part of the experience of really anybody in the country. There is significant damage in the Caracas and greater metropolitan area.
13: Almost 1.9 billion euro in mortgages have been approved by the banks in the year to the end of May. The Banking and Payments Federation figures show that 1.9 million of that happened last month alone, with 59% of it going to first-time buyers. Brian Hayes, Chief Executive of the BPFI, says while mortgage approvals are still strong, ECB interest rate hikes may have an impact.
0: The figures that we're producing today, I think, shows continued growth in mortgage approvals for the month of May. The value of approvals for May just gone is in excess of 1.9 billion euro. Now, approvals are one thing, drawdowns are another. And I think in this scenario where there might be a slight increase in ECB rates going forward, the question we'll have to ask ourselves as we go into June, July and beyond is what impact that makes.
13: Today marks 30 years since the murder of journalist Veronica Guerin, the investigative journalist who exposed much of Dublin's criminal underworld and organised crime network, was shot six times in her car as she waited at traffic lights on the Naas Road near Newlands Cross. Her murder on June 26, 1996, led to the setting up of the Criminal Assets Bureau and a renewed focus on drugs gangs. Justice Minister Jim O'Callaghan has paid tribute to Veronica.
16: Well, it was a terrible event. A journalist who was investigating stories that involved criminals was murdered. Like, it shocks us today as it did shock us 30 years ago. That was a very consequential murder in Ireland. It led to the law being changed. It led to a much more aggressive approach being adopted by the state to organised crime. We continue to see that.
13: The Irish Congress of Trade Unions is reminding workers of their right to disconnect when they take annual leave, with many taking summer holidays in the weeks ahead. Congress says it's important people know they have a legal right to switch off. But Laura Bambrick, ICTU's Social and Policy Officer, says there are three core rights that employees can rely on.
17: The right to disconnect has three parts. The first is that you have a right to switch off from work when you're not at work. The second is that you have the right not to be penalised by your employer for exercising this right. And the third one is a reminder that we all have a duty to respect other people's right to disconnect.
13: That's your news update. It's 4 minutes past six.
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19: Staying warm once more with a mixture of sunshine, scattered cloud and an isolated shower. Light winds will back off southerly later once more. Feeling very warm once more. Highs of 24 to 28 degrees Celsius. Right now in Enniskerry, it's 19 degrees. All the latest Wicklow news now available on the East Coast FM website and app.
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19: 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Good morning to you. It is Friday. It's Ryan O'Neill in for Rob and Laura this morning. Kicking us off, it's Lady Gaga.

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2: I want to dance by water beneath the Mexican sky. 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Are you with me? 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

Freshly squeezed from Wicklow's favourite radio station, East Coast FM, for Friday morning. Chapel Rowan there and Pink Pony Club. Very good morning to you. It is Ryan O'Neill in for Rob and Laura for this Friday as we head into the weekend. Looks like it's going to be another beautiful day out there today. We'll give you some details on how you can win some cash. Yes, we have three new voices. We'll give you details on East Coast FM's Voice Vault very soon. Before that, here's Ed Sheeran. This is Perfect.

0: Freshly squeezed from Wicklow's favourite radio station, East Coast FM, for Friday morning. Good morning to you, Ryan O'Neill. In for Rob and Laura this morning, and we are giving you the chance to win some cash. We're up to €90 now for East Coast FM's Voice Vault. Three voices, you got to get all three of them. We gave you a clue earlier in the week. We said that it was all actors, so we're going to play them for you a little bit later on this morning, about 8:15, and who knows, you could win a few quid for the weekend. It's East Coast FM's Voice Vault. Going to get you updated with the latest news headlines at 6:30 in just a few minutes.
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7: Good morning, John Hart at the East Coast News Desk. A status yellow thunderstorm warning remains in place for six counties. The death toll from the earthquakes in Venezuela has reached 235. The brother of Veronica Guerin says an apology from the man serving life in prison for her murder 30 years ago today would make a difference to her family. And almost €1.9 billion in mortgages has been approved by the banks in the year to the end of May.

0: Ozier, that is Too Sweet on East Coast FM, Friday morning, freshly squeezed with Ryan O'Neill in for Rob and Laura. And I'm going to be very nice to you this morning. I'm going to let you actually pick the Tuesday snooze. It's coming up just before 7 o'clock this morning. It's your chance to stay in bed. If you're lucky enough to still be in bed, you can stay there for an extra couple of minutes and enjoy that. Or if you're up and you're out and about already, it's just a nice, easy listening song to ease you into the day. So get your suggestions in. 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We'll pick one and we'll play it just before 7 this morning.
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0: does summer in Wicklow mean to you?
1: Summer in Wicklow is great. Well, especially since we live in Bray, because there's so much to do. Like, I love it when the carnival comes to town.
2: Just for me, like, the beach is so special because I grew up in the desert. 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

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Freshly squeezed for Friday morning. She's everywhere at the moment. That is Sabrina Carpenter and Taste. Looks like it's going to be another beautiful day in County Wicklow and along the East Coast. If you're heading to the beach, enjoy it. But be safe today as well, because as we saw yesterday, temperatures are getting very, very hot indeed. We'll keep you updated with the weather right across the morning here on Freshly Squeezed. We've got our Choose to Snooze coming up in just a few minutes. Before that, here's Huntrix. This is Golden on East Coast FM and Freshly Squeezed for Friday morning.

Love that song. That is Hundrix and Golden on Freshly Squeezed for Friday morning. Good morning to you. It's Ryan O'Neill in for Rob and Laura. Hope you're looking forward to the weekend. I certainly am. And it would have been Friday. We'll have a bit of fun this morning. Before all that, let's have our Tuesday snooze. And Eamon texted in. He said, bit of Lionel Richie this morning. So I'll tell you what we've done. We've gone for the Commodores with Lionel Richie, of course. This is Three Times a Lady. It's your Tuesday snooze for Friday morning on East Coast FM.

0: Freshly Squeezed from East Coast FM. That is our Choose to Snooze this morning. Lionel Richie and the Commodores. Actually read yesterday that Lionel Richie not too well at the moment. He had to stop a concert that he was doing. Not sure where it was. I think it could have been in the USA. And he was brought to hospital. So, yeah, we wish him the best of luck. Great performer. Been to see him quite a few times in the past. Always a fantastic show. It is Freshly Squeezed. It is Friday morning. Good morning to you, 26th of June. And it's Ryan O'Neill in for Rob and Laurie. We'll get you updated with the latest news at 7. It's on the way next.
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2: There was a certain family from that part of the world, which part of the passage actually went into New Orleans, and they originally came from Shalala, and their surname was Presley. 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That's the sort of story I think that we need to promote and tell in a much bigger way, that ultimately, you know, Elvis Presley was from Shalala.
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16: It's 7 o'clock, live from the East Coast News Centre. Good morning, I'm John Hart. Six counties remain under a yellow thunderstorm warning until 9 this morning, while a second warning for much of the country takes effect in the coming hours. It'll last until 6pm with the risk of flooding, hail and travel disruption. Meanwhile, the nationwide high temperature warning has been extended until tomorrow morning, with cooler conditions not expected until next week. Ireland's Weather Channel's Cathal Nolan from Carlow Weather has had a look ahead.
17: As we go into the start of next week, the main focus for that heat shifts a little bit more to the east, so pushing into parts of Germany and into Poland. That's as we see cooler, fresher conditions coming in from the west, the high teens, the low 20s, with a mixture of sunshine and showers, generally speaking, this weekend.
16: The death toll from two powerful earthquakes in Venezuela is due to rise. At least 235 people are dead. Over 40,000 remain missing. Many residents spent the night sleeping outdoors, fearing further tremors and collapsed buildings. Rescue teams are continuing the search for survivors trapped under rubble. Phil Gelman from Gold says an earthquake of such a scale is a rarity in the area.
18: These are the largest earthquakes to hit the country since 1900. The Caracas area hasn't been affected by an earthquake of even similar magnitude since 1967. There is significant damage in the Caracas and greater metropolitan area.
16: Households across Wicklow have been warned electricity bills could rise again as soaring temperatures across Europe push up wholesale energy prices. EirGrid has issued a number of electricity supply alerts this week as hot weather and low wind generation put pressure on the system. It comes as a number of suppliers prepare to increase prices, with some households facing hundreds of euro in extra costs over the next 12 months.
6: 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Keeping Wicklow connected.
16: Two Irish women caught up in the hantavirus outbreak on board a cruise ship have been released from quarantine. They were passengers on the MV Hondius, which is forced to dock in Tenerife. After three people died and several others were ill, they spent a month in isolation at the National Infectious Diseases Isolation Facility in Portrane, followed by 2 weeks quarantining at home. Greystone councillors have accused the county council of poor communication during a call for sites process this week. Local reps say they spent weeks assessing potential development sites, only to discover that additional locations could be added without their recommendation. Councillors want transparency so they can explain the planning process to the communities they represent. Chief Executive Emer O'Gorman told those on a site at the meeting that the call for sites is a non-statutory process and councillors will have a final say when proposals are put forward. Also this hour, it is 30 years to the day since the murder of investigative journalist Veronica Guerin, who was shot dead on the Naas Road on the 26th of June 1996 after exposing Dublin's criminal underworld and drug gangs. The murder led to the creation of the Criminal Assets Bureau, while Minister for Justice Jim O'Callaghan says her legacy shaped the fight against organised crime.
10: It shocks us today. That was a very consequential murder. It led to the law being changed. It led to a much more aggressive approach being adopted by the state to organised crime.
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16: Another remarkable night in the FIFA World Cup Finals. Australia have sealed their passage to the last 32, and Paraguay almost certain to join them after they shared a very scoreless drab draw in San Francisco. It suited both teams perfectly, though. One of the hosts, the United States, were beaten in their final match by Turkey 3-2, the Turks scoring a very, very late winner in their match against the Americans. It was to have no effect, though. Turkey already out. The Americans are already through to the round of 32 following their first two wins. Elsewhere, the Netherlands, Japan and Sweden also all through following their respective results in Group F. There was a major upset last night. Ecuador came from behind to beat Germany 2-1, both countries advancing in the competition. Domestically, a big Dublin derby, Bows face St Pat's, while also in action leader Shamrock Rovers take on Derry City. They face Galway United at Tallaght Stadium. Waterford go to Dundalk. Derry City, should I say, take on Drogheda in the other top flight match. Elsewhere, Elliot Anderson is due to have a medical ahead of his £130 million transfer to Manchester City, Nottingham Forest agreeing a massive fee for the former Newcastle player. And Shane Lowry is 2-under heading into day 2 of the Travellers Championship, teeing off at 5:30. Eric Cole holds a 1-stroke lead over the field, a prize money for that of $20 million.
19: You saw it. It was just a moment, but you saw how her smile fell. Her words slipped, slurred, but straightened again. She said she was fine. So you waited. But a stroke doesn't wait. You don't need all the signs. One is enough. Remember FAST. Face, arms, speech, time. The second you suspect a stroke is the second you dial 999 or 112. Search HSE Stroke for more from the HSE.
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16: Warm conditions once more with a mixture of sunshine, scattered cloud and an isolated shower. Light winds will back southerly once more with temperatures 24 to 28 degrees. All the latest Wicklow news now available on the East Coast FM website and app.
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Good morning to you. It's freshly squeezed from East Coast FM. It's Ryan O'Neill with you. We're kicking off your weekend for this Friday morning. In for Rob and Laura this morning. It's going to be another cracking day in Wicklow, it looks like. Temperatures getting up to around about 28, 29 degrees. Saw some videos of some thunderstorms last night as well. So who knows? Might get some thundery showers later on. But yesterday was just unbelievably warm. Probably the warmest day I think I remember since I was a kid. But yeah, it looks like it's going to be another really, really nice day today. So take it easy if you are out and about. We'll keep you updated across the morning here on East Coast FM. We've got your chance to win as well a little bit later on. We've three voices in East Coast FM's Voice Vault. You could win 90 quid if you get those this morning. And also, we're going to play Beat the Intro very soon as well for your chance to win a nice overnight stay. So let's get going with some music for your Friday morning. Here's Queen. This is Under Pressure. It's East Coast FM.

0: does summer in Wicklow mean to you?
1: Oh, the beach, of course. Yeah, the beach down in Greystones, down at the Cove, and down that fabulous beach down in Maharamore we absolutely love.
2: Weekends now in Arklow, you went to the beach, and particularly in summer, we had the entertainment centre, which was a mecca for music. Everybody's there, girls, boys, and then you had live bands. Didn't cost anything. It was great.

0: Impala, Dracula on East Coast FM, freshly squeezed. It is Friday, 26th of June. Also, payday for a lot of people as well, which is always nice. Looks like the hot weather, by the way, is only going to be with us until tomorrow. So that yellow weather warning for extreme heat has been extended until 9 a.m. tomorrow morning. But after that, it looks like we're back to more of a mobile Atlantic regime, is what Med Erin are saying. So we've got one more day of this heat. You know what? Last night as well, when it came to sleeping, very, very difficult. I'm sure you guys felt exactly the same last night. And we actually had a couple of fans in the bedroom last night, and still didn't sleep great, I have to say. So looking forward to my lie-on tomorrow morning. But you know what? It's rare that we get hot weather. So as long as we're all looking after ourselves, loads of sunblock, factor 50, then we'll enjoy it. Because, as I said, it doesn't happen very often. Right, let's give you a couple of bizarre news stories. You know the way sometimes these competitive eating competitions happen everywhere, and I've seen particular ones with chicken wings and stuff like that, but this one's a bit different. A competitive eater has set a record by scoffing a monster Bakewell, so you know one of these Bakewell tarts, in just under 26 minutes, which I, when I first read it, thought, that's not that impressive, 26 minutes for a Bakewell tart. Well, her name is Leah Shutkiver, and she claims 40 Guinness World Records already. She got her teeth into the 14,000 calorie, 28 centimetre wide pastry, which weighed half a stone. Now, so that is impressive in 26 minutes. The Bakewell Tart Shop, which is in Derbyshire, challenged her to chomp through the 12 slice beast in under 45 minutes. And she did it in 25 minutes and 51 seconds. There you go. That's a talent, isn't it? Here's another one. Let's go into the animal world. We share many things with apes: opposable thumbs, complex social lives, and even a fondness for the occasional family squabble. But scientists have discovered another thing we have in common with our closest living relatives, and that is our laugh. Researchers say that the distinctive rhythm of human laughter has remained largely unchanged for at least 15 million years. And that means the chuckles, giggles, and belly laughs we experience today may have their roots in an ancient ancestor shared with chimpanzees, gorillas, and orangutans. The findings could offer a rare clue to one of science's biggest mysteries, which is how humans evolved the ability to speak. And this study was done in the University of Warwick, and the person who did it said that speech leaves no fossils and complex language exists only in our own species. But they said that they found a 15 million year old clue in an unexpected place. That's our laughter. And unlike speech, laughter is shared by all living great apes. So there you go. So apes can actually laugh. It is Freshly Squeezed from East Coast FM. That's your bizarre news stories for a Friday morning.
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0: Now, your word on weather. It's going to be warm today and hot in some areas. Not just warm, hot. There's going to be a mix of sunshine, scattered cloud, and some isolated showers around. Light winds will back southerly later. And highs today, 24 to 28 degrees. We've got 19 degrees at the moment. That is your word on weather from Freshly Squeezed on East Coast FM.
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That is Cheerleader for Friday morning. We're going to talk movies in a little while. Planning on heading to the movies over the weekend. So we're going to see what's out and what is released this weekend. That's coming up in just a few minutes. Your chance to win as well. We are going to play Beat the Intro. Up next, we'll get you the latest news headlines. And also, we're going to keep you up to date with the traffic and travel situation as well. So if you're stuck anywhere, please do let us know. You can send us a text to 087 77 11 103.

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6: 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It is Friday, 26th of June. Your word on weather. It's going to be warm with a mix of sunshine today. Scattered cloud and some isolated showers possible later on. Going to feel very warm again today. As I mentioned, 24 to 28 degrees at the moment. You've got 19 degrees. It's just 7:30. 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
7: Good morning, Ryan. On the theme of weather, a status yellow

0: Thunderstorm warning still in place up until 9 a.m. for 6 counties, but there will be further warnings to that effect for other areas, including Wicklow, later on today. Mid-Erin also warning of hazardous conditions with flash flooding reported in parts of the country due to intense thunderstorms, which have, generally speaking, avoided County Wicklow, but they are in evidence elsewhere. The death toll from 2 earthquakes in Venezuela is due to rise sharply. And when your team beats Germany at the World Cup and books a place in the knockout stages, what's the only sensible response?
1: Go on.
0: Give a national holiday.
1: Yeah.
0: Within hours, so the Prime Minister, Daniel Noboa, did just that after Ecuador's incredible comeback win over Germany. I saw a bit of it last night. It was a bit late, wasn't it?
1: Yeah.
0: But like the colour and the crowds, you know, South Americans, expats everywhere. Germany took the lead. There's kind of accusations Germany weren't that bothered because they're already through.
1: Yeah,
0: but
1: they're through, yeah.
0: At the same time, you know. But Ecuador winning that match. When you think about it, they have 2 PSG players. They have a guy, your man from Chelsea,
1: yeah,
0: Caicedo. So they're obviously a very strong team. But school kids, workers, everybody have a day off. Within hours.
1: Yeah, but I watched, I don't know if you saw it on RTE afterwards, they showed like, I'd say it was about 10 minutes of just the crowd. So the crowd and the players just absolutely jumping around the place.
0: The sheer joy, because I've only seen the winner there on highlights or whatever.
1: Yeah.
0: Like, literally took it off the keeper's hands kind of thing.
1: Yeah.
0: But the sheer explosion of joy from South Americans. They love their football, and good for them, you know.
1: They do. All right, thanks for that, John. It is Freshie Squeeze from East Coast FM.
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1: All right, so traffic and travel, not too bad so far this morning. Friday tends to be that little bit better as well, and I definitely noticed lighter traffic coming in this morning. So nothing to report so far on the N11 if you're heading northbound. That's from Wicklow towards Dublin, so traffic moving well there. M50 in both directions. It is building, also the N7. If you're heading towards the Nace Road, is pretty busy, particularly around Rathcoole as well. But generally, traffic is moving well this morning. We will keep you updated. But as always, if there's something where you are, send us a text, 087 77 11 103. Got to play Beat the Intro for your chance to win an overnight stay, including breakfast at the Parkview Hotel. That's coming up.
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0: Wicklow's favourite radio station, East Coast FM, with Harry Styles and American Girls for your Friday morning. Good morning to you. It is Ryan O'Neill in for Rob and Laura this morning. Just 20 to 8 now. And it is time to play East Coast FM's Freshie Squeeze Beat the Intro. And part of our pop quiz, of course. And we've had qualifiers all week. We're going to have another one today, hopefully. And somebody is going to get themselves a nice overnight stay at the Parkview Hotel, including breakfast as well. So how this works, nice and simple. The first person who gets in, so that's via WhatsApp or WhatsApp voice note or whatever it is, but the first person who gets it right will go into that draw that we'll do just before 8 this morning. And somebody is going to get that overnight stay at the Parkview. So are you ready? I'm going to start playing a song here now, and I'm going to give you the intro, and I'm going to repeat the intro a few times. And what you have to do really, really quickly is text me the name of the artist and the song, okay? We need both. And what I'll do, I'll keep an eye here, and the first person that pops up as getting it right, we'll put them into the draw, okay? Simple as that. So, the song on Beat the Intro this morning, are you ready? Here it is. What song is that? 087-77-11-103. Let's give it another go. Again, don't forget, we need the name of the artist and the song, okay? So we need both this morning. 087-77-11-103. Skilo, I Wish, that comes in from Aoife. No, not right, Aoife. Oh, I'm going to stop it because we have got one there. Who is the first person in? Let's go to this here if we can. And hopefully they have it right.
1: Hi, Ryan. It's Coolio, Gangster's Paradise, Aisling. Thanks.
0: Aisling, well done. Is it Coolio and Gangster's Paradise? Yes, it is Coolio and Gangster's Paradise. What a song that is as well. You know what? Such a good song. We'll play it for you in full just before 8.
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0: Well done to Aisling. You got it right this morning on Beat the Intro, Coolio, Gangster's Paradise. You're going into that draw that we'll do very soon, and you could get yourself an overnight stay at the Parkview Hotel.

Freshie Squeeze from East Coast FM. What a song. Coolio. Gangsta's Paradise. By the way, that was from 1995, which, you know, I know this is probably going to annoy some people, but that's almost 30 years old. Isn't that unbelievable to think? And actually, coincidentally, that was from the year of the golden summer of 1995 that we were talking about yesterday, which is, I think there was something like 27 days where it didn't get below 25 degrees in some parts of the country. But great song. And it's just one of those songs that just tends to, you know, I was actually going to say, just last the test of time. And there's quite a few songs like that, but not too many. But that's definitely one from 1995. All right, we're going to talk movies. And I want to go to the cinema this weekend, so I want you to help me out and tell me what movie I should go to, all right? Because the big one, obviously, is Toy Story, but, you know, don't have kids, so probably not a great one to go to. So should I go and see Disclosure Day, Scary Movie 6? I didn't even know there was six of those, but there is six. Supergirl is out this weekend. That's probably not one either. Jackass, Best and Last. There's another Jackass movie that's released today, actually. So, which of those should I go and see? I'm leaning towards Disclosure Day, but I also want a bit of a laugh as well. So, let me know. What would you go and see this weekend? 087-77-11-103 is our text number. It's Freshie Squeeze from East Coast FM. We're going to be playing our Voice Vault very soon as well, just after 8. We're going to give you the chance to win. It's worth €90. Three voices. You got to try and get all three of those. That's coming up here on Freshie Squeeze. But right now, Bell X1, this is The Great Defector.

0: Wicklow's favourite radio station, East Coast FM. That is Imagine Dragons and Believer for your Friday morning. It's Ryan O'Neill in for Rob and Laura this morning. I was asking about movies over the weekend and what to go to. Louise said Toy Story 5, totally acceptable. More adults than kids at that. Thank you for that. Louise, good morning to you. Hopefully you're having a good Friday and looking forward to the weekend. We have to say well done, by the way. We've just done our draw for our Parkview overnight stay and breakfast. Well done to Barbara, who was, I think it was Tuesday's qualifier. So well done to you, Barbara. You've got that really nice prize. And Rob and Laura will kick it off again with you on Monday.
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0: Now, traffic and travel-wise, not too bad this morning. It seems to be moving quite well on the M50, also the N11. If you're heading northbound on the N11, that is towards Dublin from Wicklow. Again, there is a bit of traffic there, but it seems to be moving quite well. There is one bit of news. Wicklow County Council wish to advise that the R752 road that is in the centre of Glen Ely at the bridge will be subject to a stop-and-go system today from 7 a.m. till 6 p.m. That is to facilitate road resurfacing. If you're stuck somewhere, please send us a text. 087 77 11 103 is our text number. We have got news at 8 on the way, and we are going to play East Coast FM's Voice Vault after news.
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16: It's 8 o'clock live from the East Coast News Centre. Good morning, I'm John Hart. A status yellow thunderstorm advisory is in place for some counties. That will be extended as and from 9 o'clock this morning. A yellow thunderstorm warning in effect for all of Connacht and Sligo and Donegal until 9 a.m. After that, a further one takes effect with counties Monaghan, Clare, Tipperary, Kildare, Laois, Longford, Meath, Offaly and Westmeath all affected. Localised flooding, hail damage, gusty winds and some difficult travelling conditions are likely in those areas. Carla Weathers, Alan O'Reilly has more.
17: The amount of lightning strikes was very unusual. Some large hail, and it was really the frequency of the lightning, because I shared a lot of videos that people were sharing with me from Donegal, and it was just constant lightning. There is some thunderstorms in the east over the last few hours as well, but they were mainly out in the Irish Sea, and that thunder activity will continue as we go through the morning and the afternoon.
16: The death toll from two powerful earthquakes in Venezuela is due to rise. At least 235 people are dead. Over 40,000 remain missing. Many residents spent the night sleeping outdoors, fearing further tremors and collapsing buildings. Rescue teams, including from Goal, are continuing the search for survivors, which are trapped under rubble in the capital, Caracas, and elsewhere. The Irish League of Credit Union's loan book now stands at €6.7 billion, a record figure. Mortgages have led to the surge, up by 24% year-on-year, accounting for over 1 in 10 loans. Over 75,000 new members joined the credit union in the past year. Credit unions paid out almost 10 million in life savings and benefits to families. The CEO of the Irish League of Credit Unions, David Malone, says they provide all forms of lending.
18: We have the market leading share of the personal lending unsecured market, which covers loans we provide, particularly in terms of household improvements, car loans, and also small value loans. But on top of that as well, now 12% of our loan book is now in mortgages. And particularly we're seeing that it's a very well-rounded performance, because our members, our customers, are now using digital and traditional channels. And now over 50% of our loan applications are
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16: Households in County Wicklow have been warned electricity bills could rise again as soaring temperatures across Europe push up wholesale energy prices. Airgrid's issued a number of electricity supply alerts this week as hot weather and low wind generation put pressure on the system. A number of suppliers prepare now to increase prices, they say, with some households facing hundreds of euro in extra costs over the next year. Two Irish women caught up in the hantavirus outbreak on board a cruise ship have been released from quarantine. They were passengers on the MV Hondius, which is forced to dock in Tenerife after three people died and several others became ill. They spent a month in isolation at the National Infectious Diseases Isolation Facility in Portrane, followed by a quarantine in their home as well. And it's 30 years to the day since the murder of investigative reporter Veronica Guerin, who was shot dead on the Naas Road on the 26th of June 1996, having attempted for years to expose Dublin's criminal underworld and drug gangs. The murder led to the creation of the Criminal Assets Bureau, while Minister for Justice Jim O'Callaghan says her legacy shaped the fight against organised crime.
19: It shocks us today. That was a very consequential murder. It led to the law being changed. It led to a much more aggressive approach being adopted by the state to organised crime.
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16: World Cup 2026, Ecuador into the last 32 after a dramatic, stunning 2-1 victory over Germany, which has preempted a national day, a national holiday. Germany scored through Leroy Sané before goals from Nilsson Angulo and Gonzalo Plata for the South Americans. Ivory Coast beat Curacao 2-0. Nicolas Pepe with both, a 1-1 draw between Japan and Sweden. The Netherlands top Group F, though, with a 3-1 win over Tunisia. Brian Broby on target there. Turkey edged out the United States in Los Angeles last night. 3-2, a late goal. Arda Güler amongst the scorers. scores for the Turks. Paraguay and Australia played out a scoreless draw. Both are through to the knockout phase. Bray Wanderers head to Turners Cross this evening with first team coach Paul Heffernan insisting his side are travelling to Cork with one aim, which is to win after a 1-1 draw with the league leaders earlier this season. In the top flight, second place Bohemians face fellow Dublin rivals third place St Pat's in the big Dublin derby at 8. Shamrock Rovers entertain Galway United. Waterford travel to Dundalk. Derry City face Drogheda. And Dublin have been forced into one change for Sunday's All-Ireland quarter-final against Galway. Owen Kennedy replacing the injured Nathan Doran at full-back. Kerry have kept the returning Micheál Burns in reserve for their last 8 clash with Tyrone.
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16: Warm conditions once more with a mixture of sunshine, scattered cloud and an isolated shower. Light winds will back southerly once more with temperatures 24 to 28 degrees. All the latest Wicklow news now available on the East Coast FM website and app.
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0: Good morning to you, freshly squeezed from East Coast FM. I hope you've got that Friday feeling. It's Ryan O'Neill in for Rob and Laura this morning. We have to say a very happy birthday to Julie Jenkins. Happy birthday to you, Julie. That comes in from Mom and Dad and your brother Paul. And you're sharing your birthday today with Ariana Grande, who is 33 today. Of course, was in the Wicked films, was in so many other things, and has a huge music career as well. So it's Ariana Grande's birthday today. It's also Emma Noble's birthday, who is the English model. And also Chris O'Donnell, American actor. He was in Batman and Robin, 56 today. So if it is your birthday today, happy birthday. Enjoy it. Coming up, we are going to give you the chance to win. It's worth €90 today. That's East Coast FM's Voice Vault. That is coming up.
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0: But before that, because it's Friday, well, I know we do it Monday to Friday, but particularly good on a Friday to have a feel-good song. And by the way, we have a Friday song coming up very soon. Looking forward to that. It's on the way in about half an hour. But our feel-good song of the day today, it's Prince. This is The Most Beautiful Girl in the World on East Coast FM.

0: Freshly squeezed from East Coast FM, Damien Rice and Cannonball for your Friday morning, 26th of June. How are you? Ryan O'Neill in for Rob and Laura this morning. Just 8:15 now, and it's time for this.
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0: All right, so three voices. You got to try and figure out all three. If you do it, you'll open up the voice vault and you will get all of the cash. At the moment, that stands at €90, okay? So have a listen. We need all three voices.
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0: Now, as we've been saying, it's going to be a very warm day today. Temperatures getting up to between 24 and 28 degrees. Light winds, mix of sunshine, scattered clouds and just the odd isolated shower and the possibility of some thundery showers later on as well. But yeah, it looks like it's going to be another warm one today. That is your word on weather from East Coast FM. Traffic-wise, you've got some volumes now on the M50. If you're heading northbound particularly, it's busy. That's around Junction 9, Red Cow, Junction 10, Ballymount and Junction 11, Talla. Southbound traffic also pretty busy. And it's busy if you're exiting at Junction 13 southbound, which is Dundrum, towards the city centre, N11, Slorgan Road, Rock Road and Merrion Road. They're all moving well this morning, so nothing major to report. If there is something where you

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0: Wicklow's favourite radio station, East Coast FM, from The Greatest Showman, of course, Calla Settle there, and this is me. It is Friday morning. It's Ryan O'Neill in for Rob and Laura this morning. And don't forget, coming up, we will have our Friday song. And if you're just kind of not feeling it for this Friday, that hopefully will pick you up, right? So we're going to do that before 9 o'clock this morning. As well as that, we will also have our time tunnel coming up between 9 and 10. And two great years on the time tunnel this morning here on Freshly Squeezed. Before that, we'll get you updated with the latest news headlines in just a minute. Oh, we got a text in actually from Laura, who texted, said, what's happening in Bray at the Dargill Bridge? There were roadworks there yesterday. Are they still happening? Honest answer, Laura, I'm not sure. I had a quick look there. Doesn't look to be roadworks there at the moment, but we will keep you updated if we do hear anything. And by the way, traffic and travel news, let us know what it's like out there. 087 77 11 103.
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9: Good morning, Ryan. A status yellow thunderstorm warning has been issued for several parts of the country with heavy rain in Donegal, for example, overnight. The death toll in Venezuela from an earthquake has risen to 235. A gradual reduction in excise cuts on petrol and diesel is due to be discussed by ministers on Monday night. And the celebrity turnout for USA versus Turkey in Los Angeles was fairly intense last night. The SoFi Stadium, Brad Pitt and Edward Norton rekindling their Fight Club partnership, not literally, in the VIP section. Also cheering on the Americans, a certain Colin Farrell, who took to wearing the fairly distinctive red and white stripes of the, what do they call them, the USMNT, the US men's national team, because the women's team have been so successful for years. You know, there's nothing to it, really. I mean, sure, he spent a lot of his life, in fairness, in Los Angeles, and, you know, he's made a good life out of it in terms of...
0: And plus, if he can support Ireland, got to support somebody.
9: I think the pin sort of put in the balloon, as it were, kind of last night, losing, but they were through anyway, so they kind of changed it up a bit. For some reason as well, Turkey are going by Turkey now.
0: Yeah.
9: So it's like an official thing, isn't it?
0: Yeah, and I've seen that a few times, and I was reading online, you know, the abbreviations that they have on the top of the screen for the scores, like people were wondering why Morocco was M-A-R, for example. But I think it's that is something that they've introduced now, that you go by your official, so España instead of Spain.
9: Yeah, and apparently the Turks, it's an official government thing. I'm only aware of this up to the last hour, because having a look at it. And apparently it's to do with sort of the misinterpretation and the bad use of the word Turkey, which can have a negative connotation. In other words, you can be afraid,
0: yeah,
9: or bad bird jokes and that kind of thing.
0: Yeah.
9: So they're

0: obviously trying to expand themselves in terms of an English speaking world. Yeah, so it was like your man in the commentary last night doing, and Team USA are trailing Turkey at 3-2. What's this Turkey thing? But there you go.
1: And it's the same with Chechnya, I suppose. Yeah. And still with Chechnya, they still say Czech Republic half of the time.
0: They do, yeah. And like a lot of the reports from the English sort of media was how depressing Czechia were in terms of the way they're so grind the match to a defensive sort of, you know, horrible match to watch. And it's such a miss, because someone in the English journal said, it would have been much better if Ireland got there at the expense of Czechia, because at least they would have had a go kind of thing. But sure, you can't turn back time.
1: Exactly. Thank you for that, John.
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1: Now, another major happening on the roads this morning, which is good news. So if you are on the move, all moving well. It's moving well on the N11 northbound. Also M50 in both directions now, moving a bit freer. There was some volumes earlier on around Junction 9, Red Cow, but generally traffic is moving well. Also towards the city centre, nothing to report this morning. If there's anything where you are, you can drop us a text. We'll certainly pass on the details. 087 77 11 103.
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1: Arklow used to be, you'd have sea breeze coming down from Dublin and Bray, and all the people would be going to the beach. The sun is shining, very warm, and the next thing, bang, starts the rain. That happens.
2: Greenery, tourism, seaside, relaxing, good time.
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0: Frenchie Squeeze from East Coast FM, Calvin Harris and Giant for Friday. Almost quarter to nine now. It is Ryan O'Neill in for Rob and Laura this morning. And by the way, I'm not suggesting you should do this because I think it's too hot for dogs. But today is Bring Your Dog to Work Day. It's an annual celebration meant to promote the bond between dogs and humans. But maybe we should kind of put it off till next week, till it's a bit cooler. Because I have to say, I've been feeling sorry for the dogs. I've got a dog myself. And whatever about us feeling a little bit uncomfortable in heat like this, imagine what it must be like if you had to have a fur coat on you all the time and couldn't sweat. So, the dogs are certainly suffering. And what I did yesterday was threw some ice cubes into the dog bowl. She absolutely loved that. And then in the afternoon, we got the hose out. I mean, great fun. So, but it is Bring Your Dog to Work Day today, but maybe not the best day for it. TV tonight, by the way, I'm going to be watching the World Cup because there's a real clash of the Titans tonight. It's Norway against France, so you've got Haaland versus Mbappe. Assuming they both play, of course, but that should be a good one tonight. And we're kind of getting to the business end of the World Cup now, which is great because, no disrespect to some of the teams that are in there, but some of the games just, you know, weren't of great quality. So really looking forward to it now. And we're down to 32 teams, which seems bizarre because that's what we would have started with on a regular World Cup prior to this particular one. But there you go. FIFA decided to change it all. It's quarter to nine. It is East Coast FM. We've got a Friday song coming up in just a few minutes. And we've got some Taylor Swift on the way for you.
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0: Freshly Squeezed, East Coast FM for Friday, Taylor Swift and Opalite. It's Ryan O'Neill in for Rob and Laura this morning. By the way, we've got our Friday song just ahead. It is lined up, it's locked, it is ready to go. And we're going to play it in just a minute. And I think it's a goodie today. Certainly we'll get you in the mood for the weekend, hopefully. Jason texted in, our very own Jason Collins. Good morning to you, Jason. He says, can you please say congratulations to my son Luciano, who's finishing primary school today. It's a big day for him and all the six classes. It certainly is. The whole school will do a guard of honour for all of them later as they finish. Isn't that lovely? He says it's going to be emotional. It certainly will be. Enjoy it. And well done to Luciano finishing primary school. We were only talking about this yesterday, actually, and I was saying to Laura how I distinctly remember the day I finished primary school, and it certainly was an emotional day, because it's such an important time in your life, isn't it? And you make so many friends, and you're kind of going out into the open, and going to different schools and all that kind of stuff. So Luciano, enjoy it, and enjoy the summer as well before you head into the big bad, well, I won't say bad, the great world of secondary school. So thank you for that. And if you are in that same situation today or next week, yeah, enjoy it as well. And we wish you all the best. Right, it's Friday. Enough of that emotional, mushy stuff. Let's have a Friday song, will we?
1: The weekend. It's time for some Friday morning epicness. Robin Laura's Friday song.
2: It's Friday. It's Saturday, Sunday. What?
0: Right. So it's not Robin Laura's Friday song today. It is Ryan's Friday song. And here it is. This one doesn't need an introduction. I'm just going to hit the button. Here we go.

0: Wicklow's favourite radio station, East Coast FM, with Freshy Squeezed and our Friday song today, House of Pain. What an anthem that is. That is Jump Around. I hope you enjoyed that and I hope you were jumping around to that. We've got the Time Tunnel coming up. Two great years on the Time Tunnel. We're going to kick off with a year in the 1980s, and it's on the way in just a few minutes.
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0: Now, as you mentioned earlier on, traffic moving well now on most routes, particularly there was an issue earlier on around Junction 9 and Junction 10, Red Cow southbound. That seems to be moving a bit more free at the moment. Also, northbound traffic is also moving well on the M50. Northbound on the N11 as well, if you're heading from Wicklow to Dublin, is moving well. And now all routes seem to be moving a bit better towards the city centre. That's N11, Stillorgan Road, Rock Road and Merrion Road. So generally, traffic moving well this morning. If it's if there's an exception where you are, please do let us know by text. 087 77 11 103 is our text number. Time Tunnel on the way. And news at 9 coming up next.
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9: It's 9 o'clock live from the East Coast News Centre. Good morning, I'm John Hart. Met Aaron is warning of hazardous conditions and possible flash flooding as thunderstorms move across some areas. The status yellow thunderstorm warning is in place for all of Connacht, which will extend to parts of the Midlands and East as of now. Forecasters say heavy downpours, lightning, hail and difficult travelling conditions are more than likely, while a high temperature warning also remains in effect today. Several hundred homes and businesses remain without power in the northwest following intense thunder and lightning which hit in Sligo last night, where local councillor Donal Gilroy is based.
10: We kind of had an eerie darkness kind of fell at about 8 o'clock yesterday evening, and it was what I can only describe as similar to a lunar eclipse when everything just kind of goes a shade of grey. We lost sight of Benbulben Mountain as the clouds kind of lowered in the sky, and then the lightning and thunder kicked off.
9: Various agencies, including GOAL, are working to help retrieve those lost in rubble and missing in Venezuela following powerful earthquakes. 235 people are reportedly confirmed dead. Over 40,000 remain missing in the South American country. Many residents spent the night sleeping outdoors, fearing further tremors and collapsing buildings. Credit unions are lending more and more money than ever before, with the Irish League of Credit Unions loan book now standing outstanding in excess of 6.7 billion euro. Mortgages leading to a surge of 24% year on year, accounting for over 1 in 10 loans. Over 74,000 new members joined last year, while credit unions paid out almost 10 million in life savings and benefits to families. The CEO of the Irish League of Credit Unions, David Malone, says they provide all forms of lending.
11: We have the market leading share of the personal lending unsecured market, which covers loans we provide, particularly in terms of household improvements, car loans, and also small value loans. But on top of that as well, now 12% of our loan book is now in mortgages. And particularly we're seeing that it's a very well-rounded performance because our members, our customers are now using digital and traditional channels. And now over 50% of our loan applications are online.
5: 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Keeping Wicklow connected.
9: AIB is warning of a sharp rise in fake investment ads, saying criminals are increasingly using false endorsements from personalities or politicians to entice people into bogus online scams. The bank says the number of site takedowns where it's requested action for a domain to be removed was 1,500 times bigger between January and May than what it was in the whole of last year. Households across Wicklow are bracing themselves for higher electricity bills as soaring temperatures across Europe push up wholesale energy prices. Airgrid has issued a number of electricity supply alerts this week as warm weather and low wind generation put pressure on the system. And it is 30 years since the assassination of journalist Veronica Guerin. The 37-year-old mother of one who spent much of her career reporting on organised crime was shot 6 times at traffic lights on the Naas Road. Her death led to the establishment of the Criminal Assets Bureau. The Minister for Justice, Jim O'Callaghan, says her murder transformed Ireland's approach to organised crime.
10: If you look at the last year and a half, there was no gun-related killings in Ireland this year or last year, which is an extraordinary statistic. That is due to the excellent work of An Garda Síochána Síochána, but I also believe predominantly it's due to the legacy left by Veronica Guerin and her murder, which transformed the way we do policing in Ireland in response to organised crime.
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9: World Cup 2026, Ecuador through to the last 32 after a dramatic, stunning 2-1 win over Germany, who had scored early on through Leroy Sané. But goals from Nilson Angulo and Gonzalo Plata ensured victory for the South American nation and a national day of celebration. And on top of that, the Ivorians have also progressed after a 2-0 win for Ivory Coast over Curacao. Nicolas Pepe with both goals there. Anthony Elanga scored in Sweden's 1-1 draw against Japan, also in Group F. The Netherlands winning the group by beating Tunisia 3-1. Brian Broby on target for the Orange. Turkey edged out the United States 3-2 in Los Angeles. Real Madrid's Arda Güler scoring for the Turks, but the US are through in any case. Paraguay and Australia playing out a scoreless draw. The Socceroos advanced to the last 32. First division action this evening involving Bray Wanderers heading to face leaders Cork City at Turner's Cross. Paul Heffernan says the Seagulls are travelling with one intent, which is to win following their 1-1 draw against the Rebels earlier this season. In the top flight, big Dublin derby. Bohemians in second place, third place St Pat's at 8 o'clock. Just a point between the sides. Shamrock Rovers, the leaders, face Galway United. Waterford away to Dundalk. Derry City host Drogheda United. Manchester City have agreed a club record £130 million sterling deal to sign Nottingham Forest midfielder Elliot Anderson, who is of course on World Cup duty. And in Gaelic Games, Dublin have been forced into a single change for Sunday's All-Ireland quarter-final against Galway. Owen Kennedy replacing the injured Nathan Doran at full-back. Kerry have kept the returning Micheál Burns in reserve for their last day clash with Tyrone.
13: Tán saoire atacu. 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
9: Warm conditions once more with a mixture of sunshine, scattered cloud and an isolated shower. Light winds will back southerly once more with temperatures 24 to 28 degrees. All the latest Wicklow news now available on the East Coast FM website and app.
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0: Wicklow's favourite radio station, East Coast FM, with the Time Tunnel. That is Ebony and Ivory from Paul McCartney and Stevie Wonder. What year was it? 087 77 11 103. Let's give you a couple of clues. It was the year that Ollie Campbell kicked Ireland to victory against Scotland, and Ireland win the Triple Crown for the first time in 33 years. It was also the year that in January that Ireland had the worst winter weather for 50 years, with snowdrifts in many parts of the country. What year was it? 087 77 11 103. We're going to play some Shalimar, I Can Make You Feel Good, and that's on the way.
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0: Well, it's going to be another hot one out there today. Temperatures 24 to 28 degrees. Light winds, they're going to back southerly later on. It's going to be sunshine, cloud, and a mix of some showers as well. But generally, it's going to be nice today. Temperatures at the moment, 21 degrees. That is your word on weather. 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

0: Jr. And his mama used to say, did you guess the year? We had Madness in there as well. A House of Fun and Shalimar and I Can Make You Feel Good. Well, I can tell you it was a year in the 1980s. Well done, Jason. You got it right. Good morning to you. Hope you're good. 1982 was the year we were looking for. So well done if you got that right. We're going to have another year on the time tunnel. We're going to fast forward a little bit. And we're bringing you into the 1990s after the news headlines. Coming up next.
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5: Good morning, Ryan. A status yellow thunderstorm warning now in effect for several counties, including parts of Leinster, although Wicklow is likely to escape the brunt of any of that. AIB's warning of a sharp rise in fake investment ads. Authorities in Venezuela are racing to find survivors following two deadly earthquakes which struck just seconds apart. 235 people are known to have died. Also, O'Connell Street in Dublin has been painted in very stark terms by Lonely Planet, citing visible drug use, antisocial behaviour and a sense of a steady urban decline. Did they describe the street as troubled? It's not exactly a great sort of recommendation for it. But some local councillors in an article have kind of said you can't really blame them because the article isn't that far wide of the mark. They're kind of, you know, it's what was once a grand boulevard, as they often call it, is long since gone. But the tackiness that may be prevalent to parts of it, that could probably be tidied up, I guess. You know, it's, and
4: I think the issue with the likes of Lonely Planet is people do...
5: Oh, they take it very seriously, yeah.
4: So you can't... I've always heard, you know, Lonely Planet saying that X, Y and Z is one of the best in the world. Mm. You can't take the good without the bad,
5: you know? This is it. It's like La Rambla in Barcelona, I think. It's like massive, long street and it has lots to offer.
4: Yeah.
5: But it can be quite dodgy at certain hours of the day. Yeah, you know, you pickpockets and all that kind of thing. So people kind of will naturally take that on board and be sort of wise to that. But not a great recommendation for the old capital there. And
4: no, unfortunately not. All right.
5: The culture starting point.
4: Yeah. Thanks for that, John.
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4: 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Kicking us off, this was a huge song for Richard Marx and Hazard. It's the Time Tunnel on East Coast FM.

0: Wicklow's favourite radio station, East Coast FM. It is the Time Tunnel for your Friday morning. What year is it? Mr. Big had a huge song in that year. That is To Be With You. KWS in there as well. And Please Don't Go. We will give you some more clues, some hits, some headlines, including Dr. Alban on the way next.
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8: 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Let's give you some of the big movies of this year. The biggest grossing movie of the year was Aladdin. Also, you had The Bodyguard, Home Alone 2, Lost in New York, Basic Instinct, Lethal Weapon 3, and Batman Returns were all big movies in this year. But what year was it? 087-77-11-103, if you think you know. Dr. Alban was in the charts with It's My Life. 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

0: Dr. Alban was a big song in our chosen year, but what year was it? 087-77-11-103 is our text number. Now, Declan Meehan is here after 10 this morning. Good morning, Declan.
1: Good morning, Ryan. I must say the first year was great. I loved all that.
0: Yeah, you're an 80s fan.
1: That's it, yeah.
0: So that was your core time. You see, I'm more 90s. I would be a 90s person. But yeah, some great memories.
1: Yeah, yeah. Okay, should do that more often. Okay.
0: I'll try and come back, Declan. I'll do my best.
1: Okay, you've enjoyed the week?
0: I always enjoy it, yeah.
1: Yeah.
0: Keeps me busy, you know.
1: Yeah, very good. Well, look, here's something that you, I'm sure, would be interested in, given, you know, your outlook on life and coming up with all new ideas and things. Posters. It used to be graphic designers and things like that would put out all sort of posters to advertise all sort of good things that are happening. Yeah. Now people press a button and it's AI and there it is. And, you know, the creative people might just disappear.
0: Yeah, now what I will say is I don't think AI has really cracked it just yet. So you start to see like I've seen, you know, pictures with people with six fingers and stuff like that, you know. So it hasn't quite cracked it, but it gives it a good attempt. But the problem is what you're going to have, I think, is you're going to have everything just looking the same. You know, if it's all generated by the one AI model, then every poster is going to look the same. So I think there's probably still, you know, a need for some designers, but it's definitely getting that way.
1: Yeah, yeah. And do you welcome it or what?
0: I'm a mixed person in terms of I love technology, and I kind of think that you know, it'll just evolve and you can't stop evolution. So yeah, you know, people will be displaced more than lost, I think, because what it does is it opens up the opportunity for them to do lots of other stuff. And I think any kind of fork in the road in terms of evolution in the past, you know, when you think of stuff like digital printing and when the internet started, there was always that conversation of, well, this is going to kill everything off, but it kind of doesn't. It just evolves, you know. So yeah, I'm kind of mixed, I suppose, but I embrace it. I love it, I have to say.
1: Okay, well, we're going to talk about that and water safety as well. You just have to keep on at it because, you know, people get tempted and say, sure, you know, I'll dip in, you know what I mean?
0: And yeah, it is, and it is dangerous. The other thing to mention as well, we've got so many texts in just about the wildlife and looking after dogs or, you know, putting a bit of water out for birds and stuff like that. Really important.
1: Yeah. We have a Friday panel, and we've got the various stories of the week that our panel will be looking at. Anne-Marie McMurrow, manager of Bray Women's Refuge. Aisling Hubbard, Wicklow Sports Partnership, will be here as well. And Ben Sweeney, who's a freelance journalist from Ashford. And they're coming over to have a look at the news stories of the week. And what else can we squeeze in if we've any time left?
0: You've about 20 seconds, Declan.
1: 20 seconds to come up with something. How about more of the 1980s?
0: Well, actually, we're in the 90s now.
1: Oh, right. Oh, sorry about that. Yeah, but I was just hoping you'd change anyway. Anyway, there you go.
0: Lots coming up after, after 10.
1: We might have a look at things like the Irish passport that's changing. A wolfhound on that. That's traditional, as well.
0: Super. All right, that's all coming up after 10 this morning. The Morning Show with Declan Meehan here on East Coast FM. Final song on the time tunnel is Undercover. 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

0: Good morning. I'm wrapping up freshly squeezed. That's Undercover. Never Let Her Slip Away. It was a year in the 90s. We gave you that much earlier on. 1992 was the year we were looking for. Well done if you got that right. Some great memories from both years on the Time Tunnel this morning. Rob is back with you Monday. Rob and Laura will be here Monday. Have a great weekend. If you're out and about in the sunshine today, take care of yourself. And yeah, thoroughly enjoyed presenting Freshly Squeezed this week. You can catch me again tomorrow morning, bright and early, back on the radio at 7 a.m. Have a great day.
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11: It's 10 o'clock live from the East Coast News Centre. Good morning, I'm John Hart. A government minister will bring the bill removing the triple lock forward in the new term after the Taoiseach Micheál Martin deferred the controversial legislation. The bill would see the removal of the UN mandate required to deploy Irish troops abroad, while some opposition parties say it could compromise Ireland's neutrality. Minister for Foreign Affairs Helen McEntee said the UN Security Council isn't working, while countries like the United States can still veto some missions.
12: The UN themselves know that. So, I mean, I'm regularly engaged with the UN, with the Deputy Secretary who's involved in the mission in Lebanon. You know, so it's not that they're saying, what is Ireland doing? We can't believe they're doing this. They're very supportive of the fact that we want to continue to send troops abroad and we're actually going to be prevented from potentially doing that. So if there's new missions being proposed in Lebanon, depending on what they are, we may or may not be able to join.
11: The status yellow thunderstorm warning is now in effect in Donegal, Cavan, Monaghan, Tipperary, Clare, parts of Connacht and parts of Leinster moving eastwards, although County Wicklow is expected to avoid the brunt of any such conditions. The entire country, though, remains under a yellow high temperature advisory. 15,000 homes and businesses remained without power amid intense thunder and lightning in the northwest last night. In Sligo, local councillor Donald Gilroy said conditions were highly volatile.
13: We kind of had an eerie darkness kind of fell at about 8 o'clock yesterday evening, and it was what I can only describe as similar to a lunar eclipse when everything just kind of goes a shade of grey. We lost sight of Ben Bulben Mountain as the clouds kind of lowered in the sky, and then the lightning and thunder kicked off.
11: Authorities in Venezuela are racing to find survivors following a deadly earthquake which struck just 2 seconds apart. 235 people are known to have died. That figure could rise sharply. More than 50,000 people have been reported missing.
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14: keeping Wicklow connected.
11: Today is the 30th anniversary of the murder of journalist Veronica Guerin. She was shot 6 times in her car while stopped at traffic lights near Newlands Cross in Dublin. Her untimely death led to the establishment of the Criminal Assets Bureau. Garda Commissioner Justin Kelly says her death caused seismic changes for the entire judiciary.
15: A difficult place for organised crime groups to operate in, and that can only be seen by the amount of convictions that we have. So I would certainly see that as a legacy of the terrible and tragic death of Veronica.
11: Households across Wicklow have been warned electricity prices could rise steadily amid soaring temperatures right across the continent, which is pushing up wholesale energy prices. Airgrid has issued a number of electricity supply alerts this week as hot weather and low wind generation put pressure on the system. Hundreds of suppliers are preparing to increase prices, according to a report. And Lonely Planet has branded Dublin's main thoroughfare a troubled street. The renowned travel guide says dereliction and long-stalled developments have left O'Connell Street neglected, according to the Irish Independent. The international publication says drug use, street drinking and theft are affecting its reputation, but praise the area's multicultural food options and tourist attractions. That's your latest news update.
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11: Warm conditions once more with a mixture of sunshine, scattered cloud and an isolated shower. Light winds will back southerly once more with temperatures 24 to 28 degrees. All the latest Wicklow news now available on the East Coast FM website and app.
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20: Morning, welcome to the programme. And just to remind you that we'll be talking about water safety. I know we've got a great county here. People go for swims right along the coast, but also inland and rivers, and indeed in Blessington Lakes. And when I was growing up, my mother used to say to me, never go near Blessington Lake because it's lethal for swimming in. So that's that was the warning that I got then. And I know a lot of people just want to cool off, and they take risks and go to places and things like that. So just be careful out there. But we'll have a feature on that a little bit later on. Our number is 087 77 11 103. The Gardaí will be here as well with their usual Friday report. And also we'd hear about AI posters. Are we going to lose the creativity of some remarkable illustrators? Because, well, you can just press a button and you get an illustration and, you know, that does. But does it do, really? All right, if you've got a comment on anything, 087 77 11 103. Lots of coverage in the newspapers about the man who seemingly, by reports, took his own life. And he had killed his wife in Galway. And there is various headlines like wife killer found dead behind bars. Also, the Irish Daily Mail, funding is paused for NGO that welcomes migrants. That is the headline there. The Irish Times has a picture of Veronica Guerin on the left-hand side, murdered 30 years on. Also, savage European heat wave due to climate change, says UN expert. A lot of people point to, oh, sure, it was hot, wasn't it, the weather in 1976. It was cooler in 1976. We've never, at least in a long time, experienced the weather that we've got this year. And certainly in Europe as well. Temperatures in Ireland hit a high of 32.1 in Athenry in County Galway. Rising death toll includes 212 fatalities over 4 days in Spain alone. So the weather having its effect there. And what about this? Live Nation planning 500 million venue in Docklands. And this is to rival the three arena, a big new purpose-built stadium for bands and all sort of events that could go on there. But they've got the land and seemingly they've got the money. So we'll wait and see how that develops. The Irish Examiner, there's recruits walked into hell in military. Apprentices in the 80s and 90s, tortured, not trained, tribunal told as they investigate that. The Tarnisher, Simon Harris, hits out at Middle Ireland drug use. And what about this from Dara O'Brien? No contactless transport pay outside Dublin before 2029. And what is it? I mean, the NTA, I mean, do they do anything any good? I mean, they can't provide the old bus service here in County Wicklow, and we've got the contactless payments being delayed, and 2027 maybe in the Dublin and Greater Dublin area, which include us, but seem to be very slow about everything. Anyway, no doubt we'll cover that at some stage. Now, concerns have been raised about the future of Wicklow County Council's Older Persons Grants Scheme after some residents reported being told that approved grants for essential home adoptions were on hold. Councillor Gail Dunn says many older people are now worried that vital works needed to help them remain safely in their homes may not go ahead. The council insists the scheme has not been suspended, but says it's already allocated its full $4.5 million budget for the year and is reviewing how much of that funding will actually be drawn down. So where are we with all this? There's people waiting on these works to begin to do all this essential home adoptions, and they seem to be in limbo. And Councillor Gail Dunn joins us. Morning, Gail.
0: Good morning, Declan. How are you?
20: Good morning to you. So who does this affect, and what are we talking about?
0: Well, these are the older persons grant, Declan. To be fair, to be one of the most successful grant schemes that we've done in Wicklow County Council. They're for people in private houses who are trying to adapt their houses with the likes of, say, bathrooms, boilers, heating, windows and doors, etc. So people apply to the council for funding, and it goes through all the different levels. And then they get funding, and it helps people stay in their homes. And this year, Wicklow County Council were allocated $4.5 million. And I brought this up at a council meeting recently, that I've been told that the funding had basically reached its peak, and that they were going through the application forms, and they've reached the $4.5 million. And this is June, June when all this happened. And what we done was the council brought out to everybody to say, are they going to go ahead with their jobs their applications this year? And if they weren't going to go through, they were then going, anything that was left over, anything that was, that they remained, that they were going to go hand it out. But at the moment, all the funding, the $4.5 million funding, is being allocated. And but I can't stress enough that this is a really good scheme, Declan. Like, a lot of people have used it, and as councillors, we would, you know, obviously people ask us to follow up on these schemes, and that's what we've done. And, you know, it's a pity to see it at this level.
20: Mm. Does that mean there's not enough money in the kitty or allocated for this, or we've basically too many people looking for adaptations, which they need, let me stress, they need, but there's more demand than there is money available?
0: Well, because the scheme has been such a success, people now have seen that, listen, let's apply, we get the work done, you know, they put in their applications, and, you know, they get quotes and things like that, and get the work done. And in my opinion, like $4.5 million, the council are sort of in shock themselves, because every other year, like, they did have enough money to get through the whole year. But this year, because there have been so many applications, that they have to stop this in June. And I think this is a pity, you know. The department have given extra money over the last number of years, but I think we probably need a little bit more if we can get it. But, like, we need this because people stay in their homes. They don't have to go to nursing homes, things like this, wheelchair, friendly, everything, you know, all the jobs that's needed around stairs, for instance, just getting from the ground floor up to the top floor, things like that. It's been such a success. People have said, yeah, let's go and get this work done. And unfortunately now, because there have been so many applications, the money has run out.
20: Mm. Where does the council get his money in order to allocate this?
0: Department of Housing, they allocate the money, so they do. They give us the money, the Ministry hands us the money, and then we allocate it as the applications come in.
20: Mm. So, we're looking after the people, allegedly, in the county that need it, and, you know, building costs, I suppose renovation costs have gone up as well. As you know, would that be adding to the difficulty?
0: 100%, like anybody will tell you, like, building materials have gone up. That's the big problem. Like, there seems to be, like, you know, you've been talking to different tradesmen and things like that, and they're telling me, like, the building materials have gone through the roof, probably over, you know, Gulf War, different things like that, but it is a problem. Like, everything now seems to be a lot more expensive than it was maybe 18 months ago. And that, then of course, the limits then go up of what the people need, and then of course we come to the 4.5 million a lot quicker than we normally have done over the years.
20: Who comes up with that 4.5 million?
0: Who decides?
20: Yeah, who decides that that's the amount?
0: The department decided. A lot of counties don't do this. Like, we're one of the few counties that do. Well, not one of the few. One of the many counties, but some councils don't do it. And the money is allocated from the department every year. They decided what we were going to get. 4.5. I think it was 4.2 last year. 4.1 in around that. And they're going to have to look at this, Declan, because, you know, I mean, the alternative is your people going into nursing home and the cost and the fair deal scheme and all of that comes into it. So in my opinion, it's something that they're going to have to look at. But the department have improved the amount of money coming into the council. It's just that, as I said, costs have gone up and there'll be such an uptake on this successful scheme that the council have just run out of money.
20: Yeah, so who are the people? You don't have to name them or anything, but the people that you talk to that depend on this scheme or need the allocation, I mean, who are they? What are their needs?
0: Well, because we know as councillors we deal with these people, like, they're pensioners who apply for the older person's grant, who need work done to make their life around their house a lot easier. And like I said to you, it's such a good scheme, and it provides so many, you know, good options to people staying in their own home, like ramps and things like that as well. Like, you know what I mean? Railings and all these sort of things come underneath the remit of this scheme. And but mostly older people with disabilities, these are the people who claim these grants.
20: Right, okay. So we'll see where it goes, but do you see greater allocation? I mean, is it just going to stop now in June and wait till next January?
0: Well, the council have written to everybody who has been allocated money to say, will they carry out their the works this year? If they don't carry out the works this year, they'll see how much money that they've left over and reallocate that. And then the people who are going to, they won't lose out on their allocation. If they're going to use it next year, then next year's budget will be looked after then.
20: Yeah, a bit of hit and miss really, isn't it?
0: It is a bit, but I can't stress enough to you, Declan, how important this scheme is. It really is important for people living in their own home and making it life safe to live there, and, you know, with the heat, and you know how important heat is to old people and to everybody, like, but to the older people, like, just making sure that they have a good standard of living, and that's really important to the council and to the councillors.
20: Mm. I've seen you post on social media yourself, Gail, that you're getting around very well, you know, after the operation, and you know, you'll be lining up for St. Patrick soon, by the looks of it. How are you getting on?
0: I had the great honour last week of being in Croke Park. I went to Croke Park to see Wicklow play against Offaly, and it was such a brilliant win. Like, you know, I mean, really, the amount of Wicklow supporters are supporting the county, and to get to the Taliesin Cup final is, it was such a, you know what I mean, it was unbelievable. Like, and we were 8 points down midway through the second half, and such a comeback. The team, they excelled really, and as a proud Wicklow man, and you know my loyalty to the GAA, like, it was a great day. And the previous week we came from 10 points down against Antrim, like, so we were, listen, we're in against Down, it'll be a tough match. Down are in Division 2, we're in Division 4, but if we keep playing with the same spirit and determination, and, you know, in fairness to the backroom team and the manager, Oisin McConville, has done a decent job, and, you know what I mean, it'd be great to get over the line, because it means we'll be in the All-Ireland proper next year. And, like, that'd be such a great boost to the county. Like, you know, it's something I love speaking on, Declan, like,
20: Yeah, I know. But anyway, but just to go back there, you're feeling fine. You're coping with life very well. You've turned the corner, have you?
0: Yeah, well, you're nearly afraid to tell people you're well again, Declan. I've had 2 years of this, like, you know what I mean? And I walked out of the National Rehabilitation Centre, and, you know what I mean, 3 months before, I couldn't, you know, I got the prosthetic legs, and I couldn't put three steps in front of each other. And I think the day before, I'd have to walk 180 metres. And, like, it just, for me, Declan, it opens up so many avenues. Like, I can go to meetings again. I can, you know, I mean, attend functions. And as a counsellor, like, you have to be out there. Like, and, you know, I remember one of the lowest points I had, I was in intensive care, and 2 days later, I was determined to go to, or was determined to attend a meeting online. It was a meeting, and I was in intensive care. I was lying there, and I went online, and I done the meeting, and I get out to somebody, and somebody wanted to know what tablets I was on, because they wanted a few of them.
20: But listen, I'm just curious, is it easy to get used to prosthetic legs?
0: No, it's not, like, you know what I mean? Like, they're heavy enough, Declan, like, you know, and it's like, you know, you just have to, you put them on, and there's a process putting them on, and then there's, you know, you walk through bars, and you start off with 3 or 4 steps, and then you build you up. And I have to say, the National Rehabilitation Centre are so good, and the staff are excellent, and there's so much going on, and like, it was, like, it was tough going, but, like, they can, like, what's the alternative? Like, you know what I mean? You have to just get up and get going. And I've always took the positive outlook in life, and I've always tried to say, well, this has happened to me now, like, get busy living, or your alternative's not worth thinking about. And that's what I've done. And, like, I was at the municipal meeting last week for the AGM, and we went and had the meeting, and, you know, you're getting your business done. Like, you know, there's nothing as bad lying in hospital and people are ringing you and you can't do your business because you feel you're letting people down, Declan. And, like, I've nearly caught up, like, you know what I mean, thank God. But, like, there was been very low ebbs there as well, like. But, you know, you walk, and you start walking again, you start going to matches, going to meetings. Last night I played a game of cards for the first time in over 2 years, and it might mean much to some people, but it meant a lot to me to meet my friends again. And, you know what I mean, this is what it's all about. And it's been tough, Declan, but listen, thank God I have great support throughout the whole district, you know, people that I represent, my family, my wife, who has been brilliant, my kids, who have been brilliant. And, like, I just, like I said, I'm nearly afraid to tell you I'm well again, because I'm afraid something else will happen, but at the moment I am well.
20: Good. Okay. Well, you're in action, and you're taking up the issue, so it's good to talk to you about the previous one we were talking about there, and good to see you back up and, I was going to say running, Gail, but maybe not quite yet.
0: I got some move. Just one other thing, Declan, I know this. Yeah. Just when we were talking about older people, at the moment, you know, as a councillor, I get a lot of reps on people who have rented all their lives. These are people, you know, I'm going to say pensioners who rented, looked after themselves all their lives. All of a sudden now, and it's a big issue now at the moment, that they, with people getting out of the rental market, the landlords getting out of the rental market, they've never been on a housing list, and they've one bedroom needs, and the wait for one bedroom needs at the moment can be up to, you know, 7 to 8, 9 years, like, and it's causing big problems that decent, honest people who've worked hard all their lives are now actually having to go on a housing list where one bedrooms are nearly impossible to get. So the council are looking at this and they're doing their best to try, you know, builders are not building one bedrooms because it's not economically worth their while. So the council are now trying to get one bed, but there's a tsunami coming down the line, and I've mentioned this to the director of housing, and he knows about it, and it's, I think the government are going to have to seriously look at the amount of older people who are now coming onto a housing list, who never came to the council, never looked at, they've always paid their rent, and it's just that they've, unfortunately the housing stock is not the way it used to be, and it's something maybe you could, maybe Declan, you might, you know, have a segment in your program to talk about this, like, you know.
20: All right, well, certainly it's urgent, as you say, Gail. Good to talk
0: it
20: to you, Gail.
0: Very much so. And decent people who are just coming, yeah, looking for rental properties, and they're not there.
20: Keep well. Thank you very much indeed. That is Councillor Gail Dunn there in Wicklow Town. All right, it's a morning show at East Coast FM. If you have any comments on that, 087-7711-103.
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20: Joining us now is Sergeant John Fitzpatrick from Wicklow Gardaí. Good morning, John.
24: Good morning, Declan. How are you? I was delighted to hear Councillor Gail Dunn there back on his feet, as you point out, because we've done a bit of work together, as obviously he's a councillor and time councillors beyond me, but when I was dealing with them, we had a few back and forths on the phone, but I didn't realise he was actually onto me from the hospital bed. You know, I didn't realise. So he was still at full flow even when he was incapacitated. So I have to take my hat off and I wish him the best now.
20: Yeah, and he was saying, you know, how difficult it is to adapt to prosthetic legs, and you know, life saving. I think he was saying in a previous occasion to actually, you know, move into that situation. But yeah, he seems to be coping very well. So well done to him.
24: Well done.
20: Now to matters in the county as regards the Gardaí. I've been seeing on social media and hearing on the radio station as well about a missing person in Rathdrum.
24: That's correct. We're appealing for the public's assistance, Declan, in tracing the whereabouts of a 42-year-old man, Aaron O'Brien, reported missing from his home, as you said, Rathdrum, County Wicklow, since Saturday 20th last. Now, he was last seen in Rathdrum area on Monday the 15th, which was last Monday week, if you understand me, right, at around 8.50 in the morning. And it is believed he may have travelled to the Dublin city centre, possibly on the train, actually. And he's about 5'10", he's slight build, with brown hair and blue eyes. Now, somebody, this might ring a bell with somebody, he may have also had a backpack with him, which is light blue in colour, okay? May have also had a backpack, light blue in colour. Again, 5'10", slight build, brown hair and blue eyes. Now, we do know he frequents Palmerstown, Tala areas of Dublin, and is on Garda Síochána, and indeed Aaron's family are concerned for his well-being. So just ask anyone the information on Aaron's whereabouts to contact Wicklow.

0: Yeah, it must be a great worry to the family.
1: Of course it is, yeah, absolutely, Declan, it is. And as I said, we are concerned for his well-being, so please do make a call to us. And again, Garda Confidential, 1-800-666-111, in full confidence.
0: Okay, this weather, we can't ignore the weather, it's there. And we'll be talking about, you know, being safe when you go for a dip a little bit later on, but there's far more opportunities to be challenged in this heat as well want to raise a warning about.
1: There is, yeah, it's a couple of different things. And look, I mean, the weather has been great this week and it's still really warm, and it's after really started heating up already, Declan. And just, I suppose, to remind people that the risks associated with high temperatures in particular, you know, just stay hydrated, stay out of the sun during the hottest part of the day, don't walk your dog during the hottest part of the day. The amount of people I've seen walking their dogs, you know, midday and 1 o'clock, you know, and obviously don't leave any people or animals unattended in cars for any period of time whatsoever. And look, so just stay in the shade as much as possible, be sun smart, you know, avoid strenuous activities in the hottest part of the day. I know it's good to go challenge yourself and all that type of stuff, but just do be careful, plenty of fluids, and absolutely sunscreen. Factor 30 plus for adults, 50 plus for children. And what I want to say is, be careful of people that you know in your community around the county, because the high temperatures can be a real strain, Declan, for older people in particular. So if you know an older person living alone, just check in, make sure they're comfortable, that they have access to cold drinks in particular. And look, a short visit to an older neighbour like that could make the big difference. And I really want to also just reassure you, don't leave anyone sitting in a car, children, older people, anyone, for, you know, and particularly don't leave dogs in cars. You know, people as well as dogs can suffer from heat stroke, and a dog can get a heat stroke within 10 minutes from within being in a car. You know, they can get dehydrated really, really quickly, and being left in a car unattended on a hot day like today can cause them severe brain damage, even if they don't die from a heat stroke. And of course, then once they feel the heat building up, they'll start to panic, which is going to worsen them. And look, if you see a dog in a hot car, I suppose the recommendation is to contact the local Garda station, or you can contact the National Animal Cruelty Helpline. That's 0818 515 515. That's 0818 515 515. And I suppose I should say that under the Animal Health and Welfare Act 2013, an authorised officer, which is a member of the ISPCA or indeed a member of An Garda Síochána Síochána, we can force entry into a vehicle to help an animal and avoid cruelty. So just be very careful. Think about your older people in your community, older neighbours. Make sure they have cold drinks. Don't leave your dogs in cars, in particular. And look, I suppose the temptation, Declan, is from a kind of crime prevention point of view, is to leave the windows open at the front of the house. You want to air the house or maybe, you know, leave the windows down, all the windows open at night, but do close the downstairs windows at least. If you have restrictors on your windows, use them. That way you can air the house out. You can be out in the garden relaxing, maybe Friday evening, have your spritz or whatever you want on the outside in the garden, enjoy the sunshine, but secure that no one can get into the house while you're out the back unaware. So do, you know, use restrictors, and, you know, even if you don't have restrictors, just close the windows to the front, keep the windows open to the back, and air the house there, and just be careful that your house isn't accessible while you're out the back or unaware enjoying yourself, you know.
0: Right, this crime, what level is crime at during, you know, periods of sunshine like this?
1: Well, you know what, I always say that it's great working in good weather because it brings out the best in everyone, Declan, including criminals. So everyone's in good form, you know, which is great. But yeah, but we do see seasonality, and we do see that, and I think I might have mentioned last week. So particularly, you know, people are out and about, they're on their bikes, they're, you know, they have stuff with them. So just be careful when you're out, your bikes, when if you're not, if you're cycling somewhere around the county, whatever, you lock them them to something, make sure they're secure. Don't leave any goods in your cars. If you're visiting one of our beauty spots, I know you mentioned Blessing and Lates there at top of the hours, just take everything out of the car. Think about opening the glove box to show there's nothing in it, so there's no temptation to strike your car while you're enjoying a walk around the lakes or one of the other beauty spots. And in particular, if you have valuable things, we do see a spike in crime around 2

0: schools, test from sheds, and I said bikes in particular. So do secure your shed. If you've valuable bike or valuable tools, get a ground anchor, cable them, and secure them in the shed. And get a padlock for your shed as well, a good one, good secure rated one.
1: All right, thanks very much indeed. That is Sergeant John Fitzpatrick.
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1: Okay, a little bit later on, we'll be talking about how to deal with sunburn. I suppose the advice would be don't get it in the first place. But if you do, how best to treat it, we'll be talking about that. Also, water safety as well. All topical issues for the good weather, as long as it lasts, and it might just break over the weekend. In the meantime, from gig posters and community events to festivals and local businesses, AI, artificial intelligence generated artwork, is becoming increasingly common, but not everyone is impressed. Critics argue that the flood of AI created designs is making advertising look generic, cluttered, less creative, while others say, well, it's simply a fast, affordable tool that, you just press a button and there it is. It opens it up to more people. So are we living through the worst era for graphic design? What about all the creativity and that sort of thing? Let's talk to Michael Emberley, who is designer and children's book illustrator. Good morning to you, Michael.
11: Good morning.
1: Good morning. So, I mean, technology moves on. People press the button and they have their what they actually need rather than something maybe that they could admire and be proud of in an illustration. But, you know, it does the job. And have we gone to lowest common denominator on that and putting guys like you out of business?
11: All of the above. There's so many issues involving AI that will need to be tackled. Like, yes, there's a couple of truths. One, that computers have been involved with design for quite some time now. It took away the whole idea of desktop publishing, you know, took away the jobs of a lot of print firms with designers. And this new level of taking design away from a human, it has pluses and minuses. You know, it's affordable, so it's going to be inevitable that people are going to try to use it. But the problem of not having a human involved is twofold. One, you don't know what the computer is going to say sometimes. There should be a human monitoring what goes out, which in recent times, I guess some of the backlash has been, it doesn't even seem like a human looked at what went out the door, even if the computer designed it. But it will put people out of work.
1: Yeah, people like yourself, sort of thing. So where does the creativity come in? I mean, are we talking about...
11: Well, it's a tool. It's a tool like anything else. But you wouldn't give, you know, a jackhammer to anybody. You wouldn't give a JCB to anybody to just, you know, throw around. It's a tool to an end. But it also... what most people don't think of, if you're not a designer, and often rankless designers, is before the advent of AI in general... Everything in the world that isn't animal, vegetable, or mineral had a human attached to it. You know, every bin, you know, logo, every car, every piece of printed material you've ever seen had either one human or a whole team of humans behind it trying to figure out how to get the message out. Now, if you replace all of those humans with a computer, you're developing a whole bunch of issues that people don't realize, is that a computer can't make things up on its own. It's mining data. It's mining every visual and verbal piece of material that's been digitized and put into data banks by large corporations like Facebook and Instagram over decades. And it's regurgitating it, putting it together, and spitting it out again. So another issue with this is that even though it's creating a new poster, it had to get the material from somewhere. And it's very likely that it's stealing someone else's imagery and someone else's design and someone else's thought. Very similar to the debate we had years ago with rap music, where people were sampling bits of music and not giving credit. It's going to be a slippery slope to figure out how to give credit to where credit's due. I mean, sometime it may not be recognizable, but there may be other times when a designer looks at a poster that's part of a national campaign for, say, you know, a Ford Motor Company, and you're like, that's my work. That's my work right there. And how do you deal with that, you know?
1: Yeah, so it means that nothing new is being invented, but what has already been invented is being reused.
11: Exactly.
1: That would suggest that, you mean, I could really stretch that a little bit on the other side and say, well, what goes on creatively in somebody's mind is a product of what they've read and seen over the years. So they are, even though it appears to be being creative, they're, you know, spewing it out themselves based on their experience. Mm-hmm.
11: That's a very good point, and I agree with you. And it's a conundrum, because you're right. Humans learn from the world that they grew up in, and their schooling, and their peers, if they're being trained as a designer. And yes, they do combine and put things back from what they've learned. The big difference is, and I have a feeling that this is a debate that we're going to have this year. I strongly believe that the debate we have next year is going to be very different, because I really think you're not going to be able to tell the difference. You're not going to be able to tell if something has been generated or not, and most of it. It'll get sophisticated enough. But one of the issues that people object to morally, or just because it produces bad design, is the computer does take a material from the world that's produced before it, just like a human would, but it doesn't actually have experience. It has never existed. It hasn't grown up. It doesn't have a family. It didn't, you know, have a job search to become a designer. It didn't experience emotions. So what it's putting out is something that is quite new in that respect. And right now, it's still quite a new thing. But as time goes on, I think it may make us question all kinds of issues about how we're talking to each other. Is it okay that a computer does the communicating for us, or would we really prefer and have some way of having it monitored somehow, like a warning label? This is human or this is not human. It's a lot of debates coming up, and it's going to get more intense as the quality of the AI-generated material becomes undetectable.
1: Mm. You probably saw that story about the Dublin pub has banned AI posters and flyers.
11: Yes.
1: And they say it's to support local artists and musicians. And it's
11: the
1: Thomas House Bar in Dublin 8. So,
11: yep. And that's a great stance. And I think what's interesting to me is, as an old one, that young people are some of the most vocally against AI, whether it's being used to help writers or designers or artists. But, you know, I agree with them, and I would like more people to take a stance, but I'm just afraid that what's going to happen is this pub, for instance, which is taking a very noble stance, won't be able to know what to ban in a very short time.
1: Yeah, and it'll get so sophisticated, yeah.
11: I don't know how that's going to be dealt with in a legal framework as to how we force producers, designers, or companies to say this is absolutely AI or this isn't. Right now, some of them do it voluntarily, but it's going to be difficult to know. And in the future, they'll say, well, we'd prefer to have real humans doing this stuff. But unless you are hiring them yourself and you're seeing them handed into you yourself, you simply won't know.
1: Yeah. Goodness me. Strange one.
11: It's the 21st century.
1: Yeah, all I can do is wish you all the very best, Michael, for the future.
11: Okay.
1: And thank you very much for your time and your perspective. Thank you. That's Michael Emberley there,
11: bye.
1: Designer and children's book illustrator about the influence or the effect of AI. Now, the good weather is continuing at the moment, could break over the weekend, but temperature is set to soar today. Many people say, oh, I'll go to the beach, I'll go to the river, I'll go to the lake, I'll go to swimming spots to cool off. But what about safety? Because we hear so many people who lose their lives every year from these incidents to do with water safety. Let's talk to Colm Dempsey, Water Safety Development Officer. Hello to you, Colm.
12: Good morning, Declan, on this lovely morning.
1: Yes, it is, and a tempting morning, I'm sure, to take a dip in, you know, quarries and canals and the various places that we've been warned not to go near. The beach, of course, and there's do's and don'ts.
12: Absolutely.
1: Do we know, you know, do we take note of everything?
12: Well, it is ideal that everybody, if they are going to go and have a swim and cool off, there's a couple of key things. Go to a lifeguarded waterway, whether that be a beach or an inland lifeguarded area. Avoid the likes of quarries, canals, fast flowing rivers where, you know, with quarries or canals where they might be close, you don't know what underwater obstructions are there that can get entangled in and difficulties like that. So we would always say to somebody who's looking to go and swim to cool off, preferably go to a lifeguarded waterway or go to a waterway that has historically known as an area for swimming. Never swim on your own. Stay in your depth. And, you know what I mean, it's very important that the key message here is parents need to supervise children. So the eyes can't be in the phone or in a book while children are away from you. The water is still cold. I was in for a swim myself yesterday evening. So you've been lying on the beach. You're extremely warm. And if you've got to allow a gentle change, don't just jump into the water You've got to enter the water slowly and let your body accustom, because when your body is superheated with the air temperatures and the sun, you can get a cold shock if you get into the water too quickly. So you should enter the water carefully. And a key message, especially at this time, and I know it's also been given out in other safety messages, that alcohol and swimming doesn't mix. Alcohol and hot weather doesn't mix. So avoid alcoholic drinks. Make sure when you're at the beach that you're staying hydrated with fluids, but non-alcoholic fluids. If you see somebody in difficulty, the key message is always 999-112 and ask for Coast Guard. Coast Guard are the primary response agency for coordinating any emergencies, whether it's at the seaside or it's at an inland waterway. And then be respectful of your other people on the beach. One of the dangers we sometimes encounter is people use disposable barbecues and then they just throw a bit of sand over it when they're finished with it. And there's the risk that while it's still hot, a child could walk across it and get themselves injured.
1: All right, very good. I know there's lots in there, but they're good ones to operate with anyway for the next few days. Colm Dempsey, thanks very much indeed, Colm. Good morning to you. Thank you. Colm Dempsey, Water Safety Development Officer. If you get some burnt, how do you deal with it?
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1: Okay, the hot weather is continuing. Many people have been dealing with the unfortunately painful consequences of spending a little too long in the sun or not being protected. While prevention, of course, is always best, sunburn can range from mild redness to more serious burns that require medical attention. For some advice on this, Thomas Comfrey is on the line, and Thomas is the community pharmacist in Comfrey's Care Plus Pharmacy in Pearson Street in Dublin. Tomás, good morning to you.
18: Morning, Declan. How are you?
1: Good morning. Thanks for joining us. So, prevention, of course, is the one to do. But what's the story here? Get the right hat, get the right covering up, and make sure you have the factor 50.
18: Well, there's a lot of things you can do, Declan, even before you leave the house. Ideally, the hottest parts of the day are between 11 or 12 and 3 o'clock. So if you can, I would kind of organize yourself to stay in during those times. But if you do have to go out, obviously put your factor 50 on, cover all the exposed areas of your skin. If you need a good wear a hat as well, especially some people like myself who are going a bit bald, put a bit of sun factor up around your the top of your head or the back of your neck. Usually, you could wear like a wide brim hat is very good as well to kind of keep the area covered. For young children, our skin is very sensitive as well, so it's important if you're bringing young kids out or if they're going out playing or anything like that, just to make sure that they have the factor 50 on, and also apply regularly as well, every 2 or 3 hours, because when we sweat, it kind of dilutes the effect of the product.
1: All right.
18: So it's important to kind of keep. A lot of people think they can do it once in the morning and they're done for the day, which isn't the case.
1: Okay. Well, say if you've. You had to rush out in the morning, you haven't done this, or if you just think, sure, it's a bit of Irish thing, it won't last a few days, sure, I'll go out to British Bay now, and sure, I can spend a little bit of time in the sun, and then they get the consequences later on where they're sore. What can they do, and when do you know that it is actually serious?
18: Well, you know, from experience, both personal and from my job, usually people come in the next day and they're absolutely scalded. So in that case, you need to go in with like a really good after, something like aloe vera gel or something like that that will cool it down. But also, so the regular moisturizers like Silcox Face or Aqueous Creamer can be very good to kind of hydrate the skin, because the skin is essentially burned and it starts to dry out. And we all remember when we're growing up, you know, you get a sunburn and the skin starts to flake after a few days. So kind of it's important to keep the skin moisturized afterwards. Maybe have a cool shower or a cool bath or something like that as well. That'll help to keep the skin hydrated. Also, make sure you drink plenty of fluids after a bad sunburn as well, because you may feel a bit sort of dehydrated yourself. You know, really, it's important, and that's good advice for hot weather in general. It's just in these times, you know, make sure you have a glass of water or a fizzy drink or a soft drink or something like that, just to keep yourself hydrated, because if you start to feel a bit headachy, a bit sort of off, it could be dehydration.
1: Right, and when the consequences come of the cancer and all that sort of stuff, that's a build-up over time, is it?
18: Yeah, it's over very many years. You see in Australia, they have a very high incidence of skin cancer and the exposure for years and years and years. Now, nowadays, we're a lot more aware of these sort of conditions and the situation. So ideally, you know, keep yourself covered, reapply regularly, look out for little kids and stuff like that, make sure they're covered the whole time, and like in all these cases, prevention is a lot better than the cure.
1: Yeah, cover up, and I mean, you know yourself when you're getting burnt, I think. You know, especially these days, it seems to be much hotter and sharper than it used to be.
18: Oh yeah, right, without a doubt. I sure remember when I was a kid, I used to get sunburned all the time, and thankfully no issues, but still, you know, I'm a lot more conscious of sun nowadays. And also it has kind of an aging effect on your skin as well. So, you know, it could make you look a lot older potentially than you actually are.
1: Oh, right. Oh, we don't want that. Okay.
18: There's
1: the incentive, Tomás. Okay. Thank you very much indeed for the advice. Okay. Good to talk to you. Thank you. Tomás Conifrey there, community pharmacist at Conifrey's Care Plus Pharmacy on Pearse Street in Dublin. The panel on the way.
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28: It's 11 o'clock live from the East Coast News Centre. Good morning, I'm John Hart. Ishk Éireann says supply has been restored to people in Dublin after a burst water main. The fault on a pipeline at Harcourt Street was repaired overnight. Water has not been restored to customers in the Camden Street, Clanbrassil Street, Harcourt Street and South Circular Road areas. Ishk Éireann is reminding people it could take up to 4 hours for normal supply to filter through the system. Workers are being reminded they have a legal right to switch off while on annual leave. The Irish Congress of Trade Unions, ICTU, says employees are under no obligation to answer work calls, texts or emails on their break. Under the Workplace Relations Commission's right to disconnect code, workers cannot be penalised for refusing to deal with work matters outside of normal working hours. The next generation of Irish passports is being launched over a year and a half in the making. The new passport features symbols authentic to Ireland. The book keeps its maroon colours and has imagery of animals on the pages reserved for stamps, including the Irish wolfhound. A status yellow thunderstorm warning is in effect for several counties and for parts of the east. Although Wicklow is expected to avoid the brunt of any difficult conditions, there is still a yellow high temperature advisory for the entire country, which will take place and continue ongoing until tomorrow. 15,000 homes and businesses remain without power in the northwest after intense thunder and lightning last night. The Law Society's warning action against proposed changes to the criminal legal aid scheme could escalate. Solicitors have been withdrawing from the operation of the scheme as part of a national protest against the introduction of a flat fee for cases, regardless of the number of court appearances. Organisations representing solicitors are calling on the government to engage with them. Authorities in Venezuela are racing to find survivors following the deadly earthquakes, which struck just seconds apart. 235 people are known to have died. That figure could rise sharply. More than 50,000 people are reported missing, according to various agencies, including GOAL. And Lonely Planet has described Dublin's main thoroughfare, O'Connell Street, as troubled. The renowned travel guide says dereliction and long-stalled redevelopments have left O'Connell Street neglected, according to the Irish Independent. The international publication says drug use, street drinking and theft are affecting its reputation, but it did praise the area's multicultural food options and tourist attractions. That's your latest news update.
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28: Warm and humid, scattered heavy showers and sunny spells. Showers developing to thunderstorms in parts. Localised flooding and frequent lightning. Top temperatures 24 to 29 degrees. At the moment in Blessington, it's 25 degrees. All the latest Wicklow news now available on the East Coast FM website and app.
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1: Welcome into the second hour of the Morning Show, and we've got a sort of a false illusion here in the studio because it feels nice and cool, and it doesn't feel like the experience outside. Would I be right in saying all that?
8: Dead yes, right,
10: 100%.
8: Yeah.
1: Definitely. Okay, joining us here is Ben Sweeney. We met Ben, he's a freelance journalist. We met Ben when he was a student, Ben.
8: Yeah, just graduated now, got my results. Thankfully, everything passed, so happy out.
1: Very good. And you're from Ashford?
8: Ashford, yeah.
1: Yeah, very good. Aisling Hubbard is here, Wicklow Sports Partnership, talking about planning, getting out on the sports field over the weekend.
10: Yeah, exactly. If the heat plays ball, hopefully we'll get out.
1: Very good. And Anne-Marie McMurrow, manager of Bray Women's Refuge. Hello to you, Anne-Marie.
11: Good morning, Declan.
1: Good to talk to you again. I'll just adjust your mic a little bit louder there. And thanks to you all for coming in. Anne-Marie, we should really start with one of the stories during the week that is particular to women and domestic abuse. And that is a sharp increase in domestic abuse disclosures. Well, it's been said it's the tip of the iceberg, says Women's Aid, and some startling figures coming out there. What was your reaction when you saw them? No surprise?
11: Absolutely not, no. I wasn't at the launch of the Women's Aid report, but I'm fairly familiar with the statistics, and I would absolutely concur. It is the tip of the iceberg. I think across all of the domestic violence refuge supports and services around the country, everyone is experiencing an increase. So, yeah, no. Definitely no surprise in the growth. I think they've estimated it, they received a 30 plus percent growth in calls, increase in calls coming in. And yeah, I think that would be, I would imagine it would be fairly standard. Our own increase in Bray Women's Refuge and our outreach support would indicate a, you know, 30 plus increase calls for support on last year as well. So I would imagine it'll bear out across the country as all the various services release their statistics from 2025.
1: And is it reflective of society or, you know?
11: I think it's reflective of the impact of the government's third national strategy on domestic violence, which had a sort of significant focus on awareness raising. So there is a greater increase or a greater knowledge of what constitutes domestic violence. And I think people are, women in particular from our perspective, but also men experiencing domestic violence, are coming forward, and the shame is lifting from the victims, the guilt is lifting, and people are coming forward and saying, this is happening to me, and it's significant, and it's having an impact on all of our statistics and services we provide.
1: So as part of that, I'm just listening to the words you use there, is part of that people saying, well, I'm not to blame for this, whereas before they might have seen that partially, at least to blame for the situation that they found themselves in.
11: Yeah, I think you've pretty much hit the nail on the head there, Declan. Coercive control, which is a significant part of all domestic violence experiences, would have the victim believing that it's all their fault. It is a sort of, I suppose, mind meld, that victims believe they're somehow to blame, and that shift is now happening. It's a significant paradigm shift, I suppose, in taking the blame from the victim, because in no way are victims to blame for the experiences they have.
1: Let's just read some of the top headlines here. Domestic abuse disclosures to Women's Aid rose by one third in 2025, reaching more than 62,000 cases. The charity received 57,520 disclosures of abuse against women and 4,755 involving children. So, Ben, do you have a view on this, or a view in society? Did you come across this?
8: I actually haven't. I know last time I was speaking with you, Declan, we were talking about the manosphere and toxic masculinity and how prevalent it is with young people. I'm very fortunate to be able to say that I haven't seen it within my peers or my social groups, but that's not to say that it's not a thing. I think Louis Theroux's documentary kind of outlined how women are being treated very, very poorly. And it's that way of treating women poorly is becoming more popular online, and it's horrible to see. On the one hand, it's horrible that this is a story that we need to keep talking about it. I was looking at the Women's Aid figures. There's been a 12,000 case increase in the last 2 years. Like, that's ridiculous that it keeps happening. But on the other hand, and I think it's been touched on a little bit before, more people are coming out to report the actual cases, and I think that's a positive that we need to take away from it. There's been a few high profile individuals coming out and saying, I've been domestically abused, and they're very brave. The survivors, they're very, very brave for coming out and saying. So I think of Pauline Tully, the Sinn Féin TD, who made a very powerful account, or made very powerful statements about her experience with her former husband. And I think that's encouraging more women and more survivors to come out and say, look, it has happened to me. And thankfully, we're seeing Garda response accounting for this increase. I note in 2024, the Gard responded to 65,000 cases of domestic abuse. So it is being taken seriously. Obviously, there's still a long way to go. I don't think anyone's going to make the case that we've close the issue, but it's encouraging to see that more people are coming out and saying this happened to me and making it a higher profile issue, so everyone can see that this is still a problem.
1: Mm. Aisling?
10: Yeah, exactly. Just to echo those two points, that the more it's talked about and the more publicity those figures and those numbers get, the more people are more likely to come forward and things. And even just, I was looking up the correlation between what's happening in society and then the increase in domestic violence. There was a study done last year in the UK around, and just because the World Cup and things are on at the moment, around the increase, they found a 38% increase in domestic abuse when the English football team lost a game, and a 28% increase when they won a game. So the effect of things that are happening generally in society, and that's down to alcohol, it's down to emotional kind of stress either way for people who are at matches, it's about a societal thing. And I know that's the UK, but it's just one of those things to kind of have in our minds, that the effect of those things happening, the fact that the English football team lose a game and then there's over a 38% increase in domestic abuse that evening or the next day, is just, it's a massive stat that I couldn't really wrap my head around necessarily, but it's just the effect of those things happening at the moment and what that means on the ground to people who are trying to live through this at home, waiting for things, possibly knowing what's going to happen down the line.
8: And it's very well and good to say that it's the English team, but we have to recognise that this probably happens again with the Irish teams, where there's no Irish exceptionalism for this. I don't have the stats on hand, but I wouldn't be shocked if the rates of domestic abuse increased when Ireland lost a game, which again is horrible, and we need to take a long, hard look at ourselves and sort it out.
1: Mm. Anne-Marie, you pick up pieces and deal with situations. Is there a solution? I mean, it can't be, oh, through the courts or separations, or there must be societal way of dealing with this.
11: I think if I knew what that was, Declan, I would bottle it and be incredibly wealthy. I don't think there is a one-size-fits-all solution. I don't think the courts are the solution because not everyone goes to court. I don't think the interaction with the guards is a solution because not everyone calls the guards. I don't think football is a causal factor, but there's an increase in maybe alcohol use and emotions. And, I wouldn't put it down, domestic violence isn't caused by football, but certainly there's an increase around periods of celebration or commiseration or, whatever they are. But I don't know that there's a solution. I think we're on, as a country and Europe, we're on the right track. The current policy, zero tolerance policy, I should say. There's a fourth national strategy is currently being developed. And I think we are on the right track. The legislation is changing fast and furious. People are being more aware. I think the media is promoting the legislative changes so well that everyone becomes aware. Anyone who watches the news knows what's happening in the Oireachtas, what policy changes are going through the various houses. And that's really positive. It also means that people, both men and women, know what supports are available to them. There is legislation coming down the line that's going to make life a little bit easier for people to go into relationships with an increased knowledge. There's new legislation around travel. I think I'm not 100% sure of what it's called, but travel subsistence support for women, because when a relationship breaks up, the first thing that happens is you have a reduced income. So there are measures now being put in place which are going to support people where they're significantly impacted by a reduced income to the family economy.
9: Yeah.
11: So, I think we're on the right track, but I don't know the answer. I wish I did.
9: Yeah, and that's the difficulty. I mean, I don't certainly actually want to give any sucker to perpetrators or anything. The passion, the visceral passion that some people have in their lives and the stress and things that is, can sport play a part in alleviating that or,
10: And even for survivors of domestic abuse, there has been projects done with my counterparts as well in that around using sport, physical activity and kind of equine therapy and all of those kind of pieces to bring confidence back to people as well and give them the sense of empowerment to be able to then use that in other parts of their lives. And they're people who maybe had gotten out of the situation. It's when you're in the situation of how do you leave and how do you know that you can put all those processes and things in place. But definitely, and even intervention wise and things, there's a whole kind of play therapy and physical activity therapy and all of that that can definitely be used and is being explored more, which is really, really welcomed and useful, and is being funded on a pilot basis as well, which is really welcomed for this, because it is an area, it's kind of a hidden area as well. It's not like you advertise out for domestic abuse survivors or perpetrators or something. You're going in actively under the radar to deliver these services and to help and to bring people back into communities without waving all these flags and being really obvious about it. So there's a lot of work to go into it, but it's definitely something that has proven to have results.
11: Yeah, I'd have to agree with that. Especially for younger people, children. We work with women, but the children from families where domestic violence has had a significant impact impacts them in ways we don't even understand yet. And for the freedom of accessing sports programs, the equine therapy is amazing, and we're constantly trying to support young children from very, very young ages through the impacts they will have experienced and possibly can't even vocalize. They can't tell us how they feel or what experience they've had. We're just working through the trauma that is impacting on them.
10: And I think that's where there's a program, The One Good Adult, that's piece. And we would advocate that a lot through our sports coach education and everything, that you're there for maybe 2 hours a week with these kids. You've 20 kids come in. You don't know the impact that you're having on them. Those could be the 2 hours of the week that they get that real leadership, real visual, and possibly even a real good male vision in their life, and a strong upholding kind of influence that they have when they just go football training, you know. So it's really important even for coaches and volunteers and all those people not to underestimate the power and influence that they have and the opportunity that they have to notice these things early on, even down to equipment and stuff, like do they have boots that are way too small for them, do they have whatever, can you subtly just do something to fix that for them?
9: Anne-Marie, how is your organisation and others coping under, you know, if we look at all those figures?
11: Well, I think we're well resourced. We're becoming, over the years, I think we have become more recognised for the professionals that we are. I suppose women are just seeking the support. I think social media has a part to play, obviously, in the awareness raising, because everyone has that information in the palm of their hand most of the time. But to pick up the phone and get a voice at the other end who knows what they're talking about. It isn't from necessarily personal experience. It's from just experiential learning over the years. I think all the domestic violence services and sexual violence services have such amazing supports, telephone helplines, text lines. They have phenomenal supports in place. It's just a matter of reaching out, and we're all resourced to do that. We have national helplines. We have We're all sort of supported with our telephone lines, all the domestic violence services. We're well funded through the Domestic Violence Agency under the CUIN, under the Department of Justice. So, I think we're well resourced. We could always receive more. Absolutely. That's never in doubt. But I think at the moment, the fact that we're recognising the increase is huge, and we're verbalising it.
9: Just a little bit there. domestic violence, is the majority of violence against women internally in relationships in the home, do you find?
11: That's hard to tell. It's not necessarily in the home. It's within relationships. It can be within boyfriend-girlfriend relationships, heterosexual and homosexual relationships, within marriages, within civil partnerships, and then within families. So there are significant experiences of parents being abused by older or adult children, and then vice versa, adult children experiencing abuse from parents. And I think the living conditions due to the housing crisis have a significant part to play. I think it's, you know, there's so many dynamics. Domestic violence isn't what we classically thought. It's a very wide-ranging topic. And, I loved your comment about the awareness raising around sports coaches, and because I think that's important. When I'm talking about awareness raising, I'm talking about the whole issue. So for everyone to know a little bit factually about domestic violence means you can help, whether it's helping a woman, helping a man, helping a child. At some point you are going to be that one good person, even if it's just walking down the street and you see a young couple having an argument, or that you can just, you know, step in but make a comment, just diffuse a situation, and that has an impact.
9: Ben, do you want to have a final word on this?
8: Well, I think the point about awareness and education is very important on this. I know a lot of the third level institutions have implemented mandatory consent and domestic abuse training that all undergraduates and possibly postgraduates as well have to take. So it's encouraging to see that there's a larger uptake in awareness raising. That being said, and to echo all the statements made previously, there's no end point. It needs to be continuous. There, we can't just say, okay, that's domestic abuse sorted then. We've got it. So we've got it done. We need to continue it. It's one of those things that has to be increased, or it has to be thought of and has to be promoted at every stage, at every opportunity. There's no finish line. There's always something we can do that'll make it better, that'll help another woman.
9: All right. Thanks for all your contributions there. It's very informative of this, you know, huge issue. Ben Sweeney, freelance journalist, you heard finally there. Aisling Hubbard is Wicklow Sports Partnership, and Anne-Marie McMurrow, manager of Bray Women's Refuge. Another topic in a second.
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17: With thanks to Core Credit Union. 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East Coast
9: FM. Just to say, Tommy Green is gearing up for his programme in Baltinglass this morning in West Wicklow. So there you are. He won't be in the studio with us. On to our next subject here. Did you know, and of course you did, Ireland is now the second most expensive country in the EU overall, with prices 36% above the EU average, behind only Denmark. Ireland is the most expensive EU country for housing, healthcare, alcohol, tobacco and electricity. Housing costs, including rent, electricity, gas and water, are almost double the EU average, 190%, driven by high rents, Europe's highest electricity prices included in that. Healthcare costs are 85% above the EU average. Do you want me to go on and keep torturing you with all these statistics? Anne-Marie McMurrow is here, manager of Bray Women's Refuge, Aisling Hubbard, Wicklow Sports Partnership, and Ben Sweeney, who's a freelance journalist. Ben, how is it for somebody of your age now coping with all this rent and housing and various things?
8: Oh, where do I start? It's horrible. It is, yeah, to use just one word, it's horrible. It's very difficult to, I mean, on the topic of housing, it's very difficult to find a place to live, let alone afford it at this stage. Electricity, yes, gas and heat are incredibly expensive. I don't know, maybe this is the unpopular opinion, but I'm not as plussed about the alcohol and tobacco rates being the second highest in the EU. Like, we have to recognise that it is bad for us. That it isn't just, oh, well, we have a difficulty importing it. It's government levies, it's government taxes on alcohol and tobacco. Like, obviously, I'm not advocating there being a total ban on it. Like, sure, speaking as a young person, how else would we flirt? But we have to recognise that this isn't a good thing. To group it in, I think, does the other stats, the housing, the electricity, a disservice, to be honest. But no, I totally accept that it is very difficult to be just a regular person, but especially a young person in Ireland today.
9: Of your generation, are some of your peers considering emigrating?
8: Oh, definitely. I mean...
9: Without hesitation, he says.
8: Oh, 100%. I know friends of mine that are already discussing how best they can emigrate to Australia or to the UK or to America. Obviously, there are their own problems there. I don't think it's far cheaper in any of the places. But at the same time, there's more opportunities there. There's higher growth opportunities there. I know recently I saw a piece in the Irish Independent of a man that was working in Dublin and had to move back to Laois because the prices were so high. He actually created a game called a Dublin Rent Roulette. You can look it up online. Each day you get given three different properties where you have to guess the prices, and it's ridiculous. It really desensitizes you to it. You'll see something like, oh, Donnybrook, probably instantly you go, oh, that's $2,500. €2,500 a month. That is crazy money. And we're just, it's just standard now. It doesn't even make us bat an eyelid. And that's, we're just living in a completely dystopian, surreal world, I think, with rents that high.
9: And that doesn't give you an opportunity to save to get out of that mess into a property that maybe even is not built yet and is probably not available. Aisling, what about this then?
10: Yeah, absolutely. Not surprised in the slightest. And we seem to be, this comes up all the time over and over again, that we're one of the most expensive countries to live in. And then on the other side, you hear we're one of the richest countries in Europe at the same time. But the two don't seem to correlate down to people on the ground. And bearing in mind that even the levy for the petrol and diesel still is due to come off now at the end of July. Mm. So that could be another 30 cent on to our diesel prices and stuff. So for anyone that has to move out of the towns and things,

0: worry about any cost whatsoever. So then it becomes a norm for people to use it and you're in towns and things. But yeah, no, the cost of living, it just seems to be getting out of control, and a train that we can't stop or aren't overly trying to stop, maybe.
1: Yeah, you live in West Wicklow, do you?
0: Yes, yeah. So I've an hour's commute over each way through the lovely Wicklow Gap. But at the same time, it costs a lot of money to go over those hills and mountains and things and get to Wicklow Town and back over past Blessington. So definitely, like, you know, you're looking at costing about €25 a day on diesel just to go to work per day, you know. So, and that's where even the working from home piece is so important, that it's saving people money, letting them work from home.
1: Yeah, and there's no direct service from West Wicklow over to East Wicklow.
0: Well, there's a local link that goes from, I think, Arklow to Salins that goes through, but yeah. I think it might take 2.5 hours for me to get home.
1: And things. I know the one.
2: And it's very irregular. It goes past my house, actually, but it's very, very irregular.
0: It's very welcome, but it's welcome for the summertime when you go to Glendalough for a walk and you can get the local link back to Hollywood, maybe, but not feasible, I don't think, to get me to work for 9 a.m.
1: Yeah, and just to say, never miss an opportunity, the 199 service. The NTA has seemingly run out of money for it, but Nolan's coaches have been designated as the company that have the franchise. They've employed the drivers, they've bought the buses, they're all set ready to go because NTA and the minister said, go ahead, get organised. No sign of it yet.
0: No.
1: So anyway, just have a little moan about the 199 service. But in West Wicklow, rural Wicklow, you've got to, you've no alternative. You've got to pay for all the services that are there.
0: Yeah, exactly. And as you say, like West Wicklow is the largest kind of district in the county, and the public transport is, you definitely have to be able to drive. You know, it's very, very difficult, and you're paying for all of it as well. So, it's a big challenge, and you're going out of the county as well. You're being pushed kind of into Kildare, South Dublin, stuff like that. But it's all very minimal public transport, very difficult to get around without a car.
1: Yeah. Anne-Marie, what about, you know, cost of living? And do you want to have a moan? Like,
3: readily. Don't need invitations normally. No, I when I read this article, I just thought, it's par for the course. It's the life we're all living at the moment. You were saying there about young people. I so would not like to be a younger person now. I just think everything that you mentioned is just so relevant. Transport again, and then you have your sort of weekly shopping and your utility bills and your just general cost of living is phenomenally expensive. I think anyone who goes to the supermarket, you can see an increase almost on a weekly basis on your household shopping. And I think it's just impacting families of all ages across the board. It's phenomenal. Definitely,
2: I know it's made the news recently, the whole shrinkflation argument, that things are getting smaller, but they're costing more. That's not going to help anyone. If you're buying, I don't know, half a kilo of beef, I couldn't even tell you what the price would be, and then a week later it gets smaller and more expensive. Like, it's going to make living where you're living so much more difficult. And I know that there's a bill either in the Oireachtas or in planning stages that companies or supermarkets must disclose it, and I imagine that would be readily welcomed by many people across the country, just so we can actually have an understanding of what our money's going on and how much value we're getting for it.
1: Allegedly wages are higher in Ireland.
2: I think that it is important to note that, like, higher cost of living doesn't exist in a vacuum. I was taking a look at it. We have the second highest minimum wage in the EU in Ireland and the third highest average wages. So yes, of course, no one's going to want to pay more for their services. But if we're being paid more, I think that is only fair. I do think it is important to note that the kind of benefit payments, so your pensions and your unemployment assistance, they're not necessarily in line with this higher cost of living. Pensions have lots of caveats. They've lift different rates over here compared, or in the EU, apologies, while here it's a flat rate. So you could get paid better to be an older person on the continent, or if you were unemployed, there is probably better offers across the continent. So if you are employed, I think it makes less of a, or it is less troublesome. But if you are in, if you have worked and you are in a pension or you are on

0: the dole, it makes it far more difficult for people.
1: Mm. Yeah, an island is often quoted as well. Oh, yeah, if you're a distant island away from the continent, so everything is more expensive, has to be, you know, but still, you know. Well, nobody wants to rejoice on this, leave us in a very downbeat view of cost of living in Ireland. Do we like living here? I mean, what about you?
2: Oh yeah, you know, I definitely love living in Ireland, and I've travelled a small amount, but at the same time, like, I couldn't see myself living anywhere else. It's not cheap to live here, but at the same time, as a country, it is a lovely country to live in. It's, we're getting summers now. and the people, and we do have, you know, the positive pieces, like, you know, we are a highly educated workforce. There is loads of opportunity for employment, for all of those things, and they are supported, and having a minimum wage, and it is only the minimum, so you know, but having that in place is really important for people to have even a thought of having any kind of quality of life in Ireland. We do have to, you know, you have to be paid well for what you do, and we do work hard, and we are very productive, and we absolutely need to be.
1: And Ben, I mean, London is so expensive. Yeah. Housing and accommodation, certainly, and the cost of food and entertainment. I mean, in certain cases, it's much more expensive than Ireland.
0: I note the old catchphrase, or the old saying of, you'll step outside your flat in London, you spend £15. But it's getting like that in Dublin now. If you go out just for work or going for a little bit of shopping, no matter what you do, even if you're spending the little bits, cutting corners, you're still spending an absolute fortune. So yes, no, of course, living abroad, living in London or, I don't know, New York or in Melbourne or Perth, it's going to be expensive. But I think it is going back to that thing that there are more opportunities. There's more opportunities to rent, whether that be in a dingy little flat or a huge high-rise. You have choice, while you don't have that much choice in Ireland, especially on the East Coast.
1: Right, okay. Well, can we have an upbeat thing? Anne-Marie, you know, you're left with the task of saying, sure, it's great, isn't it? It's great when the weather's so good. And
3: okay, so I think, yeah, I agree. Ireland is a fabulous place to live. I've lived in a couple of other places, and I've, you know, I'm home. So, yeah, Ireland is a fabulous place to live. And I think whatever your financial circumstances are, you adapt. It might be difficult, but you adapt. I mean, we all sort of walk an inch or two taller when the sun is shining. We all enjoy, you know, turning your face to the sun and getting a few freckles. So yeah, no, it's, Ireland is a great place to live. I suppose we just have to,
0: wouldn't be like the Irish to complain.
3: No. And I can't think of anything more positive to say.
2: Yeah, but even our public realm pieces and things are improving. You know, just places for people to congregate and relax, and it doesn't cost any money. And our, you know, your museum pieces, to attend them for free and things like that. So I think you can be very savvy about those things and really make use of those free elements that are out there, those cultural pieces. And definitely we're getting better at developing even our outdoor recreations, our trails, our sea areas, putting in changing things and showers and stuff like that. And all of those things are free of charge. And as I say, now that the weather is starting to play ball with us a little bit, hopefully we'll have more of those and those kind of cultural pieces.
1: Right, well, that's exactly the answer that I was looking for. That's fantastic. It's Anne-Marie McMurrow, it's Aisling Hubbard, Ben Sweeney. I'm back in a second.

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4: Hi, I'm Megan Scully and this is Crack August Kjol on East Coast FM. Mi mehev, Mila Nige, Shachtu, Kahar, V. I will always love you, Le Dolly Parton, Erhiet Sputtas, and Kyartacha. August Fihiblin, the Teresh, who in our Ochena, Le Whitney Houston, in St. Kyed Sputta. Nocha Kaur, vi the Lion King in St. Pictzerlon, August vi Elton John's Circle of Life, August Can You Feel the Love Tonight, Aaron Foomreen. Emile Nigid Nocha Shea, vi Killing Me Softly, Lena Fuji, St. Kate's Butas Nikortacha, August Lauren Hill, Ekana, Vishan.

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3: FM. Ashley Hubbard is here from Wicklow Sports Partnership and Marie McMorrow, manager of Bray Women's Refuge. And Ben Sweeney's a freelance journalist. And who's getting out into the sunshine? Who's enjoying the sunshine? Well, nice for playing a bit of sport, maybe, getting out there. But is it too hot? Ashley, what do you think?
4: We're not allowed to keep complaining, so I'm not going to complain about the heat. It is hot and it's warm and everything, but what seldom is lovely. And it is due to break and things like that. So it's been an uncomfortable few days, I think, for people. But I think even you see matches and things during the week, and there was like extra water breaks. There was breaks every 15 minutes, things like that, and never so much sun cream on the side of GA pitches, I think, at training lately. But it's been really, really good. It's been really nice. And just as a word of warning almost for people, for just to highlight the swim safety piece around, because we're getting more in, myself and Ben, we're talking about getting to the beach and stuff like that, and then even inland with lakes and rivers and stuff like that, just for people to be careful, and for all the cold water shock pieces and everything, and be careful because it is so hot out there.
3: Blessington Lakes is pretty dangerous, isn't
4: exactly
3: it?
4: And that's exactly what we were speaking about. Not to be swimming in Blessington Lakes. And even you have the River Liffey and the other rivers around the area, and just to be careful, because you just don't know about depths, and you don't know about, they're very cold,
3: the
4: river's running down, so it's a big difference. But it's still lovely to go and be able to dip your feet in and to cool down in this weather. It's great.
3: And then people say, oh, let's enjoy it, and then there's always the naysayers in and who are just saying this is all climate change and the end of the world and doom and gloom. Why can't we just enjoy it? Ben, you're a young fella, the future of the world, is this, you know, in the next 50 to 100 years, you know, detrimental?
5: I think, not to bring down the mood, but I don't think it's next 50 to 100 years, I think it's now. I was just thinking about that on the way in this morning. We often hear the figures of, oh, by 2030 or by 2050 we need to have this done. It's right now. We're experiencing what was claimed to be happening in 2050 or 2030 right now. I saw over the week that there was a French weather forecast, like one of those TV weather forecasters with the screen behind them, and it looked exactly similar. Someone pointed it out, exactly similar to a 2014 satire weather forecast saying, oh, this is what it's going to be like in 2050. We're there now. There's a fine line between good weather and dangerous weather, and I think we're just about on the edge. We're dipping across it, but I think for the moment now in Ireland, we've been managed to keep it under wraps. It's still great. It's still lovely. It's great to see everyone with a smile on their face, and I do think it really has uplifted the country. We do need to, though, keep in mind that this is climate change related. I know Michael Hines, the lecturer out in Galway, is saying that we're kind of experiencing a bit of climate fatigue at the moment, so interest going down in kind of addressing climate change. We can't allow that to happen unless it's going to be, I don't know, 30 degrees in November in a couple of years. So we do need to keep an eye on it, but at the same time, it is important to recognise that we're due a little bit of good weather, especially after the January we had. But no, it is important to remember that it is down to climate change, of course.
3: Climate change, end of the world. The UN, Anne-Marie, says it's definitely climate change what's happening. And they're looking particularly at France and the Netherlands and Italy and Spain, you know, and we get a touch of it as well.
6: I've been, like everyone, I suppose, watching it on the news and the devastation that's happening across Europe at the moment in news reports. It's quite stark. It's lovely for us to have a bit of heat on the bones, and I really wouldn't be complaining about it. Every now and again you might just, it's very warm in here, but it is lovely. But I think we're on the peripheries of Europe, as you said earlier on. We're that island at the edge, so we're experiencing a much less impactful version of what's happening in Europe at the moment, and it's enjoyable. I don't know that I'd be like to be living in 40 degree temperatures anywhere.
5: It's impossible. You can't live in 40 degree heat.
6: Yeah. So, I'm thoroughly enjoying the weather at the moment.
3: While it lasts, and long may it continues. Aisling, concerts, phones or no phones, if your favourite artist is on stage, take out the phone for their special song. You don't get to enjoy it because it's on your phone, but nevertheless, people still do it. Florence and the Machine. Florence has said, no, don't do it in over certain songs in my forthcoming concert. What do you think?
4: Oh, yeah, I think I've videoed many a song that I've been at, and I don't think I've ever looked back at it, only to realise what bad quality it was and how many people were talking around me. And I think Tommy Tiernan did something similar at his comedy shows as well. 100%. Like, you know, you might get a couple of photos that are nice on the way into gigs or at paraphernalia and things, but I'd see no problem, because there's also whatever about you not videoing, there's nothing worse than you're trying to watch somebody on screen and you're watching it through three other phones in front of you. I'm not the tallest in the world, so there's definitely that piece in the way as well. No, I'd be totally for it, and in fairness, it seems that she's just asked for a couple of songs, going, please, during my big hits, don't record it. They're all on YouTube, they're all on Spotify, watch them there. So I definitely welcome it. 100%.
3: Yeah, Anne-Marie, do you go to many concerts?
6: No, I don't. That period of my life has passed. And when I did, there were no mobile phones around. We might have stood with a lighter.
3: Yes, that's right, yeah.
6: So I suppose, yeah, look, I absolutely agree with the artist. If that's what they're requesting, I agree. I think I've videoed over the years some things that you never go back and look at. And then you wonder in a while why your phone is so full. No storage remaining.
3: Yeah, maybe they're all being put into data centres, and then you say we need more data centres to keep all these things that I don't need in the first place.
6: There you go.
3: Yeah, Ben, what about you?
5: I'm gonna veer off a little bit. I'm not against it. I don't mind it. I mean, for people that don't go to concerts regularly, it is that kind of once-in-a-lifetime experience, especially for these big artists. We see them getting even more expensive, even more expensive. Like Taylor Swift a couple of years ago, there's a ridiculous amount of money. So I'm fully supportive of people that go, I've shelled out the big money to go to this massive concert of the person I love. I'm going to record and I'm going to savour that video. Of course, I haven't watched any of my old videos, so I'm speaking for other people. But I do think it's important to have that option, that if you were to go back to relive the memories for those massive concerts, or for the smaller artists that never... I remember I went to an artist in Dublin City Centre. It was their first tour in 30 years and they came to Ireland. I'm never going to see them again. So if I look back at my phone and I see that video, I'm going to have all the memories of, thank God I went to see them. So I can see what the other guests are saying, but I believe that should be allowed. Of course, it drives me insane when someone in front of you is recording the concert, but it's even worse, and I've seen this a couple of times, people not even enjoying the concert themselves. They're looking at the phone. They're looking at the concert through the phone. Why are you doing that? You've paid jillions of euros to go see the concert. Go experience it. I don't do it typically myself, but when I do think there's a good reason for it.
3: Okay, well, there you go. On that note, thank you very much indeed. Ben Sweeney, freelance journalist from Ashford. Aisling Hubbard, Wicklow Sports Partnership, commuting across the Wicklow Gap.
4: Lovely commute. Lovely commute.
3: Beautiful scenery. And Anne-Marie McMurray, who is manager of Bray Women's Refuge. Thank you for coming in and sharing your views this morning.
5: Thank you, Declan.
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3: FM. Okay, Morning Show at East Coast FM. A couple of texts in. Ireland's a great place to live. It's just the people who run it that Finn doesn't like. Also, Emma says, I'm a primary school teacher and I can't afford to live. Living from wage pack to wage pack, it's horrible. Thanks for those. Our number is 087 77 11 103. Now, Owen Curry joins us. And Owen, as you know, and he is the man behind Travel Extra. He talks on travel, tourism, and he's an aviation commentator. Hello to you, Owen. Good morning.
11: Good morning, Declan. Thank you for that lovely, kind introduction.
3: Well, all deserved. Thanks for joining us. I don't know who's going away in this heat. They probably stay at home, but nevertheless, some travel stories in the news. One of them, Ryanair, they have decided to change the policy when it comes to parents sitting with their children. What's all this?
11: Families, no charge for allocated seats. Until yesterday, one of the parents had to pay for an allocated seat. The children, up to four children, could sit beside them free of charge. They've dropped the charge for the parent as well. This is in advance of legislation that was going to come through from Europe. The European Parliament and Commission did a big compromise last week. One of the things they said was no charge for families to sit together. Ryanair, do what Ryanair did, moved immediately and abolished it from yesterday. But there's a catch, Declan.
3: Oh, go on.
11: This is always Ryanair. There's a catch. The catch is that it's only the cheapest of the allocated seats, which tend to be the ones people don't rush to
3: down
11: get.
3: The bottom, at the down back the of the bottom aircraft. At the back.
11: Yeah, so I've had conversations, obviously, with Michael O'Leary on this. He says he doesn't see a big change. Parents who are concerned about where they want to sit, they want to get the children up near the front or they want to get window seats or whatever, they will continue to pay the one parent allocated. The others don't, the children don't have to pay. Obviously, if you're a non-parent on Ryanair and want an allocated seat, you still have to pay. You always had to. But it's a family policy that will probably not have a huge impact. And it was the European legislation that led them into this.
3: And they're launching a ticket sale. Why would they be doing that?
11: I think their bookings are slow. And the reason bookings are slow is the whole appetite for international travel was affected by the war. The whole thing of fuel prices, the uncertainty. And there are other issues kicking in as well, like cost of living that your texters are filling your show with all the time because it is a big back-burning issue. So when things slow down, when the sales slow down, you see the seat sales, it tends not to be the coming week or the 2 weeks because the close-in bookings are very strong. The further out bookings, though, they're very good prices in places you wouldn't expect them out for the end of July, August.
3: Okay, just give us one.
11: Well, to give you an example, Malaga, you know, would be, if you're trying to go out in the next 10 days, it's €300. If you're trying to go out a similar date, it's about 45. You know, the Malaga Faro are the two, Faro and the Algarve, they're the two trunk routes out of Dublin to the sun. And it's really caused by uncertainty. The heat wave, people are saying travel patterns, they don't really tend to be hit by the short term, by the heat wave that is hitting Europe at the moment. But they, certainly there is a big uncertainty about travel, and then everyone is talking about it, travel agents, airlines, everyone.
3: Okay. We're getting a new Irish passport.
11: New Irish passport. It's going to have wonderful designs on it. The wolfhound is become central to the identity of Ireland. It's interesting that things change over the years. The shamrock, the harp, all of those things we associate with Ireland. The Department of Foreign Affairs sent a big call out. They got huge response. Loads of really unusual suggestions what go in the passport. But the passport is a beautiful document in that there are so many pages. You can do wonderful things with the different pages. There are loads of unusual little hidden security features in the passport as well that you really have to look twice before you recognize them. Things like if you have your passport, your book passport, hold the two pages together and see the pattern it makes. The music from the national anthem. Do you know those notes that are on the passport? That's the music from the national anthem. There's a whole hidden secret code to the Irish passport, and one of them is just, you know, for design purposes and for aesthetic purposes. But another really important thing is it's very, to make it as hard as possible for a forger to reproduce, and that's why Ireland ranks in the top 10 of the most trusted passports in the world.
3: Okay, well, we've run out of time. I know there's various other travel-related
11: stories. Always a pleasure, Declan.
3: The cruise ship. Good to talk to you, Owen Curry. Thank you very much indeed. Take care. Owen Curry there from Travel Extra. And that's it for today, and indeed this week. Our producer, Sinead Keogh, and I'm Declan Meehan, and we're going to enjoy the rest of the nice weather. Hope you do as well. See you Monday from all here. Good morning. Stay tuned for Tommy Green and Bolton Glass in Altura. Credit Union there is going to have a good time. Drop down and say hello in Bolton Glass. Tommy Green.
12: 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I'm here with him in the emergency department in Matter Private. He's just had some tests done and is on his way to get an x-ray. Yeah, he was at your brother's match when his breathing got really bad. The guys brought him straight here. He's definitely in the right place. I'll tell him, love.
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5: It's 12 o'clock live from the East Coast News Centre. Good afternoon, I'm John Hart. The Occupied Territories Bill has now passed the committee stage. The legislation, if passed, would see a ban on the importation of goods from illegal Israeli settlements in Palestine, a change from the original bill which also banned services. Opposition TDs and activists have been campaigning for services to be added back into the bill, accusing the government of attempting to water down the legislation. The Minister for Foreign Affairs, Helen McEntee, says she'll be advocating for an EU-level ban on services from illegal settlements.
6: Because of the 2024 ruling, there was a very clear focus on public policy and goods. I have been given very clear advice that that does not, on that legal basis, does not exist in the same way when it comes to services. The implementation of it as well, because it crosses over so many different pieces of legislation, so many different customs elements, so many different legal instruments, that the implementation of it would be extremely complex. But on top of that, if we were to do it at a European level, you remove all of those challenges, but you also send a much stronger signal.
5: A man in his 40s has been arrested by Gardaí on foot of a UK extradition warrant. He's being held by the National Bureau of Criminal Investigations Extradition Unit. The man is due before the Criminal Courts of Justice later on today. Elsewhere, the Department of Foreign Affairs says Ireland stands ready to assist the global response after two earthquakes in Venezuela. At least 235 people are now confirmed dead. Thousands more injured. Rescuers are searching for survivors in collapsed buildings in the capital city of Caracas. Met Aaron's warning of hit and miss thunderstorms in parts of the country, with a yellow warning in effect for 16 counties. The forecaster says the volatile conditions are due to the humid weather coupled with a cold front overnight. Parts of the east are also part of the warning ongoing. A similar heat temperature warning under a yellow colour is still in effect for counties including Wicklow.
21: 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Keeping Wicklow connected.
5: Gardaí and Bray are appealing for help in tracing the whereabouts of missing 42-year-old Aaron O'Brien, who was last seen in Rathdrum last Monday, week the 15th. He may have travelled to Dublin City Centre, possibly by train. Anyone with information is asked to contact Wicklow Garda Station. Bray Garda Sergeant John Fitzpatrick has made this appeal on The Morning Show here on East Coast FM.
22: He's about 5'10", he's slight build with brown hair and blue eyes. He may have also had a backpack with him, which is light blue in colour. We do know he frequents Palmerstown, Tala areas of Dublin. And Garda Síochána and indeed Aaron's family are concerned for his well-being, so just ask anyone the information on Aaron's whereabouts to contact Wicklow Garda Station on 0404 60140 or indeed the Garda confidential line 1-800-666-111.
5: Uisce Éireann has said that supply has been restored to people in Dublin after a water main burst. The fault on a pipeline at Harcourt Street was repaired overnight. Water has not been restored to customers, though, in the Camden Street, Clanbrassil Street, Harcourt Street and South Circular Road areas. The utility is reminding people it could take up to 4 hours for normal supply to filter through the system. That's your latest news update.
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5: Warm and humid conditions, scattered heavy showers and sunny spells. Showers developing to form thunderstorms in places with the risk of hail, localised flooding and frequent lightning. Southerly breezes set to develop, top temperatures 24 to 29 degrees. Right now in Baltinglass, it's 23 degrees. All the latest Wicklow news now available on the East Coast FM website and app.
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East Coast FM, Wicklow's favourite radio station with Dermot Kennedy and Turnstile. Good afternoon, it's Tommy Green broadcasting live from Altura Credit Union, Weaver Square in Baltinglass. A fine sunny afternoon, and they're celebrating just over a year since the Altura Baltinglass merger. So whether you're a member or not, you're invited to call in and see what Altura is all about. And there'll also be a car draw. There are hampers, spot prizes, free face painting for the kids, and plenty of branded merchandise to enjoy. Over the past year, Altura have brought current accounts with debit cards, agri-finance through Cultivate Mortgages, Bureau de Change, and more to the wider Baltinglass community, all while keeping the friendly local service that you know and love. It's a day of celebration here today, so why not come along and meet the team here at Altura Credit Union in Baltinglass, broadcasting live today until 4 o'clock on East Coast FM. Rah!

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0: Clean Bandits with the voice of Zara Larsson. A very successful tune. Symphony. Good afternoon. 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I'm Tommy Green. Good to have you with us. We're live today from Altura Credit Union, Weaver Square in Baltinglass, and they're celebrating just over a year since the Altura Baltinglass merger. So whether you're a member or not, you're invited to call in and see what Altura is all about this afternoon. We'll have a live on-air car draw. We've hampers, spot prizes, face painting for the kids, so make sure you bring them down, and plenty of branded merchandise to enjoy. 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East Coast Afternoons.
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0: Justin Bieber, Love Yourself on East Coast Afternoons. It's Tommy Green broadcasting live from Altura Credit Union, Weaver Square in Baltinglass. That's where we are today. And we are joined by Valerie Lawrence, the area manager for Altura Credit Union. Good afternoon.
1: Good afternoon.
0: I can't believe it's just over a year since we were here last.
1: Honest to goodness.
0: Celebrating the merger.
1: Celebrating the merger. So we'd just like to invite everyone to join us today at our Boughton Desk office. And like you say, we're celebrating 1 year since our transfer with Altura. Mm-hmm. So we'd love to see everyone in the community call in and celebrate with us. We're showcasing our travel insurance, holiday loans and foreign currency services today. So just perfect for your upcoming trips. We have plenty of giveaways and we also have a fantastic number of hampers up for grabs. So look at, be sure and call in and sign up for a free draw today. We'd love to see you.
0: Hey, we would indeed. Thank you indeed, Valerie. You can go back now and you can have that ice cream that you were just you wouldn't have.
1: Looking forward to it.
0: And enjoy the rest of the afternoon. Give Valerie a big round of applause there, girls and boys. Well done. Okay, and later on, Valerie, we have a live draw for the car as well.
1: We do. We have a live draw for the car around 3 o'clock. And also we have a face painter calling. So anybody wants to drop down and get your face painted, please all be sure and call in.
0: All the kids and staff will be delighted.
1: Exactly, and I think the schools are on holidays today from 12
0: right,
1: as well.
0: Yeah.
1: So we look forward to seeing you.
0: Look forward to seeing all the kids later on. Thanks, Valerie.
1: Thank you.
0: Thanks, a pleasure as always. Now, we have more music on the way. We've got Human on the way from The Killers.
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0: Warm and humid this afternoon with some scattered heavy showers and sunny spells as well. The showers will develop to thunderstorms in places, bringing a risk of hail, localised flooding and frequent lightning. Highs today, 24 to 29 degrees with southerly breezes. Currently here in Baltinglass, it's 26 degrees. The word on weather.
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5: Hi, I'm Nikki. Kingfisher have announced an extra show in Limerick next year due to demand. They're going to play Thomond Park on July 9th and 10th, 27. The band will also perform at Belsonic in Belfast and Marley Park in Dublin next summer. Tickets went on sale this morning. Letters written by the author J.K. Rowling to a terminally ill Harry Potter fan have sold for almost £10,000 at auction. The six-piece collection of letters, gifts and notes were sent in the early noughties to Jackie Whitbread and her daughter Stephanie, who had juvenile Batten disease. She died in 2013, aged 22. And Eve Ridley says her new film Supergirl explores more than just the superhero genre. The 15-year-old actress plays Ruthie in the latest DC Universe film, starring Millie Alcock in the title role. She says she's so proud to be part of it.
6: I think that Ruthie is so strong for her age, and she wants to be the person who always goes out there and does what she believes is right, but you need to learn patience. Sometimes doing what you believe is right isn't the right thing in the moment, and I think that's what Supergirl teaches Ruthie throughout the whole movie, I guess.
5: Supergirl is out in cinemas now. And that's your word on entertainment.
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0: Great tune, Drive Safe on East Coast Afternoons. Hi there, it's Tommy Green with you. We are broadcasting live today from Altura Credit Union in Blessington. I have to say, wonderful, wonderful place to be. The sun is shining and, of course, we're all enjoying the good weather at the moment. We keep our fingers crossed that the rain will not be too heavy this afternoon. And we've got to say hi to Jingles, the tiger. The Altura Credit Union mascot. He's here with us today at Altura Credit Union, Weaver Square in Baltinglass, celebrating just over a year since the Altura-Baltinglass merger. And whether you're a member or not, you're invited to call in and to see what's happening here this afternoon. We've got a car draw a little later on, lots of spot prizes. We've hampers, free face painting for the kids, and plenty of fun to be had here this afternoon, broadcasting live until 4 o'clock. On the way, we've got the all-request lunch. If you would like to hear one of your particular favourites, text or WhatsApp 087 77 11 103. And hi to Evelyn, who said, Tommy, I enjoyed Human from The Killers. Good to hear it, Evelyn. East Coast 1 o'clock news on the way from the East Coast newsroom.
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14: Live from the East Coast News Centre. Good afternoon, I'm John Hart.
15: And I'm Ruth Fitzsimon.
14: The Occupied Territories Bill has now passed the committee stage today in the Houses of the Shana. The legislation it passed would see a ban on the importation of goods from illegal Israeli settlements in Palestine, a change from the original bill which also banned services. Opposition TDs and activists want services to be included in the bill, while as they accuse the government of attempting to water down the legislation. The Minister for Foreign Affairs, Helen McEntee, will advocate for an EU-wide ban on services from illegal settlements.
16: Because of the 2024 ruling, there was a very clear focus on public policy and goods. I have been given very clear advice
15: that that does not, on that legal basis, does not exist in the same way when it comes to services. The implementation of it as well, because it crosses over so many different pieces of legislation, so many different customs elements, so many different legal instruments, that the implementation of it would be extremely complex. But on top of that, if we were to do it at a European level, you remove all of those challenges, but you also send a much stronger signal.
16: The Department of Foreign Affairs is standing by to help the global response after two earthquakes hit Venezuela. At least 235 people are confirmed dead and thousands more injured. Rescuers continue to search for survivors in collapsed buildings in Caracas. Seismologist Dr. Stephen Hicks says such a large-scale event has even greater consequences for a developing country.
17: Because it's occurred at a shallow depth, close to a capital city, and these sort of geological effects have contributed to this strong shaking. It is really, you know, a big disaster. And also because Venezuela is quite a poor country, it's not so economically developed. That means that people are not so well prepared, the buildings aren't so well prepared.
14: Elsewhere this lunchtime, Met Air is warning of hit and miss thunderstorms in parts of the country today, with a yellow warning in effect for 16 counties. The forecaster says the volatile conditions are due to humid conditions coupled with a cold front coming in overnight. Around 15,000 homes and businesses remain without power following damage caused by thunderstorms overnight in the northwest in County Sligo and Donegal. Meanwhile, the warm spell continues with a status yellow high temperature warning remaining in effect until tomorrow.
13: 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Keeping Wicklow connected.
16: A man in his 40s has been arrested by Gardaí on foot of a UK extradition warrant. He's being held by the National Bureau of Criminal Investigations Extradition Unit and is due before the Criminal Courts of Justice in Dublin this morning.
14: Gardaí and Wicklow are renewing their appeal for help in tracing the whereabouts of missing 42-year-old Aaron O'Brien. He was last seen in Rathdrum on the 15th of June. Gardaí say he may have travelled to Dublin city centre, possibly by train. Anyone with information is asked to call Wicklow Garda Station or the Garda Confidential Line. Bray Garda Sergeant John Fitzpatrick made this appeal on the morning show here on East Coast FM.
18: He's about 5'10", he's slight build, with brown hair and blue eyes. He may have also had a backpack with him, which is light blue in colour. We do know he frequents Palmerstown, Tala areas of Dublin. And Garda Síochána and indeed Aaron's family are concerned for his well-being, so just ask anyone the information on Aaron's whereabouts to contact Wicklow Garda Station on 0404 60140 or indeed the Garda Confidential Line 1-800-666-111.
16: Legal organisations are calling on the Department of Justice to engage with solicitors over proposed changes to the Criminal Legal Aid Scheme. The reforms include introducing a flat fee for solicitors representing defendants, regardless of how many court appearances are required. The change, due to come in next week, has led to solicitors withdrawing from legal aid work as part of a national protest. President of the Law Society of Ireland, Rosemary Loftus, says engagement is needed.
19: I have every empathy for the courts and the judiciary that are manning the courts. In reality, there's untoward upheaval, but the realities are is that people need to understand the issues, and the issues are fundamental, not to solicitors necessarily, but to the vulnerable in our society.
14: A HICWA inspection has found significant and sustained failures in safeguarding at a Wicklow centre, Villa Maria, which is caring for six adults with disabilities. The Sunbeam House Services facility had 36 safeguarding concerns reported since January of last year and has had three different managers in 3 months. Inspectors found locked garden doors and gaps in staff training for residents who cannot use verbal speech. All 8 regulations assessed were rated not compliant. The provider says a compliance plan is now in place.
16: Wicklow County Council says its Older Persons Home Adaptation Grant Scheme has already reached its €4.5 million budget for the year. Rising construction costs have been adding pressure to the scheme. Councillor Gail Dunn says demand has surged with applications now exceeding available funding. He's hopeful more funding can be sought.
20: The department have given extra money over the last number of years, but I think we probably need a little bit more if we can get it. But we need this because people stay in their homes, they don't have to go to nursing homes. Fairness, for instance, just getting from the ground floor up to the top floor. It's been such a success. People have said, yeah, let's go and get this work done. And unfortunately now, because there have been so many applications, the money has run out.
14: The Irish Congress of Trade Unions is urging workers to make the most of their summer break by leaving work behind. It says employees have a right to ignore work emails and calls while on annual leave under the Workplace Relations Commission's Right to Disconnect Code. ICTU says workers should not be pressurised to check in while on leave. But Ronan Berry, managing partner at HR Consultants, says employers may need to reach out.
21: Smaller company though, an SME, maybe if you're the company with 50 people in manufacturing,
0: and you have an IT manager, there's an expectation there maybe that they might need to be contacted, but in exceptional circumstances, business critical. I suppose with a lot of companies, it's an accepted norm. Now, I suppose this isn't actually in law. This is based on the Workplace Relations Commission Code of Practice on the right to disconnect.
16: The Wicklow Water Safety Officer is urging people to stick to lifeguarded beaches and designated swimming spots during the hot weather. Swimmers should avoid quarries, canals and fast-flowing rivers because of hidden underwater dangers and strong currents. Colin Dempsey is also reminding parents to closely supervise children near water and warns that alcohol and swimming are a dangerous combination.
21: Go to a lifeguarded waterway, whether that be a beach or an inland lifeguarded area. Avoid the likes of quarries, canals, fast-flowing rivers where, you know, with quarries or canals where they might be close, you don't know what underwater obstructions are there that can get entangled in and difficulties like that.
14: And nearly €90,000 has been allocated to Wicklow County Council for improvements to local libraries as part of a €3 million national investment plan. The funding will be used for accessibility and sensory upgrades, faster broadband and IT services, and new equipment and furnishings. The plan will better equip various facilities in the county so as to meet growing community demand.
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16: Ireland's growing reliance on foreign-owned multinationals extends far beyond corporation tax, according to the Irish Fiscal Advisory Council. It says almost €3 in every 10 collected in tax in PRSI now comes from multinational firms operating in manufacturing, technology and financial services. The watchdog is warning that while they provide high-paying jobs and major investment, Ireland remains very exposed if these firms reduce their presence in the years ahead. Credit union lending has hit a record high, with the Irish League of Credit Unions reporting a loan book worth €6.7 billion. New lending rose by more than 11% in the first 3 months of the year, while mortgage lending continued to grow strongly. Membership is also on the up, with more than 74,000 new members joining over the past year. On the currency markets this lunchtime, your euro will get you 86 pence sterling, $1 US and 15 cents, or 184 Japanese yen. Shares in Bank of Ireland are trading at €17.64.
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14: 19 countries have now qualified for the round of 32 at the FIFA World Cup. Ecuador, Ivory Coast, Japan, Sweden and Australia all booked their places in the knockouts last night. While the tiny island of Curacao fell out of the tournament, tonight Senegal can end Scotland's hopes if they beat Iraq from 8 o'clock. At the same time, in the same group in Boston, Erling Haaland squares off against Kylian Mbappe in a battle of two great strikers as Norway face France. Bray Wanderers head to Turner's Cross tonight, with first team coach Paul Heffernan insisting his side are travelling to Cork with one aim: to win. It follows a 1-1 draw with the leaders earlier this season. Heffernan says everything in training this week has been geared towards taking Cork's scalp on Leaside. 7-time Wimbledon winner Serena Williams has been drawn against 20-year-old Maya Joint in the first round of Wimbledon this year. She received a wild card for what will be her first singles tournament in almost 4 years. In the men's draw, Jack Draper, the Briton, faces Taylor Fritz, the American. World number one Jannik Sinner will meet Miomir Kecmanovic. Shane Lowry begins day two of the Travelers Championship and 2 under. He's 4 off the lead at the KPMG Women's PGA Championship. Lauren Walsh is 1 over, Leona Maguire 3 over, and Stephanie Meadow way off the pace on 10 over par. Motorsport Formula 2 qualifying at the Austrian Grand Prix will begin at 5 to 3 this afternoon. Offaly's Alex Dunn listed for action.
24: Quite the unconventional grill setup you got there, Barry. 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
16: Warm and humid with sunny spells and some scattered heavy showers. They will develop into thunderstorms in places, and there may be a risk of hail and some flooding later on. Highs this afternoon of 24 to 29 degrees, and right now in Baltinglass it's 23 degrees. All the latest Wicklow news is available on the East Coast FM website and app.
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Green, green grass, blue, blue skies. Good afternoon. It's George Ezra there on East Coast Afternoons All Request Lunch. Tommy Green with you, broadcasting live from beautiful Bolton Glass. We're here live from Altura Credit Union, Weavers Square, and we're celebrating just over a year since the Altura Bolton Glass merger. So whether you're a member or not, you're invited to call in and see what Altura is all about. We'll have a car draw just after three today, live on air. There's hampers, spot prizes, free face painting for the kids, and plenty of branded merchandise to enjoy and win. Over the past year, Altura has brought current accounts with debit cards, agri-finance through Cultivate, mortgages, bureau de change, and more to the wider Bolton Glass community, all while keeping the friendly local service that you know and love. A day of celebration here, so why not come along and meet the team here at Altura Credit Union in Bolton Glass. Jingles the Tiger is here as well, and of course the face painting for the kids. So do drop in and say hi to us live from Altura Credit Union, Weaver Square, Bolton Glass, until 4 this afternoon on East Coast FM.

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0: 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Celebrating just over a year since the Altura-Bolton Glass merger. So whether you remember or not, you're invited to call down and see what Altura is all about. We have our face painter on duty, Erina, and the first two children up to get their face painted. Well, good afternoon to Sean and to Niamh, the mum, and to Avie. They're getting their faces painted as we speak here. So if you're out and about, do drop down to us and you can get your face painted. Mum and all, if you wish. 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
0: The Schoolhouse for Arts all on exhibition, celebrating artists who have joined over the last 13 years of workshops, weekly classes and masterclasses. 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There's a free six-week men's walk and talk group. 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And to register, you can contact Karen on 01286 8266 or email info@bnwap.ie. And St. Valerie's Partnership are holding their first pilgrimage walk Sunday the 28th of June. The meeting point is at St. Peter's Parish Centre at 12:15 p.m. The walk will go up to St. Valerie's Cross in Fossero, where prayer will take place, returning to the Holy Redeemer for a garden party. For more details, visit brayandenniskerry.com or any of your local parishes. 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

0: 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Friday afternoon with the All Request Lunch. It's Tommy Green with you. Honda Replay. Hey, Mr. DJ from Rihanna. And we say hi to Jackie, who's listening in Arklow, requesting that particular one. We want to wish everybody involved in the Hillbilly Tractor and Car Run in Ballynockan this coming Sunday all the best. Have a good day. We're broadcasting live from Altura Credit Union, Weaver Square in Baltinglass. We have our face painter in action, getting very busy. All the children arriving to get their face painted. And of course, Jingles the Tiger is here with us this afternoon as well at Altura Credit Union, Weaver Square in Baltinglass, where we're celebrating just over a year since the Altura Baltinglass merger. So whether you're a member or not, you're invited to call in and to see us this afternoon and find out what Altura is all about. And later on, we'll have the car draw live on air. There's lots of hampers, spot prizes, face painting for the kids, as I said, and plenty of branded merchandise to enjoy. So if you're out and about, do join us. 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
0: A warm and humid afternoon with scattered heavy showers. With sunny spells, the showers will develop to thunderstorms in places around the county, bringing a risk of hail, localised flooding and frequent lightning. Highs today, 24 to 29 degrees with southerly breezes. And currently in Blessington, it's 28 degrees. That's the word on weather.
1: The word on weather.
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0: East Coast FM, Wicklow's favourite radio station, Girls Aloud and Jump. It's Tommy Green broadcasting live today from Altura Credit Union, Weaver Square in Baltinglass, celebrating just over a year since the Altura Baltinglass merger. So whether you're a member or not, you're invited to call in and see us and see what Altura is all about. We have Jingles, the tiger here, and also our face painter, very busy doing the face painting of all the kids that are dropping into us, and a gentleman who's a big kid at heart. Good afternoon to Liam Young, a.k.a. the Dub, up from the Kingdom for the weekend to celebrate his birthday. And it's a big one. Too big to mention. Paul, Nock and Elisa wishing you a happy birthday, Liam, and enjoy your stay in Dublin over the weekend. Now, we're joined by Tom Brennan, who is the manager here at Altura Credit Union in Weaver Square in Baltinglass. Good afternoon, Tom.
1: Hi, Tommy. How are you?
0: I'm good. And as I said to Valerie earlier, hard to believe it's over a year since we were here.
1: It really is. Thank God we've got much better weather this year round.
0: Yeah, it wasn't great last year, but sure, we got through it.
1: We absolutely did. It's hard to believe it's been a year, but it's been a fantastic year.
0: It has indeed. So, what's happening?
1: So we're here today, as you say, to celebrate the year since we had our merge. We're also here because of the sunny weather. We're all here in our summer gear promoting our holiday loans, travel insurance, foreign exchange services. And we're doing our car draw later on today live on the radio. So about 10 past three, we're giving away a Renault Clio.
0: Lovely.
1: So I suppose we're just here to let the people of Wicklow know we're fully committed to our communities. We've 7 branches across the county and we're really grateful for the membership we have.
0: Yeah, and you're growing all the time.
1: Growing all the time and listening to our members, what they need, what they want, and doing our very best to provide this.
0: Okay. And all the staff here working hard, sweating away inside. Is there nice, cool air conditioning in there?
1: That would be an ecumenical matter. No, everybody's doing the rest.
0: Trying to struggle through.
1: They are. And look, we're all wearing our floral garlands around our necks, so we feel a bit summery.
0: That's it. Do you like mine?
1: Fantastic.
0: Lovely. Beautiful. Yellow and blue for Wicklow. So, Tom, 10 past three this afternoon.
1: 10 past three, we're going to choose the lucky winner of a Renault Clio Hybrid. So make sure you tune in to see. And if you're in around Baltinglass, pop in. We've got goodies here. We're giving away some hampers and we just want to have a day of celebration.
0: Great stuff, Tom. Thanks indeed for joining us once again. And thank you for inviting us here on this beautiful Friday afternoon in Baltinglass.
1: Thank you.
0: Thank you. We've got the 2 o'clock news, sport and weather update on the way. And another hour of great music all lined up and ready to go after two.
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13: It's 2 o'clock live from the East Coast FM News Centre. Good afternoon. I'm Ruth Fitzsimon. The Occupied Territories Bill has now passed the committee stage. The legislation, if passed, would see a ban on the import of goods from illegal Israeli settlements in Palestine, a change from the original bill, which also banned services. Opposition TDs and activists want services to be included, accusing the government of attempting to water down the legislation. Foreign Affairs Minister Helen McEntee will advocate for an EU-wide ban on services. Services from illegal settlements.
14: Because of the 2024 ruling, there was a very clear focus on public policy and goods. I have been given very clear advice that that does not, on that legal basis, does not exist in the same way when it comes to services. The implementation of it as well, because it crosses over so many different pieces of legislation, so many different customs elements, so many different legal instruments, that the implementation of it would be extremely complex. But on top of that, if we were to do it at a European level, you remove all of those challenges, but you also send a much stronger signal.
13: Searches for survivors have been continuing by torchlight in Venezuela after the country's devastating earthquakes. At least 235 people have died and tens of thousands have been reported missing. Families are sharing photos online of loved ones they're waiting to hear from. Eleanor Rakes from the International Rescue Committee says it will take a long time for the country to recover.
15: We have to start thinking about shoring up public services in impacted areas that were already very overstretched, and anticipating mental health, psychosocial support. And this is a disaster in a country already experiencing political and economic turmoil.
13: Here at home, Met Éireann is warning of hit-and-miss thunderstorms in parts of the country today. ESB crews are working to restore power to over 8,000 homes and businesses after electricity lines were damaged by overnight thunderstorms. However, the company says the yellow warning for 16 counties may prevent some of those works going ahead. That advisory came into effect at 9 o'clock this morning and will stay in place for thunderstorms until 6 o'clock this evening. Of course, the warm spell of weather is continuing, with the status yellow high temperature warning still in place until tomorrow morning. These locals at Ross's Point in Sligo were watching as lightning hit.
16: Oh, you could hear it coming. It was like a train coming into it. I live in Sligo. Mm-hmm. And you could hear it coming for miles around.
17: It was like living in a tropical climate. You know, one of those where it turned from very warm to very wet and
18: but
17: very noisy.
18: But still very warm.
17: Yeah,
18: yeah, it was like a real summer storm. Mad lightning forks and everything over the sky. It was amazing.
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13: Guardian Wicklow are renewing their appeal for help in tracing the whereabouts of missing 42-year-old Aaron O'Brien. He was last seen in Rathdrum on the 15th of June, and Gardaí say he may have travelled to Dublin city centre, possibly by train. Anyone with information is asked to contact Wicklow Garda Station or the Garda Confidential Line. Bray Garda Sergeant John Fitzpatrick made this appeal here on the morning show on East Coast FM.
20: He's about 5'10", he's slight build with brown hair and blue eyes. He may have also had a backpack with him, which is light blue in colour. We do know he frequents Palmerstown, Tala areas of Dublin. And Garda Síochána and indeed Aaron's family are concerned for his well-being. So just ask anyone with information on Aaron's whereabouts to contact Wicklow Garda Station on 0404 60140 or indeed the Garda Confidential Line 1-800-666-111.
13: Finally, Wicklow County Council says its Older Persons Home Adaptation Grant Scheme has already reached its €4.5 million budget for the year. Rising construction costs have been adding pressure to the scheme. Councillor Gail Dunn confirmed that demand has surged, with applications now exceeding available funding, but he is hopeful that more funding can be sought.
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13: Soccer first, and 19 countries have now qualified for the round of 32 at the World Cup. Ecuador, Ivory Coast, Japan, Sweden and Australia all booked their places in the knockout stages last night, while Curacao are out of the tournament. Tonight, Senegal can end Scotland's hopes if they beat Iraq at 8 o'clock. And at the same time in Boston, it's Erling Haaland versus Kylian Mbappe as Norway face France. Bray Wanderers head Turner's Cross tonight, with first team coach Paul Heffernan insisting the side are travelling to Cork with one aim: to win. After a 1-1 draw with the leaders earlier this season. Heffernan says everything in training this week has been geared towards taking Cork's scalp on Leaside. And in tennis, 7-time Wimbledon champion Serena Williams has been drawn against 20-year-old Maya Joint in the first round at Wimbledon. Williams, of course, received a wild card entry for what will be her first singles tournament in almost 4 years. In the men's draw, Jack Draper faces Taylor Fritz, while world number one Jannik Sinner takes on Miramir Kecmanovic. That's your sport on East Coast FM.
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13: A warm and humid day with sunny spells and some scattered heavy showers. There is also a chance of thunderstorms with a risk of hail and possible flooding. Highs of 24 to 29 degrees this afternoon, and right now in Greystones, it's 25 degrees. All the latest Wicklow news is available on the East Coast FM website and app.
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You're listening to East Coast FM, Wicklow's favourite radio station. Tommy Green broadcasting live from Altura Credit Union, Weaver Square in Baltinglass this afternoon. We're here until 4 o'clock. We're celebrating with them, and it's just over a year since Altura Baltinglass merger. So whether you're a member or not, you're very welcome along. You're invited to call in and see what Altura is all about. A little later on, just after 3, we'll be doing the car draw live on air. We've hampers giveaway, spot prizes, free face painting for the kids, and plenty of branded merchandise as well to give away. So over the last year, Altura has brought current accounts with debit cards, agri-finance through Cultivate, mortgages, bureau de change, and lots more to the wider Baltinglass community, all while keeping the friendly local service that you know and love. A day of celebrations here this afternoon, so why come along and meet the team here at Altura Credit Union in Baltinglass. Lots of great music through the afternoon until 4 o'clock, and we played one of my favourites just after 2, Hall and Oates. And if you'd like to hear one of your particular favourites, drop me a text or a WhatsApp 087 77 11 103. East Coast Afternoons.

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2: Rain. Just kidding. Bray has always been like a family resort holiday town. Do you know, back in the day when we didn't have the money to be going to Ibiza and whatnot, you know, families would go out to lovely old Bray, down close to the beach. 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There's so much to do in Bray, to be honest. What can I say? 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

0: Snow Patrol on East Coast Afternoons with Tommy Green. And of course, Snow Patrol currently on their world tour. They played in Dublin back in March in St. Anne's Park. We're broadcasting live today from Altura Credit Union, Weaver Square in Bolton Glass, celebrating just over a year since the Altura Bolton Glass merger. So whether you're a member or not, you're invited to call down and take part in the fun here today and see what Altura is all about. Just after three, we'll be doing the car draw live on air, where you could win yourself a very, very nice car indeed. There's hampers to be won, spot prizes, the free face painting for the kids. Our face painter very busy this afternoon, and plenty of branded merchandise to enjoy. Over the past year, Altura has brought current accounts with debit cards, agri-finance, through Cultivate, mortgages, Bureau de Change, and more to the wider Bolton Glass community, all while keeping the friendly local service that you know and love. A day of celebration here, so if you're out and about, do drop in and say hello to us here and all the team. You can meet them here at Altura Credit Union in Bolton Glass. 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
2: Better days are coming, if no one told you. 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

0: Great tune, Fight Song on East Coast Afternoons. Tommy Green live from Altura Credit Union at Weaver Square in Bolton Glass, celebrating just over a year since the Altura Bolton Glass merger. So whether you're a member or not, you're invited to call down and see what's happening here this afternoon and see what Altura is all about and what they can offer you. We've our face painter in residence, very busy this afternoon, and we got to say hi to Rion and Anaya and their dad Jerry, who dropped in to get their face painted. Jerry's considering whether he'll get his done or not at the moment. And we've music on the way for them from Alex Warren with Ordinary. Let's take a check of the weather.
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0: Now, the word on weather. Warm, humid afternoon with some scattered heavy showers and sunny spells. The showers will develop to thunderstorms in places around the county, bringing a risk of hail, localised flooding and frequent lightning, apparently. Highs today, 24 to 29 degrees, with southerly breezes developing through the afternoon into this evening. And currently in Greystones, it's 27 degrees. The word on weather.
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4: Hi, I'm Nikki. The Rolling Stones have released two new songs. They've enlisted some famous collaborators. The Cure's Robert Smith features in Divine Intervention, while Jealous Lovers accompanied by a video starring actress Anya Taylor-Joy. They're the latest tracks from their upcoming film Foreign Tongues, which is due out next month. Tiny Tempa is urging emerging artists not to neglect grassroots venues. The rapper claims they gave him the 10,000 hours of dedicated practice that made him the artist that he is today. He described them as the heart of the live music circuit ahead of Everywhere at Once festival, where he'll be among 2,000 artists performing across more than 400 sites. And Michael Fassbender says making TV in the UK is a blessing as a producer. The Kerry actor stars in and produces spy thriller The Agency, which is back for a second season. The Paramount Plus show follows a CIA agent who returns home after years undercover. Jodie Turner-Smith and Richard Gere also feature, and Michael says it's the behind-the-scenes staff that make the difference.
5: The crews are so good. It's generational. You know, that sort of, you know, skill set and the craftsmanship or craftswomanship is so high here. To have a great crews around you, it's the make or break of it.
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10: It's 3 o'clock, live from the East Coast FM News Centre. Good afternoon, I'm Ruth Fitzsimon. The heat wave sweeping across Europe is reportedly the most severe ever recorded. Authorities in Belgium have sent alerts advising citizens to stay hydrated as record temperatures are being felt. People in Brussels have received text messages advising them to carry water and avoid physical exertion. Extreme temperatures on the continent have exceeded 40 degrees Celsius in recent days, and Belgium is expected to reach that today. Here at home, the number of people accessing homeless services has fallen by just over 100 in a month. 17,447 people were in emergency accommodation in the month of May. It's a small decline on the figure recorded in April, according to the Department of Housing figures. Adults make up more than two-thirds of that total, with Dublin being the most acutely affected area. Venezuela's leader says the number of confirmed dead after earthquakes there has risen to 589, nearly 3,000 others.

0: are injured after back-to-back tremors on Wednesday. Search teams are working around the clock as tens of thousands remain missing. Among them is a man called Gregory. His family and friends are holding a vigil outside his apartment.
1: We are hoping to find him in another place that the workers haven't been able to reach.
2: He's an excellent psychologist, and we are here hoping they'll find him. His patients are waiting for him, and we are too.
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0: A HICWA inspection has found significant and sustained failures in safeguarding at a Wicklow centre caring for six adults with disabilities. The Villa Maria Sunbeam House Services facility had 36 concerns reported since January last year and three different managers across 3 months. Inspectors found locked garden doors and gaps in staff training for residents who can't use verbal speech. All eight regulations assessed were rated non-compliant. The provider says a compliance plan is now in place. Wicklow's water safety officer is urging people to stick to lifeguarded beaches and designated swimming spots during this hot weather. Colm Dempsey is advising quarries, canals and fast-flowing rivers often pose hidden underwater dangers, and he's reminding parents to closely supervise children near water.
4: Go to a lifeguarded waterway, whether that be a beach or an inland lifeguarded area. Avoid the likes of quarries, canals, fast-flowing rivers where, you know, with quarries or canals where they might be close, you don't know what underwater obstructions are there that can get entangled in and difficulties like that.
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0: In soccer news, the teams in Group G, H and I will learn their fate at this year's World Cup this evening. Group I is the first to have their final game settled as France meet Norway and Senegal take on Iraq. Both those games will get underway at 8 o'clock. The action continues overnight in Group H, with Pico Lopez's Cape Verde able to advance to the last 32 if they can avoid defeat to Saudi Arabia. At the same time, 2010 winners Spain face Uruguay. And afterwards, all three qualification spots are still up for grabs in Group G, where Belgium meet New Zealand and Egypt take on Iran. Closer to home, a Dublin derby takes centre stage in the League of Ireland. Bohemians and St Pat's square off from 8 o'clock, with both sides hoping to bolster their title hopes by picking up 3 points. Beforehand, Derry City return to the Brandywell to face Drogheda at 7:45. It'll be their first time at the venue since ground resurfacing works started there 2 months ago. Also, Waterford head to Dundalk, while league leaders Shamrock Rovers are in action against Galway United from 7:30. Finally, Manchester City have reportedly agreed a deal to sign Nottingham Forest midfielder Elliot Anderson. It's understood the England international, who's currently at the World Cup, will undergo his medical in New York before a deal is confirmed. He'll join the FA Cup winners for a fee of around £116 million sterling. That's your sport on East Coast FM.
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0: Warm and humid with sunny spells and the chance of a heavy thundery downpour this afternoon. Highest temperatures of 20 to 25 degrees. And right now in Blessington, it's 26 degrees. All the latest Wicklow news is available on the East Coast FM website and app.
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Hi there, Tommy Green with you. Friday afternoon, broadcasting live from Altura Credit Union in Baltinglass. Dreams from Gabrielle. 1993, the 26th of June. Dreams by the British singer-songwriter Gabrielle began a three-week run at the top of the UK charts. The song made UK chart history as the highest entry, went in at number two for a debut single. Went on to be a hugely successful single for Gabrielle, who played here recently. That is the Decade Decider Friday afternoon on East Coast FM.

0: East Coast Afternoons with Tommy Green, broadcasting live from Altura Credit Union, Weaver Square in Bolton Glass. There's a man who thrilled the audiences in Marley Park this week, Lewis Capaldi. Now, we are celebrating here all day. It's just over a year since the Altura-Bolton Glass merger. So whether you're a member or not, you're invited to call in and see what Altura is all about and what they have to offer you. Now, a card draw live on air here at Altura Credit Union, Weaver Square in Bolton Glass. And once again, I'm joined by Valerie Lawrence, our area manager. And we also have Jingles here as well. Thank you indeed. Now, Jingles is about to spin the drum. And we're about to pull the card out. A brand new Renault Clio. Okay, Jingles, away you go.
1: So Jingles is going to give the drum three turns. So very good, Jingle. So like we say, today it's a Renault Clio that's up for grabs. So just before we pull the winning draw, I just want to thank last month's winner in April, the last draw, which is Simon and Lisa Holman. So just for anyone that's not in the draw, can I just tell you, for €5 a month, you too could be a winner. So call in to any of our branches or download the form online. So now before we draw the winner, I'm just going to open
0: just got to open the box and check out the drum, make sure there's no tickets stuck to the side of it. Yeah, okay. That's fine. I'm like your man on RTE, the independent adjudicator here.
1: You are indeed. So if you don't mind, I'll get you to pull the winner ticket.
0: I will indeed. Okay, now in we go. Right, good shuffle, and I'm going right down. Right down. Here we go. I only need one of these, don't I? Yeah, okay. Right, now, Valerie, we have...
1: Okay, so look what we have, and our winner is Denise McCarthy from Rathdrome. So, congratulations, Denise. Woo! You've won a nice Renault Clio.
0: Well done, Denise McCarthy from Rathdrome, a brand new Renault Clio. So, congratulations to you. Thanks indeed, Valerie, and a big round of applause for Jingles. Draw live on air here at Altura Credit Union. Thank you indeed. We'll have more music in a moment.
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0: Kinder Crow Heaven on East Coast Afternoons. Tommy Green broadcasting live from Altura Credit Union, Weaver Square and Bolton Glass, where we're celebrating. It's just over a year since the Altura Bolton Glass merger. So, whether you're a member or not, you're more than welcome to come down and see us and see what Altura is all about. And well done to our prize draw winner of a Renault Clio, brand new Renault Clio. Once again, well done to Denise McCarthy in Rathdrum. A nice little prize for Denise as we head into the weekend. Lots to win here this afternoon. Hampers, spot prizes, free face painting for the kids, and plenty of branded merchandise to enjoy. And over the past year, Altura has grown and brought current accounts with debit cards, agri-finance with Cultivate, mortgages, bureau de change, and lots more to the wider Bolton Glass community. All while keeping the friendly local service you know and love. A day of celebration here, so if you're out and about, why not come along and meet the team here at Altura Credit Union in Bolton Glass. We've got a look at the weather in a moment, and Ed Sheeran on the way too.
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0: Continuing warm and humid through the afternoon into this evening with scattered heavy showers and sunny spells. Showers will develop to thunderstorms in places around the country, bringing a risk of hail, localised flooding and frequent lightning. Highs 24 to 29 degrees in southerly breezes. Currently in Wicklow Town, it's 24 degrees. The word on weather.
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3: 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Imi mehev mila niged ochto kuig formods an chéad album einer o Sting, The Dream of the Blue Turtles. 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

0: Tommy Green of the afternoon on East Coast FM, Wicklow's favourite radio station, with Irene Cara and Flashdance. Wrapping up the programme here this afternoon, we've been broadcasting live from Altura Credit Union in beautiful Baltinglass since midday. And thanks to all the staff here who looked after us so superbly today, to our East Coast FM crew, Jamie and Dave, and also to Alex back at base. Dave Harrington's on the way after four with East Coast Drive.
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12: It's 4 o'clock, live from the East Coast FM News Centre. Good afternoon, I'm Ruth Fitzsimon. The number of people accessing homeless services has fallen slightly. Department of Housing figures indicate 17,447 people were in emergency accommodation in the month of May, about 100 less than April. Adults make up more than two-thirds of the total, with Dublin most acutely impacted. Social Democrats TD Rory Hearn says the situation is no less concerning than it was last month.
13: We're still in an absolute emergency, and I have real concerns that these figures are not capturing the true scale of homelessness. And I am concerned that what we're seeing is, and what we're hearing and talking to local authorities and people who are experiencing evictions, is that there is a tsunami of hidden homelessness happening.
12: Venezuela's leader says the number of confirmed dead after earthquakes there has risen to 589. Nearly 3,000 others are injured after back-to-back tremors on Wednesday. Search teams are working around the clock as tens of thousands more are still missing. Back here at home, there are calls for the Department of Justice to engage meaningfully with solicitors as a national withdrawal from criminal legal aid work continues. It's in response to proposed changes that include introducing a flat fee for cases, regardless of the number of court appearances. Solicitors have withdrawn from cases involving an accused person on bail in protest. Liam Herrick, Chief Commissioner of the Irish Human Rights and Equality Commission, says these reforms will impact the most vulnerable.
14: The real issue here is that we do have challenges in Ireland in terms of access to justice and access to legal representation. We believe that they can be addressed and we understand that the government wants to address them, but the concern here is that we could be having unintended consequences and making a difficult situation even more difficult.
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12: A new cafe, amphitheatre and maze in Wicklow Town are expected to open in the coming weeks. They're part of a major enhancement project at the Abbey Grounds, which also includes newly reseeded lawns and upgraded public spaces. The revitalised area will be hosting Taste of Wicklow later this summer. Local Gardaí are reiterating the need for caution when making the most of the good weather this weekend. They're reminding people not to leave valuables on display in cars while out and to make sure that bicycles and sheds are properly secured. Brae Garda Sergeant John Fitzpatrick outlines how opportunists profit the more we're outdoors and away from home.
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12: To soccer first, and the final round of World Cup group games continues this evening with France facing Norway and Senegal meeting Iraq in Group I from 8 o'clock. Later on, Cape Verde can reach the last 32 if they avoid defeat to Saudi Arabia, while Spain take on Uruguay and Belgium face New Zealand as Group G reaches its conclusion. Domestically, League of Ireland action tonight sees Bohemians host St Pat's in a Dublin derby at 8 o'clock, both sides chasing the title. Leaders Shamrock Rovers entertain Galway United at 7:30, while Derry host Drogheda and Waterford travel to Dundalk. And in motorsport, Kimi Antonelli set the pace in first practice for this weekend's Austrian Grand Prix, with Max Verstappen fourth fastest. Formula 2 qualifying is underway, with Offaly driver Alex Dunn among those in action. That's your sport on East Coast FM.
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12: Staying warm and humid for some time and sunny this afternoon as we move towards the evening. Still that chance of a heavy, thundery downpour. Highest temperatures of 20 to 25 degrees. Right now in Arklow, it's 25 degrees. All the latest Wicklow news is available on the East Coast FM website and app.
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1: Ice creams and hanging around on the green near the castle. Yeah, it's just a very welcoming place. 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

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And good luck. Beautiful song from Extreme and Taylor Swift coming up.

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0: East Coast FM, Wicklow's favourite radio station, and we're on the road again tomorrow. Jason Collins and the East Coast crew will be broadcasting live from 10 in the morning from John Lenane Motors, just off the M11 at exit 16 Rathnew. John Lenane Motors, part of the community for over 25 years, family run, and now bringing something very exciting to the county. They're officially launching Leap Motor in County Wicklow. One of the newest EV brands, blending impressive technology with high-spec features as standard plus real value without compromise. And you'll be able to check out the full Leap Motor range tomorrow, from the compact T03 to the B10 crossover, right up to the C10 family SUV, all available to test drive too. Plus, there'll be free face painting for the kids. So why not join in the celebrations at John Lenane Motors in Rathnew tomorrow morning from 10, and Jason Collins and the East Coast crew broadcasting live with buckets of feel-good music. Speaking of, Olivia Dean and Gavin James on the way.
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0: Any showers should die away this evening and early tonight to leave clear spells for County Wicklow. Cloudier conditions gradually developing as the night progresses, and still very mild and muggy. Overnight temperatures 15 to 17 degrees in a moderate southerly breeze.
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4: Hi, I'm Nikki. Kingfisher have announced an extra show in Limerick next year due to demand. They're going to play Thomond Park on July 9th and 10th, 27. The band will also perform at Belsonic in Belfast and Marley Park in Dublin next summer. Tickets went on sale this morning. Letters written by the author J.K. Rowling to a terminally ill Harry Potter fan have sold for almost £10,000 at auction. The six-piece collection of letters, gifts and notes were sent in the early noughties to Jackie Whitbread and her daughter Stephanie, who had juvenile Batten disease. She died in 2013, aged 22. And Eve Ridley says her new film Supergirl explores more than just the superhero genre. The 15-year-old actress plays Ruthie in the latest DC Universe film, starring Millie Alcock in the title role. She says she's so proud to be part of it.
5: I think that Ruthie is so strong for her age, and she wants to be the person who always goes out there and does what she believes is right, but you need to learn patience. Sometimes doing what you believe is right isn't the right thing in the moment, and I think that's what Supergirl teaches Ruthie throughout the whole movie, I guess.
4: Supergirl is out in cinemas now. And that's your word on entertainment.
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0: Beginning on the N81, it's busy outbound from Tallaght and right through Britis. It is busy M50 northbound approaching junctions 13 Dundrum, junction 9 Red Cow and junction 7 Lucan. Southbound slowing. You're going to struggle from junction 15 Carrick Mines through to Bray on the M11. Slow 2 outbound on both the Rock and Stillorgan roads. Busy but moving around Bray. N11 is moving quite well though. Southbound through the Glen of the Downs and Kilmechanic. No delays to report on the Arklow or Gorey bypass. And if you've spotted something and it's safe to do so, do text or WhatsApp 087 77 11 103.
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3: There was a certain family from that part of the world, which part of the passage actually went into New Orleans, and they originally came from Shalala, and their surname was Presley, and I think people know, you know, there was one of their descendants who, you know, became somewhat famous in the music scene. 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
15: It It's 5 o'clock, live from the East Coast FM News Centre. Good evening, I'm Ruth Fitzsimon. The number of people accessing emergency accommodation dropped slightly in May, with 101 fewer in homeless services when compared to April. The latest Department of Housing total for last month is just under 17,500. Sinn Féin spokesperson on housing, Eoin O'Brien, says the reduction is marginal and the government must act now.
16: Had over the last number of years months where there have been marginal reductions. Any reduction in the number of adults and children in emergency accommodation I welcome, but I think it would be a very unwise move for government to claim any corner has been turned when so many people are experiencing homelessness. What we actually need to see is new measures being introduced by government. We've set them out, as has the Oireachtas Committee.
15: A man in his 30s has died following a motorcycle crash in County Leitrim. It happened on the Ballinamore to Clune Road at around 8:40 yesterday morning. He was brought by air ambulance to Beaumont Hospital in Dublin but has since been pronounced dead. The road was closed for a technical exam but has since reopened. Gardaí are appealing to anyone who may have camera footage or information to get in touch. The thunderstorm warning will expire shortly, but the hot weather is expected to continue into tomorrow morning. Met Éireann is forecasting lows of between 14 and 17 degrees tonight. The status yellow high temperature warning continues until 9 o'clock tomorrow, with intense heat expected to drop slightly for the rest of the weekend.
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15: Nearly €90,000 has been allocated to Wicklow County Council for improvements to local libraries. It's part of a €3 million national investment plan. The funding will be used for accessibility and sensory upgrades, faster broadband and IT services, and new equipment and furnishings. The plan will better equip libraries to meet the growing community demand. And a new cafe, amphitheatre and maze in Wicklow Town are expected to open in the coming weeks. They're part of a major enhancement project at the Abbey Grounds, which also includes newly reseeded lawns and upgraded public spaces. It will host Taste of Wicklow later this summer.
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15: In soccer, the final round of World Cup group games continue this evening, with France facing Norway and Senegal meeting Iraq in Group I from 8 o'clock. Later on, Cape Verde can reach the last 32 if they avoid defeat to Saudi Arabia, while Spain take on Uruguay and Belgium face New Zealand as Group G reaches its conclusion. Here at home, League of Ireland action tonight sees Bohemians host St Pat's in a Dublin derby at 8 o'clock, with both sides chasing that title. The leaders Shamrock Rovers entertain Galway United a little earlier at 7:30, while Derry host Drogheda and Waterford travel to Dundalk. And in Formula One, Kimi Antonelli set the pace in first practice for this weekend's Austrian Grand Prix, with Max Verstappen fourth fastest. Formula Two qualifying is underway, with Offaly driver Alex Dunn among those in action. That's your sport on East Coast FM.
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15: Staying warm and humid for some time this evening. It'll be mostly dry but a little bit more cloudy later on. A very pleasant southerly breeze tonight and lows of 14 to 17 degrees. Right now in Grange Conn, it's 22 degrees. All the latest Wicklow news is available on the East Coast FM website and app.
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It's after 5 o'clock on a Friday. The weekend is officially here. I'm Dave Harrington, and this is Green Day.

0: secret I try to hide, but I can't have you. We're bound to break and my hands are tied.
1: 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Not wanting to wish the weekend away, but if you enjoyed that song, you will adore Love Songs on the Coast. Sunday night from 10 o'clock, Track O'Brain on will be along playing the world's greatest love songs. It really is a lovely way to chill out and relax with East Coast. Our head wrecker and your chance to win, will it be Free Pizza Friday? Thanks to Four Star Pizza in Bray. Here's the question. 70% of people in County Wicklow do this once a day on a screen. 70% of people in County Wicklow do this once a day on a screen. But what is it? 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What a gig. Katy Perry, next.
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0: With your latest news headlines, I'm Ruth Fitzsimon. The number of people accessing homeless services has fallen slightly. The Department of Housing total for May is now just under 17,500. That's about 100 less than in April. The death toll from double earthquakes in Venezuela has risen to nearly 600. Around 3,000 others are injured, and search teams are continuing to hunt for further survivors. And a fresh status orange thunderstorm warning has been issued. It's for Galway, Mayo and Roscommon. Met Aaron is also warning of clusters of thunderstorms which may arise across the country, and that high temperature warning remains in place until 9 o'clock tomorrow morning. 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

0: 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Mike Duggan is here playing 2 hours of only the best music from the decade, and we call it Totally 80s on East Coast FM. Now, head wrecker time, and of course your chance to win with 4-star pizza in Bray. Delicious pizza with a drink and all the sides and plenty to share. 70% of people in County Wicklow do this once a day on a screen. Lots and lots of guesses on texts and WhatsApps to 087 77 11 103, and thank you for those. Flavour of some of them. Anne in Arklow, hi Dave, would it be clean off their messages, clean out the messages from the phone? It is not. And who's having a go next? Ryan.
1: Hi Dave, how's things?
0: Happy Friday.
1: Same to you.
0: Are you baking in the car somewhere at the moment?
1: Well, I just put the two windows up because I wouldn't be able to hear you otherwise.
0: Fair. Well, thank you for choosing East Coast on the commute. Rathdrum bound, is it?
1: Yes, I am. Just between Rathnew and Glenealy.
0: Nearly there. Only 10 or 15 Nearly. Minutes to go. 70% of people in County Wicklow, Ryan, do this once a day on a screen. That's our head record. What do you think?
1: I reckon put on Google Maps or Waze on their screen in their car.
0: Google Maps or Waze, which I think Google own now as well, don't they?
1: Yeah, because you see the same notifications coming up saying from the Waze app, yeah.
0: Right. It's not the answer.
1: No problem.
0: Have a nice weekend.
1: You too, thanks.
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0: Any showers should die away this evening and early tonight to leave clear spells for County Wicklow. Cloudier conditions gradually developing as the night progresses, and still very mild and muggy. Overnight temperatures 15 to 17 degrees in a moderate southerly breeze.
2: The word on weather.
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0: Thank you, Dawn, for your eyewitness traffic WhatsApp message. She says, and listen up if you're on the M or N11 southbound. Dave, between Junction 10 Delgany and Junction 11 Greystone southbound near Kilpeder, there's debris on the road. Please advise motorists to slow down. Done. Thank you for that. On the M50 northbound, heavy approaching Junction 13 for Dundrum. Also still very busy approaching Junction 9 Redcow and Junction 7 Lucan. Southbound traffic remains heavy from Junction 15 Carrick Mines through to Bray on the M11. Slow but steady outbound on the Rock Roads. Dullorgan Road is the heavier choice at the minute, particularly outbound as you pass UCD. N81 outbound from Tala. Busy. Stays that way until you get through Britis. It's okay on approach to Blessington and Bolton Glass. N11 southbound is moving okay through the Glen of the Downs. And traffic seems to be okay on the Arklow and Gorey bypass.
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9: It's 6 o'clock, live from the East Coast FM News Centre. Good evening, I'm Ruth Fitzsimon. A fresh status orange thunderstorm warning has been issued this evening for Galway, Mayo and Roscommon until 8 o'clock tonight. ESB crews are working to restore powers to homes and businesses as 8,000 customers across the country were without electricity earlier this afternoon. A status yellow thunderstorm alert is also in place for several counties in the west, northwest and midlands, and the nationwide high temperature warning remains in place until 9 o'clock tomorrow morning. We're being reminded, meanwhile, to put safety first if heading to the coast or county waterways by using lifeguarded beaches. Wicklow's water safety officer, Colm Dempsey, says parents should closely supervise children near water and don't hesitate to use emergency services if needed.
10: If you see somebody in difficulty, the key message is always 999-112 and ask for Coast Guard. Coast Guard are the primary response agency for coordinating any emergencies, whether it's at the seaside or it's at an inland waterway. And then be respectful of your other people on the beach. One of the dangers we sometimes encounter is people use disposable barbecues and then they just throw a bit of sand over it when they're finished with it. And there's the risk that while it's still hot, a child could walk across it and get themselves injured.
9: Cathal Nolan from Ireland's Weather Channel says today marks the end of the heat wave.
11: This spell of good weather is coming to an end. Today is the last day of the heat, which has been with us for the past 5 days now. In fact, we've seen temperatures reaching 25 degrees Celsius and above for the last 5 days officially, making it a classified heat wave that we've had. It is coming to an end. Today is the last day that we will see those temperatures breaching that 25 degree mark. Tomorrow, the best values up to about 22 or 23, but more likely to be in around 21, 22 degrees Celsius.
9: The number of people killed in double earthquakes in Venezuela has risen to nearly 600. Around 3,000 others are injured and search teams are continuing to hunt for survivors. The country's interim leader, Delcy Rodriguez, is warning the number could rise substantially. This survivor, Anthony, is holding out hope for his family.
12: This is my family, my wife and my three kids. I haven't been able to contact them. You know, they're trapped in there.
13: En vez de estar saqueando, por favor, vengan a ayudarnos.
12: Yeah, we're still in the 48 hours window and I really believe that they are still alive. What we do need now is help.
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9: The number of people accessing homeless services has fallen slightly. The Department of Housing total for May is just under 17,500, about 100 less than April. Adults make up more than two-thirds of that total, with children accounting for over 5,500. Dublin remains the most acutely impacted. Social Democrats TD Rory Hearn says the situation is no less concerning than a month ago.
15: We're still in an absolute emergency, and I have real concerns that these figures are not capturing the true scale of homelessness. And I am concerned that what we're seeing is, and what we're hearing and talking to local authorities and people who are experiencing evictions, is that there is a tsunami of hidden homelessness happening.
9: While Sinn Féin spokesperson on housing, Eoin Ó'Brien, says the reduction is marginal and the government must act now.
16: Had over the last number of years months where there have been marginal reductions. Any reduction in the number of adults and children in emergency accommodation I welcome, but I think it would be a very unwise move for government to claim any corner has been turned when so many people are experiencing homelessness. What we actually need to see is new measures being introduced by government. We've set them out, as has the Oireachtas Committee.
9: A man in his 30s has died following a motorcycle crash in County Leitrim. It happened on the Ballinamore to Clune Road at about 8:40 yesterday morning. He was brought by air ambulance to Beaumont Hospital in Dublin, but has since been pronounced dead. Gardaí are appealing to anyone who may have camera footage or information to get in touch. The Health Minister says the possession of drugs for personal use will not be decriminalised. Earlier this week, TDs and Senators and the Joint Committee on Drugs Use recommended changing the law. But Minister Jennifer Carroll McNeill says people need to be aware of the implications of drug use.
17: They need to be aware of the risks to their mental health, to their brain health, to their body health. But they also need to be aware of the societal implications of that, of sustaining addiction, the social impacts of that, the impacts in terms of gangland crime, the impacts in terms of pressure on communities. I can't overstate it. That is not something that we will be supporting in terms of legalisation of drugs. And I think it's really important for the broader community to be aware of the impact of the choice that they make if they buy drugs.
9: Solicitors will continue to withdraw from criminal legal aid work if the government doesn't engage with them over pay disputes. The proposed changes coming into effect next week mean that lawyers will be paid a flat fee per case instead of per court appearance. The Law Society is arguing it doesn't reflect the level of work that goes into each case. President of the Society, Rosemary Loftus, says withdrawing services is up to individual solicitors.
18: They have decided that this is not workable, and they are the persons who have done this. In a lot of cases on a pro bono basis because of the fact that they've had an accused that they want to bring back into the reformative process, that they are able to go back into civic society. They want to help people, but they have to have reality in how it is workable within the system.
9: Vital accessibility and building improvements will be denied to some of Wicklow's older or disabled residents unless the local Older Persons Grant Fund increases. That's according to a local Fianna Fáil councillor after this year's uptake exhausted the €4.5 million allocation. Councillor Gail Dunn says the scheme must be expanded after seeing the positive impact that it has.
19: There are pensioners who apply for the Older Persons Grant who need work done to make their life around their house a lot easier, and it provides so many good options to people staying in their own home, like ramps and things like that as well, railings and all these sort of things come underneath the remit of this scheme. But mostly older people with disabilities, these are the people who claim these grants.
9: Local Gardaí are reiterating the need for caution when making the most of the good weather this weekend. They're reminding people not to leave valuables on display in cars while out and to make sure that bicycles and sheds are properly secured. Bray Garda Sergeant John Fitzpatrick outlines how opportunists can profit when we're outdoors more and away from home.
20: People are out and about, they're on their bikes, they have stuff with them. So just be careful when you're out. Your bikes, lock them to something, make sure they're secure. Don't leave any goods in your cars. If you're visiting one of our beauty spots, just take everything out of the car. Think about opening the glove box to show there's nothing in it. And in particular, if you have valuable things, we do see a spike in crime around tools, thefts from sheds, and I said bikes in particular. So do secure your shed.
9: Nearly €90,000 has been allocated to Wicklow County Council for improvements to local libraries. It's part of a €3 million national investment plan to better equip libraries to meet growing community demand. And a new cafe, amphitheatre and maze in Wicklow Town are expected to open in the coming weeks. They're part of a major enhancement project at the Abbey Grounds, which will be hosting Taste of Wicklow later this summer.
1: East Coast FM's Business Matters.
9: Workers are being reminded they have the right to switch off while on annual leave. The Irish Congress of Trade Unions says employees aren't required to check emails or respond to calls and messages outside of normal working hours. Under the Workplace Relations Commission's Right Disconnect Code, that protection also applies while on holidays. ICTU says workers cannot be penalised for refusing to deal with work matters while on leave. Credit union lending has hit a record high, with the Irish League of Credit Unions reporting a loan book worth €6.7 billion. New lending rose by more than 11% in the first 3 months of this year, while mortgage lending continues to grow strongly. Membership is also on the rise, with more than 74,000 new members joining in the past year. On the currency markets this evening, your euro will get you 86 pence sterling, one US dollar and 15 cents, or 184 Japanese yen. Shares in AIB are trading at €10.54.
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9: Starting with some sad news in rugby, former Ireland women's head coach Philip Doyle has died at the age of 61. He held the role of head coach across two stints with the national team, winning the Grand Slam in 2013 throughout his second. His club, Blackrock College, have paid tribute to him, saying his contribution to women's rugby was immense. In soccer news, a venue has been confirmed for Ireland's Nations League fixture away to Israel. The two sides will play at the Nazarbayev Stadium in Hungary on the 27th of September. The FAI has also proposed a neutral venue for the reverse fixture, but details have yet to be confirmed. Now, there are more round of 32 spots up for grabs in the World Cup this evening. Group I play the first of tonight's games, France facing Norway, while Senegal are up against Iraq. Overnight, Cape Verde hope to make the knockout stages when they take on Saudi Arabia in Group H. Spain can also top that group with a win over Uruguay. And in Group G, Belgium take on New Zealand and Egypt face Iran. All three qualification spots are still up for grabs in that group. More locally, Bray Wanderers head Turner's Cross tonight after a one-all draw with the leaders earlier this season. First team coach Paul Heffernan is insisting the side are travelling to Cork with one aim: to win. That's your sport on East Coast FM.
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9: Staying warm and humid for some time this evening. It'll be mostly dry tonight, though a little cloudy later on. We'll have lows of 14 to 17 degrees. And right now in Rathdrum, it's 23 degrees. All the latest Wicklow news is available on the East Coast FM website and app.
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2: 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Yeah.

0: 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Soundtracking this sunny Friday evening across County Wicklow and beyond. 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
0: 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The exhibition happening at their Enniskerry studios tomorrow and Sunday. And there's more information on schoolhouseforart.com. There's a free six-week men's walk and talk group starting Wednesday, July 1st at 11 a.m. in Bray. To register, the contact is Karen, the phone number 01286 8266, or you can email info@bnwap.ie. And St. Valerie's Partnership holding its first pilgrimage walk on Sunday the 28th. The meeting point is at St. Peter's Parish Centre at 12:15, and the walk will go up to St. Valerie's Cross in Fassar Row and then return to the Holy Redeemer in Bray. There's more information on the website brayandenniskerry.com. If you'd like more information on these events, or you'd like to advertise an event on our event guide, see eastcoast.fm.
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0: And with your latest news headlines, I'm Ruth Fitzsimon. A fresh status orange thunderstorm warning has been issued this evening for Galway, Mayo and Roscommon. The high temperature warning remains in place across the country until 9 o'clock tomorrow, and forecasters say today marks the end of the heat wave. Donald Trump has threatened European countries with 100% tariffs if the digital services tax on US companies goes ahead. Posting on social media, President Trump says it'll be implemented on any and all goods sent to the United States. And the Taoiseach has indicated a decision on expanding or altering cuts in fuel excise duties would be expected at Cabinet next Tuesday. Current measures are due to expire at the end of July. That's your East Coast FM headlines. We'll have more at 7.
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0: 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It's certainly outdoor concert and festival season, and there is my favourite festival group, Two Door Cinema Club. Fabulous. That's Something Good Can Work. Marvin Gaye on the way next.
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0: Turning cloudy tonight, but staying mostly dry overall and warm, with temperatures across County Wicklow not getting below 14 to 17 degrees in mostly moderate southerly breezes.
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4: Hi, I'm Nikki. Kingfisher have announced an extra show in Limerick next year due to demand. They're going to play Thomond Park on July 9th and 10th, 27. The band will also perform at Belsonic in Belfast and Marley Park in Dublin next summer. Tickets went on sale this morning. Letters written by the author J.K. Rowling to a terminally ill Harry Potter fan have sold for almost £10,000 at auction. The six-piece collection of letters, gifts and notes were sent in the early noughties to Jackie Whitbread and her daughter Stephanie, who had juvenile Batten disease. She died in 2013, aged 22. And Eve Ridley says her new film Supergirl explores more than just the superhero genre. The 15-year-old actress plays Ruthie in the latest DC Universe film, starring Millie Alcock in the title role. She says she's so proud to be part of it.
5: I think that Ruthie is so strong for her age, and she wants to be the person who always goes out there and does what she believes is right, but you need to learn patience. Sometimes doing what you believe is right isn't the right thing in the moment, and I think that's what Supergirl teaches Ruthie throughout the whole movie, I guess.
4: Supergirl is out in cinemas now. And that's your Word on Entertainment.
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9: It's 7 o'clock. I'm Lindsay Dolan. Good evening. The government will make a decision on possibly extending or altering cuts to excise duties on fuel at Cabinet next Tuesday. The Taoiseach today didn't indicate what the options on the table are, but did admit there won't be a cliff edge. The measures have been in place since just after the nationwide fuel protests earlier this year and are currently due to expire at the end of July. Micheál Martin admits the situation is still quite volatile.
10: We're mindful, as I said earlier, of the volatility that has been ever present, and hopefully it's on a downward trajectory and that the agreement that has been arrived at between the United States and Iran will hold and will sustain over the next while, because that will free up resources for the budget.
9: Donald Trump has threatened European countries with 100% tariffs if they press ahead with the digital services tax on US companies. He said it would be implemented on any and all goods sent to the United States. Donald Trump said the tariff will supersede trade deals with the country, whether implemented, signed or not. He made the threat on social media with his customary thanks for your attention to this matter. The search for survivors is continuing in Venezuela after two powerful earthquakes devastated parts of the country. Almost 600 people have been confirmed dead and around 50,000 remain unaccounted for. One survivor, Graciela Mora, was pulled from the rubble of her home.
11: When the earthquake started, I clung as tightly as I could to the doorframe, so tightly that I broke my finger. I held on tight, really tight, to the doorframe until all the floors collapsed. And then I saw her hand and grabbed it.
9: Another status orange thunderstorm warning has been issued, this time for Galway, Mayo and Roscommon. Met Aaron said clusters of thunderstorms may arise, but not all areas in those counties will experience them. Earlier, the forecaster said the storms have a hit-and-miss nature, although bright lightning strikes and long-rolling thunder were experienced in Donegal and Sligo overnight. A high temperature warning remains in place until 9 o'clock tomorrow morning. Cathal Nolan from Ireland's Weather Channel said today marks the end of the heatwave.
12: This spell of good weather is coming to an end. Today is the last day of the heat, which has been with us for the past 5 days now. In fact, we've seen temperatures reaching 25 degrees Celsius and above for the last 5 days officially, making it a classified heat wave that we've had. It is coming to an end. Today is the last day that we will see those temperatures breaching that 25 degree mark. Tomorrow, the best values up to about 22 or 23, but more likely to be in around 21, 22 degrees Celsius.
9: The Housing Minister has been accused of giving up on tackling homelessness. There was a marginal decline in the number of people accessing emergency accommodation in May. There is a reduction of 101 people to 17,447. It's the first decrease since December. However, Labour's housing spokesperson Conor Sheehan said there's been an increase in the number of rough sleepers.
13: And I am concerned about the very slight reduction in the homeless numbers, because if you look as well at the homeless figures, you have the Dublin rough sleeping count, which shows that there was a 19.8% increase in people rough sleeping in Dublin in 2025.
9: Parents are being encouraged to switch from disposable nappies to reusable cloth nappies to reduce waste. Over 400 million nappies are disposed of every year, with each one taking around 500 years to fully decompose. The new Dublin City Council initiative will see participating families receive a voucher for a cloth nappy starter kit. Manager of the local authority's recycling and waste services, Sid Daly, explains how new parents can avail of the scheme.
14: We're doing this in the Rotunda and Hollis Street. So there'll be a scan code. There are going to be posters up in all the waiting rooms in all the hospitals. You just go onto the Voice Ireland website, and then if you satisfy some criteria, which namely you live within the administrative area of Dublin City Council for this. Now it's in 9 different local authorities across the country. And then you have to be expecting a child, or you have to have a child less than 12 months old.
9: It's 4 minutes past seven.
15: And in sport, former Ireland women's rugby head coach Philip Dial has died at the age of 61. He held the role of head coach across 2 stints with the national team, winning the Grand Slam in 2013 throughout his second. His club, Blackrock College, paid tribute to him, saying that his contribution to women's rugby was immense. In cricket, Ireland's cricketers have secured an historic victory against India, winning their T20 match by 34 runs at Stormont. It's their first ever win in any format against the Indians. Ireland scored 182 runs before bowling their opponents out for 148. Moving on to soccer, and the final round of group fixtures at the World Cup continue tonight and throughout the early morning. At 8 o'clock, Group I draws to a close as France meet Norway and Senegal take on Iraq. Spain will top Group H if they defeat Uruguay at 1 a.m, while Pico Lopez's Cape Verde can book their place in the knockout rounds when they go up against Saudi Arabia at the same time. All 4 teams can still progress to the last 32 in Group G, with Belgium facing New Zealand and Egypt taking on Iran. Those matches begin at 4 a.m. There's some crucial games in the Airtricity Premier Division this evening. The Pig of the Ties takes place in Daly Mount Park, where Bohemians and St Pat's face off at 8 o'clock. At 7:30, Tallaght Stadium plays host to Shamrock Rovers meeting with Galway United. 2 encounters kick off at 7:45, with Derry City at home to Drogheda United, and Waterford make the trip to Oriel Park to take on Dundalk. And in golf, Leona Maguire is 2 under through 16, and Stephanie Meadow lies on 2 over after 15 holes in the second round of the KPMG Women's PGA Championship at Hazeltine. Maguire is 1 over for the tournament, while Meadow is 12 over. Lauren Walsh has just started her round and is 1 over par. On the men's circuit, Shane Lowry has begun his second round at the Travellers Championship. The Offaly native is 2 under par. That's your news and sport. I'm Robbie Dowling. It's 6 minutes past seven.
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18: Mostly dry with a little more cloud this evening, a southerly breeze tonight, and overnight lows of 14 to 17 degrees. And that's the word on weather on East Coast FM.
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1: 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Like, I love it when the carnival comes to town.
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2: Holder shite. 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That is so making the promo.
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0: 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Join Jason Collins and the East Coast crew broadcasting live from John Linnane Motors, just off the M11 at exit 16 Rathnew. 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

0: midnight. I'm Lindsay Dolan. 920 people are now known to have been killed in a double earthquake which hit Venezuela on Wednesday. That number is expected to rise significantly as tens of thousands remain unaccounted for. Round-the-clock searches are continuing to find survivors in the rubble. Meanwhile, in the UK, a team of firefighters have left RAF Breeze Norton as part of efforts to assist. Russ Gowden is the coordinator.
1: The team is an urban search and rescue team, so we specialise in retrieving people from collapsed structures. A part of the team, we have six life-saving dogs. The dogs are the best tool in our box.
0: The Foreign Affairs Minister has dismissed suggestions legislation on amending the triple lock has been delayed. It follows reports Taoiseach Micheál Martin told his parliamentary party it would be deferred to the autumn. The bill will remove the need for EU mandate to deploy Irish troops abroad. Minister Helen McEntee said it was always the intention to bring forward the legislation later this year.
2: But the plan was to bring it in the new term, and I think it's important that we have debate and discussion, not just within political parties, but I know there's a lot of people, for all the reasons that you've outlined, have interest in this. But it's a clear commitment, and you know, as I said, when it comes to government, we debated, we discussed this, it's in our programme for government.
0: The DUP has announced an independent review into fresh claims involving Geoffrey Donaldson. The party says it's deeply concerned some may have had knowledge of alleged inappropriate behaviour by its disgraced former leader. Donaldson was convicted of 18 child sex offences on Monday. Leaders have previously insisted there was no inkling in the party. A number of counties in the west have been hit by thunderstorms and a localised flooding tonight after an orange warning came to an end. A yellow high temperature warning for the whole country is in place until 9 o'clock in the morning. Cathal Nolan from Ireland's Weather Channel said this is the end of the warm weather for now.
3: So we could see this pattern repeat itself for the next week or so. That's not going to be the case. We will see cooler than average conditions. Oh, sorry, not cooler than average conditions, cooler conditions than what we've seen of late. But there is the possibility that as we go in towards the middle or the end of the first week of July that we see high pressure returning. That's already been hinted at by the model, so perhaps a quick enough return.
0: Micheál Martin said there won't be a cliff edge to the current cuts to excise duty on fuels. Those measures have been in place since just after national fuel protests earlier this year. However, they are due to expire at the end of July. The Taoiseach says ministers will make a decision on Tuesday, but he believes companies also have a role.
4: Global prices are coming down, and we'd like to see that reflected also in terms of companies and how they respond to the changing scenario, the better scenario that is in front of us. But that volatility will mean that government won't be taking a sort of a one-decision type approach to this.
0: Gardaí are looking for help in tracing a 39-year-old Waterford man. Emmett O'Reilly was reported missing from Kilmacthomas, County Waterford on Thursday, the 25th of June. He's described as being approximately 6 foot in height, of slim build, with grey short hair and green eyes. Emmett was last seen wearing a yellow top and navy pants at the Ballybricken area of Waterford City on Wednesday, June 24th. Anyone with information on Emmett's whereabouts is asked to contact any Gardaí station. Efforts are stepping up in Dublin to encourage parents to use cloth nappies. The City Council has launched a new scheme for new parents to receive a starter kit in maternity hospitals. A QR code will be posted at the facilities with details. Campaign lead at Voice Ireland, Abigail O'Callaghan-Platt, said those who already use them are happy with them.
5: But what we're finding is the families that do take part find it's much easier than they anticipated. The modern cloth nappies are really easy to wash and fast to dry, and there is not the barrier that they thought, you know. Okay. The work wasn't involved that they considered originally.
0: It's 4 minutes past 12.
6: And in sport, Group I is the latest to be settled at this year's World Cup. France beat Norway 4-1 thanks to a late goal from Desiree Douay and an Ousmane Dembele hat-trick. Senegal hammered 10-man Iraq 5-0 to secure their spot in the round of 32. The action continues overnight with tournament debutants Cape Verde hoping to make the knockout stages when they take on Saudi Arabia in Group H. Shamrock Rovers defender Pico Lopez is hopeful they can pull off another big result, having drawn their opening two games.
7: To pick up 2 points out of them was huge, and it probably gives us that little bit of a lift going into into the final game beforehand, maybe would win, would probably see you through it. And to be within one point of accumulating three and knowing a win will automatically qualify is amazing. So yeah, just to have that focus now and really hone in on this is a really big game for us now.
6: At the same time, Spain take on Uruguay, while in Group G, Belgium take on New Zealand and Egypt face Iran. All three qualification spots are still up for grabs in that one. Close to home, league leaders Shamrock Rovers strengthen their grip on the top spot with a 3-1 win over Galway United in the League of Ireland Premier Division. Michael Noonan, Aaron Green and John McGovern were all on the score sheet for the Hoops. Derry City beat Drogheda United 2-0 in their return to the Ryan McBride Brandywell, while Waterford defeated Dundalk 3-2. Elsewhere, 10-man Bohemians stunned St Pat's with a 2-0 win at Dalymount Park to move back up to second. In golf, Shane Lowry has finished his second round at the Travellers Championship. The Offaly man shot an impressive 5-under par to leave him 7-under across both days. He's 9 shots off clubhouse leader Scotty Scheffler. Ireland's men's cricketers made history this afternoon, securing a first ever win against India. They defeated the T20 World Cup winners in a test match in Stormont. Ireland scored 182 runs before bowling their opponents out for 148. And finally, Mona McSharry has picked up a silver medal in the 100 metre breaststroke at the Set Colli meet in Rome. She finished around half a second behind Italy's Benedetta Pallato. There was also a season best time of 21.95 for Tom Fannin, who finished fourth in the 50 metre backstroke. That's your news and sport. I'm David Seagrave. It's 6 minutes past the hour.
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